your presence that make all the difference. Yes, it's your presence. We can speak to the mountain and command them to move. There's fullness of joy in your presence. Depression has to go in your presence. Ah, yes, Lord. Life is in your presence. Abundant life is in your presence. Hope is in your presence. Lord, our world needs hope.

In Revelation 4, 9 through 11, it reads, "And when those beasts give glory and honor and thanks to him that's set on the throne, who liveth forever."

forever. The 24 elders fall down before him that sat on the throne and worship him that liveth forever and ever, and cast their crowns before the throne, saying, Thou art worthy, O Lord, to receive glory and honor and power, for Thou has created all things, and for thy pleasure they are and were created. So God, we're here for you. We were created for your pleasure.

perfect.

voice and begin to worship God wherever you find yourself, for sparing your life, for keeping you alive, for bringing you this far. 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

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You'll lift up your voice and worship him. You'll lift up your voice and begin to honor him. You will lift up your voice, my kolomo sayada. Lift up your voice, begin to worship him wherever you are. 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

0: praise the name of the Lord. And I want you, wherever you are, to just lift up your voice, child of God, and begin to give God your best praise. I want you to lift up your voice and worship him. I want your voices to be lifted. I just want you to thank him. Thank your Savior before we pray right now. Thank your Savior. Thank your Waymaker. Thank your Head Lifter. Thank your Covenant Keeper. He's kept you alive. He's kept you. You're still here because he wants you here. He spared you. He didn't have to wake you up, but he did. He didn't have to keep you, but he did. All to be kept by God. Sometimes you look back and you know that God has expressed to you the courtesies of grace. He's just extended to you his loving kindness. He's been good and kind, and he's shown you great mercy and wonder. And I want you to go ahead right now and thank him and say, Lord God, I am grateful. I'm grateful. I'm grateful. Would you do that with me right now?
1: You deserve.

Pray to God. Whilst you're thanking him, I want you to also say to him, now, Father, if there is anything that I've done that is at variance with your word, whatever I've done that doesn't bring you glory, in the words of my mouth or the meditations of my heart, I'm not acceptable or were unacceptable in your sight. I pray that you will forgive me and you will cleanse me from all unrighteousness. And I want your voice to be lifted right now, even as we go before him. Lama Kolo.

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0: Father, we come before your throne. We are grateful. We are thankful. We just adulate your name this morning, extolling your living, your majestic name, oh God, thanking you for grace, thanking you. Father God, even what we did not deserve, oh God, you made them available to us.

decided to use him. And I get excited anytime I read such a test, because it just gives you the idea that that God, when he wants to deal with people, age is really nothing before our God. As somebody said, it's not my original quote, so let me, it's an anonymous quote, but it's been there for a long time, that if you don't mind, it doesn't matter. All right? If you don't mind, it doesn't matter. It's mind over matter. Age itself is mind over matter. That's what they say. I remember that quote very well. Age is mind over matter. If you don't mind, then it doesn't matter. Maybe God doesn't mind the ages of people, and because of that, it doesn't matter to him. It means that you can be young and be useful. You can be old and be useful. You can be young and be somebody that is not useful in the hands of God. In the same vein, you can be old and still not be useful in the hands of God. In the book of Daniel, chapter number 6, the Bible says there was a petition that had been assigned by people because Daniel had received favor in the sight of King Darius. The Bible says then the king had made him the leader of his people. And I get excited, because some of you, where you are, it's envied, is an envied position, but they don't know that you are not there by election, you are there by appointment. God is the one that single-handedly picked you, he handpicked you and placed you there. Whenever people get angry and envious and jealous over people that God himself has lifted, sometimes it begs for belief, because sometimes all that you have to understand is that there are people that God himself has handpicked. And I'm talking to somebody right now. You are envied because you've been handpicked by God. They are jealous of you because you have been handpicked by God. God is the one that has lifted you. And because they cannot do anything about it, the Bible says they had a meeting about him. And they said that we know that this guy is so pure and upright and he's not going to do anything. Let us attack him in the area of his strength. What are you talking about? Because they knew that the only thing that this guy could fall for was when you say that there shouldn't be anybody lifting up a voice in prayer. The Bible says they said unto the king, King, we want to put a petition for about a month. Nobody should ask anything from any God, from any deity, from anybody except you, O king. And the king said, okay, if that is the narrative, I think we're going to do that. And the king signed it into law. Now, when Daniel knew, the verse number 10, that a writing was signed, he went into his house. Now, listen. When Daniel knew, Daniel was not having any covert operation. That is supposed to tell you that any generation, God, and in every generation, God will be looking for people who will stand on their knees. Not on their feet. They will stand, but on their knees. Daniel knew how to stand on his knees. Daniel knew how to go before God in prayer. They were saying that don't look for any help from any other but the king. But Daniel knew that when he lifts up his eyes onto the hills, Daniel knew that coming on command your morning was a good thing to do. Why? Because prayer happens to be the way that you can commune with your God. Daniel knew that they said, don't ask anything from any other, but Daniel knew that what he needed in life, no king could give him, no leader could give him, no president could give him, no political power could give him, but he knew that the only one that could guarantee his future, guarantee where he was going, was God himself. And Daniel understood that. The Bible says that when he knew that they assigned it into law, he opened his windows and he began to pray. He went into his house, his windows were opened, and he knelt and he began to pray and gave thanks before his God as he did aforetime. What are you able to do when all odds are against you? Are you able to do things as you did aforetime? Are you able to do things as you did before? But come with me, because they said, they came near and spoke before the king concerning the king's decree. Hast thou not signed a decree that every man that shall ask a petition of God, of any God or man within 30 days, save thee, O king, shall be cast into the den of lions? Then king answered, yeah, that's true. We've done that according to the law of the Medes and the Persians, which altereth not. It cannot be changed. That's what we have done. Then they answered and said, Daniel, Michael, Abigail, Yecha, it means that they had evil thoughts of him before even this day. They planned before they hatched that plan. They had him down. They had him marked all along. That Daniel, which is of the children of the captivity of Judah, regards not thee. Their envy was because the one that was a slave had been lifted above them.

Their problem was that the minority has been lifted up. I don't know who I'm talking to, but God is able to make champions out of the minorities. God is able to lift the downtrodden. God is able to elevate the downtrodden. God is able to do mighty things with the downtrodden. Then the king commanded, and they brought Daniel and cast him into the den of lions. Now the king spoke and said unto Daniel, "Thy God, whom thou servest continually, he will deliver you." And a stone was brought and laid upon the mouth of the den, and the king sealed it with his own signet and with the signet of his lords, that the purpose might not be changed concerning Daniel. Then the king went to his palace and passed the night fasting. Neither were instruments of music brought before him, and his sleep went from him. I love this. Then the king arose very early in the morning and went in haste unto the den of lions. And when he came to the den, he cried with a lamentable voice unto Daniel. And the king spoke and said to Daniel, "O Daniel, servant of the living God," the devil knows who serves God, I'm telling you, "is thy God, whom thou servest continually, able to deliver thee from the lions?" Then said Daniel unto the king, "O king, live forever. My God has sent his angel and has shut the lion's mouth, that they have not hurt me. For as much as before him innocency was found in me, and also before thee, O king, have I done no hurt." Then was the king exceeding glad for him, and commanded that they should take Daniel up out of the den. So Daniel was taken up out of the den, and no manner of hurt was found upon him, because he believed in his God. And this is what the king did. And the king commanded, and they brought those men which had accused Daniel, and they cast them into the den of lions. Them, their children, their wives, and the lions had mastery of them. I feel excited already. I was going to talk to you briefly, but maybe let me just pray with you. Are you ready to pray? Here is Daniel. I mean, that's the story that you just read. Here is Daniel. They have been taken into captivity because they compromised. And Daniel was being sent to the lion's den because he wouldn't compromise. God is raising a new breed of people who will not compromise. They will not let down the standards. They will not let down the name of the Lord our God. They will not compromise. They will not compromise. They will not want to get to the top because they want to sleep their way to the top. They will not get to the top because they will walk through corruption to the top. They will not get to the top because they will scam their ways to the top. Daniel knew that he didn't have to compromise to get to the very top. He wouldn't compromise. The people of Israel had been sent into captivity because he was compromised. But the irony and the joke of the test is that although they, through their compromise, they went into captivity. Oh, this man decided, you know what? My fathers made a mistake and they compromised, but I'm not going to make the same mistake. I am not going to compromise. I'm not going to serve any other God, but the God that I know, the God of my fathers, he's the one that I'll serve. And when Daniel had taken a stance, is it not strange that we have so many people who will flip-flop, they will dilly-dally there. They are not strong in their convictions and their persuasions. They cannot take a stance for God. They cannot say that, no, if I perish, I perish. They cannot take a stance for God. They flip-flop. When they are in the midst of the ungodly, they are ungodly. When they get to places where people are professing or having profane bubblings, they join the party. They are not able to take a stance. But Daniel was able to take a stance, not before them, but take a stance on his knees and say that this is the God that I know, and I'll stand before him and uphold the integrity of who God is. Daniel was sent into the lion's den because he took a stance. Maybe

taking a stance for God and not live your life anyhow. It is about time, child of God, that you take a stance for God. The time of a whoring is over. The time of playing the child is over. The time of naive

the meat of God, enjoy the pure word, enjoy who God is. Take a stance for God. Now, people don't even know whether you are a Christian or you are a Christian. People don't know what you believe in. People don't know where you stand. People don't know, because to you, everything goes. But Daniel took a stance. I love it. Because the Bible says that when he took a stance and they came and they accused him, the accusation was not wrong. It wasn't wrong. It was not a false accusation, because the decree was that nobody should ask anything. But Daniel asked God. Today, that's what I want you to understand. Maybe there are people that are saying that we should start, but prayer doesn't remember. Why should people? But we have taken a stance that will open our windows and cry unto the Lord God. That's why we've gathered this morning. And the Bible says that they brought Daniel, and the king, although with a lot of hesitation, threw Daniel into the lion's den. I'm excited about it, because they were able to shut him in. My God, that's another prayer point. They were able to lock Daniel in the lion's den, but they couldn't lock his God out of the lion's den. They could lock him in, but they couldn't shut his God out. I don't know where they think they have placed you. They think they have shut you in a place, but they can't shut your God out, because an angel will be sent into that place where they think is going to spell your doom and mark your end. God, they can shut you in, but they can't shut your God out. I wish I could say that out loud. They can shut you in, but they cannot shut your God out. They cannot stop your God from entering your situation. And today, irrespective of where they think they've placed you, your God is able, competent, and has all the ability to come into your situation and tame the lion. That's what that Daniel said. The king arose early in the morning. When he came there, he said, "Oh, Daniel, has your God been able to save you?" He said, "Oh, king, may you live forever. My God sent his angel and I shut the lion's mouth." And this is the first prayer point. This is my first prayer point. Lift up your right hand. I'm talking to somebody who hasn't compromised. And if you have lived in times where you compromise, I think it's about time that you take a stance. It's about time that you stand with God. It's about time that you stand with truth. It's about time that you stand on the Lord's side. It's about time that you take a stance for God. But lift up your right hand with me. Wherever you are, Daniel chapter number 6, the verse number 22. My God has sent his angel, and this is the first prayer.

your voice and say, Lord God, as I lift up my voice and as I begin to pray, send your angels, oh God. Would you please lift up your voice with me right now? Send your angels, oh God. Send your angels, oh God. Wherever there is difficulty, I'm praying for somebody right now. Difficulties in families, may God send.

Maybe you are trapped in the lion's den, the proverbial lion's den, the fictional lion's den, whatever you call it. But may God send an angel. May God lima kolobo shayanda lamata arakolovo se prestayata. May God send an angel. 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Lift up your voice. May God send an angel. My God, I'm praying for somebody right now. May the Lord our God.

voice and pray, send an angel. Thank you, Jesus. Are you ready to pray? Thank you, Holy Spirit of God. Thank you, Holy Spirit of God. Before I progress with the verse number 22, I want to pray with the verse number 18. I want to backtrack a little bit and pray with the verse number 18. Because then the king went to his palace and passed the night fasting. The same one who had signed, same one who has enforced the decree, the same one who ordered them to bring Daniel. The Bible says, went to his palace and passed the night fasting. Neither were instruments, no entertainment at all. That's what the Bible says. Neither were instruments of music brought before him. No entertainment, no food, no entertainment. But on top of it, his sleep went from him. That's the thing. Whoever has to bring help to you, may they never have rest until it is done. I wish I could. Can you hear me? Are you sure you can hear me? I wish I could amplify my voice. Whoever needs to bring help to your life, whoever needs to bring help to your destiny, whoever. Now, Daniel's release was still going to come from this same man, but the Bible says his sleep went from him. It means he lost sleep. He lost it. And today I'm just praying for somebody that the people that ought to bring you help, they will lose sleep until they do it. I'm telling you, the people that ought to bring you help, they will lose sleep until they do the needful. The people that need to open doors for you, they will not have rest until the doors are open. The one that needs to sign the letter, until it is done, they will have no peace. The one that is supposed to put the thing together, make the arrangement, make the call, send that email, the one that is supposed to make sure that is done will not have peace, will not have rest until it is done. Until, lift up your voice and say, Lord Jesus, as I lift up my voice and as I begin to pray, oh Lord, deny them sleep, oh God, and until my help is secured, my God. Say, Lord Jesus, as I lift up my voice and as I begin to pray, deny them sleep until my help is secured, until my help is secured, until my progression is secured, until my promotion is secured, until my children are held, until the help comes for my siblings. Deny them sleep, oh God. Now let sleep depart from them. Let sleep depart from whoever. Let sleep depart. Let sleep. Would you?

I wish somebody could lift up his voice or her voice, that until help is secured, may they be denied sleep. Until help is secured, until the breakthrough comes, until the door is opened, until the letter is signed, until the progression is guaranteed, until the promotion comes to you, until the health is fortified, until it is done, may they be denied sleep. May sleep depart from them. I wish somebody will have the presence of mind to pray that prayer, that Father God, deny them sleep until the breakthrough is secured, until they open the door, until they sign that letter, until they bring that promotion to pass, until that appointment letter is given. Father, deny them sleep. Let them not enjoy sleep. Let them not have sleep. Let them not have peace. Let

I want somebody to lift up your voice right now that they will not have sleep until they bring to you what is due you. They will not have sleep. Whoever is supposed to be a destiny helper, until they help you, they will have no sleep. Until that's what your Bible says. I'm not making it up. In the verse number 22, the Bible says, in the verse number 18, the Bible says, and his sleep went from him. And we're praying that may their sleep go away from them. May their sleep depart from them until they bring to you the help that your destiny requires. My God, somebody, Labada.

asleep. And the Bible says, and the king arose very early in the morning and went in haste. And this is the next prayer. May they go in haste. May they rise up in haste to help you. May they rise up in haste to rescue you. May they rise up in haste to liberate you. May they rise up in haste to promote you. May they rise up in haste. Lift up your voice and say, may they rise up in haste to help you. May they rise up in haste. May they rise up. May they rise up in haste. May they rise up in haste. May they rise up in haste. May they rise up in haste. May they rise up in haste. May they rise up in haste. May they rise up in haste. May they rise up in haste.

voice. May they rise up in haste to help you. May they rise up in haste to open that door. May they rise up in haste to bring you deliverance. May they rise up in haste to bring you the appointment. May they rise up in haste to bring you the help that you require. May they rise up in haste to bring you what your destiny requires for fulfillment. May they rise up in haste. Ale Brandon the king arose very early in the morning and went in haste unto the den of lions. You want to pray the name of Jesus that from today, whoever Maya da has power to change, whoever has been given power by God to change your circumstances, to change your situation, may sleep depart from them, but may they wake up or rise up in haste to bring you help. May they rise up in haste, my God. May they rise up in haste. Maya la masola ilavra kolobo zebede alama kolobo sayada arapala baso grastayada la lamantala payata arapala bakolianda la paya. Rise up in haste, makolobo sayanda. Rise up in haste, maya brak.

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Hallelujah. Come back to the verse number 22. My God has sent angels and has shut the lion's mouths. And this is what I want you to pray about. Lift up your right hand. It says that they have not hurt me. You are praying in the name of Jesus. As you journey through the pages of life, may the mouths of lions be shut for your sake. May you never be hurt in that process. In the mighty name of Jesus, may you never be hurt in the process. Say, Lord Jesus, as I lift up my voice and as I begin to pray, I enforce this word that the mouths of lions will be shut, oh God. In the mighty name of Jesus, lift up your voice and pray that prayer. Today we dispatch angels that they will shut the mouth of lions for your sake, my God. They will shut the mouths of people for your sake. They will shut the mouths of people. Those that are lifting up their voices against you, God will silence them. God will shut the mouths of people. These days, you are not thrown in the den of lions, but these days you are thrown in the meeting palaces and places and covens of people that can sit and conspire. But may God shut their mouths. May God shut the mouths of your accusers. May God shut the mouths of your conspirators. May God shut the mouths of the people that want you dead and out. May God shut the mouths of those that will want you out and gone. May God shut the mouths of those that will want to frustrate your enterprises. May God shut the mouths of those that want to frustrate your cause. May God shut the mouths of those that want to come against your family. May God shut the mouths of those that want to destroy your children. May God shut the mouths of the enemy. May God shut the mouth. My God, they probably might have probably a sharper mouth, a sharper tongue, a sharper teeth than that of the lions. They have canines that they will come and tear you apart. But may God shut them up in the mighty name of Jesus. May God shut them up. May God shut them up. May God shut them up. May God shut them up. May God shut them up. Maya da da da da bosha. Rakolovo se grasta ya da da da da. Arakolovo graste kere de de de de de de ya. Arapala maso graste kere de de de ya. Lift up alapa de de de de ya. I want to say something before I press forward with the prayer. The verse number 23 says, and no manner of hurt was found upon him. And the reason is stated there, because he believed in his God. Maybe let me just pause and ask you this question. Do you believe in your God? Do you believe in the God that has called you? Do you believe in your God? No hurt befell him, because he believed in his God. But I love this, because his adversaries are now devoured by the lions. The same pit they had dug for him, God sent them into the pit. And that's the next prayer point I want to raise. In the verse number 24, in this pericope, you'll find these words. The king commanded, and they brought those men which had accused Daniel. They cast them into the den of lions. Them. I love it. In King James Version, you'll find these in this particular order. Them, comma. Their children, comma. And their wives, semicolon. And the lions had the mastery of them. The lions spared them not. And I want you to lift up your voice with me. This is what I meant by evil shall slay the wicked. This is what I meant by evil shall slay the wicked, and he that hates the righteous shall be desolate. They had prepared the lion's den for Daniel, but themselves, their children, and their wives. What it really means is that when God wants to frustrate and clear the enemy, he doesn't spare any. He doesn't spare, none of them is spared. I mean, sometimes you look at this test and you think that this is unfair. It was just a man. Why are you involving the wives and their children? Because evil can be genetically driven and transferred. You clear them so that you won't have a trace of them anymore.
And I just want somebody to pray this prayer. I don't know how you feel, but I want you to pray this prayer. That whoever has dug a pit for you, oh yes, may they fall into their own pit. Lift up your voice and say, Lord Jesus, I declare, whoever has dug a pit for me, whoever has prepared a den of lions for me, may they be devoured themselves. May any form of adversity be devoured. May they be devoured. May they fall into their own pit. May you lift up your voice and pray that prayer. May they fall into their own pits right now. May they fall into their own pits. May they fall. May they fall. May they fall. Lift up your voice. May they fall. Lift. I wish somebody to pray that prayer. May they fall. Maybe they fall.

0: Hello there, good morning. It's the first day of July 2026. Welcome to the morning news on 3FM 92.7. 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I am Christabel Success Trevor. Coming up this morning, 12 dead, 7 missing, and over 38,000 people displaced as Accra floods wreck havoc.
1: 8,802 individuals affected. 7 people as of this morning were displaced, and the total death are 12 individuals that we lost.
0: Meanwhile, calls are increasing for government to declare a week of national flood emergency for stakeholders to intensify preventive measures.
2: A forecast of even more rain to come. And if this is going to be more rain, I believe that the government could also consider even declaring a state of emergency.
0: Also in the bulletin, African government re-strategizes to evacuate citizens after June 30 deadline in South Africa for undocumented migrants to leave the country. We've got details of these and many more for you shortly. Don't go away.

0: Thank you for keeping your dial here on 3FM. There are calls for the government to declare a week of national flood emergency for stakeholders to intensify preventive measures. Parts of the country, especially the Greater Accra region, is yet to recover from rains on Monday, leading to torrential floods. According to the Ghana National Fire Service, about 12 persons have died as a result, with hundreds of thousands displaced. A 72-year-old businessman, Ebenezer Misa, who was trapped in his house for 3 days, called on city authorities to pursue encroachers, saying they are unfairly paying the price for human activities after he was rescued.
1: It took the timely intervention of the Tema West Municipal Assembly, together with the Marine Police and the National Disaster Management Organization, NADMO, to rescue 72-year-old Ebenezer Emisa.
2: How has life been upstairs?
3: I don't think he wants to know.
2: I want to know.
3: It's very bad. It's very bad.
2: So this timely intervention by NADMO and Marine Police, how do you see it?
3: Very helpful. Yeah. I've never seen something like this before, so it's very helpful.
2: That is this an area that is mostly gets flooded, or is this the first time?
3: It floods. Mostly, it floods, but not like this. This is the third time we had it like this. This year, yeah. But it's never like this before.
2: So what does this tell you? People still building waterways. It's still persistent. So clearly, the worst could happen anytime soon.
3: Personally, they should all go. All the illegals should go.
2: It's just illegal?
3: Mine is not illegal. So all the illegals should go.
1: The daughter is extremely excited about her dad's rescue.
4: I was so much worried about him. What he was going to eat, how he was faring because of his age. And then even he being at the top, it's another risk. What if the building itself falls?
1: The municipal chief executive of the assembly, Ludwig Teltotime, says there'll be no human interference in the next project aimed at clearing all waterways.
2: The time to act is now.
5: Yes, and I like the way you sum it up aptly. The time to act is now. There's been a lot of encroachment on the banks of the streams. We have had calls to demolish some of them. Some of them actually were hoping for the waters to go down a little, because some of the areas were inaccessible. So we're waiting for the waters to go down a bit, and then we'll be able to access those places. So all the buildings behind there, they have encroached onto the banks.
1: Local authorities in this municipality have attributed this flooding to human-related activities. Just look right behind me, buildings on waterways. Should this persist, the worst could happen. George Quinin, Klagon, Community 19, Accra.
0: Now, Interior Minister Muntaka Mubarak has told Parliament that to intensify of Monday's downpour was unprecedented and caused extreme difficulty for disaster response teams, stating that government relief support is underway.
6: 25 communities were affected. There are 18 assemblies that were largely affected by the Monday rains. We have a total of 7,761 households that were displaced, with 38,802 individuals affected. 7 people as of this morning were displaced, and the total death are 12 individuals that we lost. Mr. Speaker, let me take this opportunity to extend our condolences and that of government and the people of Ghana to the families that lost their family members, and we assure them we are with them in this difficult moment. We know many people could not be in their homes and even sleep in their homes, but government is doing whatever it can.
0: Muntaka Mubarak is the Interior Minister, but former Vice President and the New Patriotic Party's 2028 presidential candidate, Dr. Mahamudu Bawumia, has called on the government to consider declaring a state of emergency if forecasts of heavier rainfall materialize. He warned that the country must take urgent and coordinated action to address the worsening flood situation after recent rains caused havoc across the country.
7: What's worrying for me is that the forecasts are forecasts of even more rain to come. And if this is going to be more rain, I believe that the government could also consider even declaring a state of emergency. so that we deal with this in that particular format, that a state of emergency is declared, because this is a real big problem for this country, and we have to put...
0: Former Vice President and the MPP's 2028 presidential candidate, Dr. Mahamudu Bawumia, speaking there. As the flood waters continue to pose a threat to lives and property in parts of Accra, health officials are stepping up efforts to prevent a possible outbreak of waterborne and vector-borne diseases. Health Minister Kwabena Mintah-Kandoh has been leading a team of health officials on an assessment tour of flood-prone communities to evaluate sanitation conditions and intensify public health education.
8: Floods of this nature are followed by outbreaks. It is not automatic though, but usually we've seen that, especially every rainy season. And so it is important to embark on this preventive exercise rather than waiting until the outbreak gets out of hand. So we are educating the people on the dangers of the flood. Some of these things will lead to diseases like diarrhea, cholera, typhoid, and malaria. It is also very important for the public to know that we can actually prevent these diseases.
0: Kwabena Mintah-Kandoh is health minister. There are concerns that the lack of effective regulation to deal with activities of environmental cruelty is to blame for the floods. President of the Ghana Bar Association, GBA, Ifuagate, laments the seeming delay in the execution of effective measures to curb the incidence of perennial flooding in the country. Speaking at the 44th commemoration of the three murdered justices of the High Court, the GBA president cited the destruction caused by Monday's rains and subsequent flooding, which led to the death of some Ghanaians.
9: We also sometimes recycle problems and lack the willpower to execute the solutions. The flooding of the city of Accra is a glaring example, coupled with property destruction and loss of lives, especially that of helpless children.
0: Now, the President John Dramani Mahama has directed immediate release of 300 million Ghana cedis from the contingency fund to support food relief and mitigation efforts. According to a statement issued by the Minister for Government Communications and Presidential Spokesperson Felix Kwachefosu, half of the amount, 150 Ghana cedis, million Ghana cedis, has been earmarked for immediate relief assistance to individuals and communities affected by the floods. The remaining 150 million Ghana cedis will be used to finance flood mitigation measures aimed at reducing the frequency and impact of flooding in vulnerable areas. Just before we go, thousands of South Africans have taken to the streets in several cities as anti-immigrant groups enforce a self-declared June 30 deadline for undocumented migrants to leave the country. The development has raised wider regional concerns over xenophobia, migration, and the safety of African nationals across borders. Well, we'll bring you that report in our subsequent bulletins. For more stories, please check out our website, 3news.com. I am Christabel Success Trevor. Business is up next on Sunrise.

0: Hello, good morning and welcome to the business news on Sunrise. Coming up this morning, Chamber of Petroleum Consumers Ghana projects up to 13% drop in fuel prices as National Petroleum Authority slashes price floors effective July 1.
1: We are looking at petrol in terms of the ex-refinery price to sell between 12 cedis 69 per Suez, a minimum per litre, and then also 14 cedis 03 per Suez per litre at the pumps.
0: Also, Bank of Ghana launches sustainable finance roadmap to manage climate risks and mobilize green investments.
2: Why do we struggle to raise 4 billion cedis when there's 100 billion sitting in pension funds? So I told them it's about structuring it well. So that issue should be addressed very soon.
0: Plus, Fish Solutions forecasts harsh weather threatens West African cocoa supply for 2026 and 2027 season. I am Christabel. Success Trevor will bring you details of our headlines and other stories shortly. Don't go away.

0: Consumers and motorists across Ghana are set for significant relief at the pumps as the Chamber of Petroleum Consumers, COPEC, projects a notable drop in fuel prices starting Wednesday, July 1. According to COPEC, retail prices for petrol are expected to drop by approximately 6%, while diesel prices are anticipated to plunge by 13%.
1: The National Petroleum Authority, NPA, has reduced the mandatory price floors for petrol from 13 cedis 39 pesos per liter to 12 cedis 79 pesos per liter, while diesel drops sharply from 15 cedis 11 pesos to 13 cedis 54 pesos per liter. According to Head of Research and Training at COPEC, Paul Eric Ofori, the price floors reduction and stabilized international crude oil prices are expected to lead to significant reduction in price at the local pumps across the country.
2: Petrol prices should fall by some 6%. Diesel, we are expecting some 13% drop. We are looking at petrol in terms of the ex-refinery price to sell between 12 cedis 69 pesos a minimum per liter, and then also 14 cedis 03 pesos per liter at the pumps. And then diesel, we are looking at also 13 cedis 39 pesos per liter to a maximum of 14 cedis 80 pesos per liter. Then of LPG, we are also looking to sell between a minimum of 9 cedis 54 pesos per kilogram and then 10 cedis 55 pesos per kilogram.
1: The easing of geopolitical concerns, continued appreciation of the cedi against the dollar, has reduced the cost of importing refined petroleum products into Ghana. Together, the two factors have created room for lower ex-pump prices.
2: Petrol has fallen on the global market by almost about 8%. And then diesel is also doing somewhat 15%. There's always that where you have prices, you know, fall on the global market, it's cascaded down to ours here at the pumps.
1: Meanwhile, the National Petroleum Authority, NPA, has ordered all flooded fuel stations to immediately suspend dispensing fuel and shut down electrical systems to prevent fires, explosions, and other safety hazards. The public is urged to stay away from these flooded locations and report any operators violating the safety directive.
0: The Bank of Ghana has launched the Ghana Sustainable Finance Roadmap, a framework designed to help the country's financial sector better manage climate-related risks while mobilizing investment for sustainable economic growth. This was in collaboration with other financial sector regulators, including the Securities and Exchange Commission.
1: Ghana's financial regulators are taking a coordinated step to tackle the growing economic impact of climate change. At the launch of the Ghana Sustainable Finance Roadmap in Accra, the Governor of the Bank of Ghana, Dr. Johnson Isiama, said sustainable finance is no longer optional, but essential to safeguarding financial stability and positioning Ghana to attract global green investment.
3: It is now clear that climate change and other emerging sustainability challenges are no longer distant concerns. They are realities. Realities that increasingly shape our economies, our businesses, and our financial systems. Hence, responding to these challenges is not simply an option. It is a responsibility, one that we owe to our nation and to generations yet to come.
1: The Bank of Ghana governor said the roadmap provides a common framework for regulators across banking, insurance, pensions, and the capital market to integrate environmental, social, and governance standards, strengthen climate risk management, and unlock sustainable financing opportunities.
3: And through this framework, we aim not only to strengthen the capacity of the financial sector to manage emerging risks, but also to unlock opportunities that drive long-term value creation for the economy.
1: Representing the finance minister, technical advisor Frederick Emisa said recent flooding in parts of the country underscores the need to embed sustainability into financing decisions, stressing that the roadmap should translate into concrete action across the financial sector.
0: Ghana and La Côte d'Ivoire face severe cocoa supply risks for the upcoming 2026-2027 crop season due to El Niño-driven weather pressures. Fitch Solutions forecasts that Côte d'Ivoire's output will plunge by 17.5% to 1.70 million tons. Meanwhile, Ghana's production is projected to remain stagnant at 670,000 tons, indicating a fragile recovery hampered by structural and climate challenges. This Three Business News Desk report has more.
4: The core issue lies in the dominance of smallholder farmers who lack the financial capacity, irrigation systems, and technologies to withstand severe weather shocks. These risks are worsened by the US-Iran conflict, which has disrupted the availability and price of fertilizers. Because the primary application window begins around September, drier conditions might discourage farmers from using these expensive inputs due to fears of poor crop yields. Conversely, the late 2026 mid-crop harvest is expected to be more resilient as its fertilizer application was completed earlier in April. Beyond current weather anomalies, both nations are battling deep structural vulnerabilities, including aging tree stocks, widespread swelling shoot disease, low productivity, and illegal mining. This combination leaves crops highly susceptible to pests and rising temperatures. For West African governments, the looming productivity drop threatens to slash export earnings and weaken vital foreign exchange inflows. To protect the global market from continued price volatility, experts emphasizes that policy focus must quickly pivot toward long-term climate-smart agronomy, rehabilitation of old farms, and robust farmer financing.
0: The Minister for Energy and Green Transition, Dr. John Jeanpaul, has announced a major strategic intervention by the government to completely assume the legacy debt of the Tema oil refinery, TOR. This decisive move is aimed at clearing the refinery's severely burdened balance sheet, ultimately positioning the state-owned asset to independently secure the critical capital required from the open market. For years, TOR's operations have been heavily crippled by mounting financial liabilities and structural bottlenecks, leaving the vital infrastructure largely dormant.
5: One of the key challenges has to do with your liabilities. It makes your balance sheet impaired. And when your balance sheet is impaired, it's difficult to raise financing. And as if the Minister of Finance knew what was happening, he's asked me to get one of the audit companies, PwC or any of those companies, to do a comprehensive assessment of all the energy sector agencies. Because we are seeing a lot of improvement, but your balance sheet is a hindrance. So what he wants to do is to look at the debt, particularly arising from the government side, so that we can ring fence it, take it off your balance sheet, and then give you a healthy balance sheet. And with a healthy balance sheet, then you can go to the market and raise finance. And now, because of the state of the economy, the cost of borrowing is very, very low. Banks are now doing like 12%, so 10% of the reference mark plus a 2% or 3% margin. In the past, it used to be around 30%. I mean, there's no way you can borrow 30% and survive.
0: You just heard there the Minister for Energy and Green Transition, Dr. John Jeanpaul. We'll now take a look at how the city is faring against major trading currencies and how some of key commodities are also faring on the global market.
4: The bank foreign exchange market, the dollar is selling at 11 cedis, 35 pesos. It gained 2 pesos. The British pound is selling at 15 cedis, 4 pesos. It gained 2 pesos. The euro is selling at 12 cedis, 95 pesos. It also gained 1 peso. However, be guided that these figures could be higher at a Forex Bureau near you. The global commodities market, Brent crude is trading at $73 per barrel. Gold is trading at $4,022.19 per ounce, up by $6.28. Cocoa is trading at $5,054 per ton, up by

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I am Christabel Success Treve. The rest of the Sunrise team are on standby. Don't go away.

24 past 6. Thank you very much to Christopher Success Trevor for helping us with the 6 a.m. news as well as the business news. Now it's time for us to get you properly set into the show. And a reminder that there's a bit of some slight rain, slight showers in parts of the capital. We'll get into the weather properly for you here on the show. But just a quick message, right? And a happy new month to all of us. As a start of a new month, it's the first day of July. Typically would have been a holiday, but kind Ketsi, the new Public Holidays Act, that's been moved to Friday. And so we get to work today and tomorrow, and then a pretty extended weekend as well for us here. Now, today is the beginning of a new month, and after what many people experience

0: set nicely into 20 minutes at the top of the hour. Let's now switch it up and bring you the news review segment here on the 3FM Sunrise. And you know, the rains, right? What we experienced on Monday has even affected the availability of papers and what have you. Circle is a huge place where the papers go to, and then there's redistribution and all of that. So we have some of the papers. We have online news reviews as well. Let me introduce a guest in... No, not guests. My colleagues. My colleagues in studio. Noble Crosby and Patrice Amegashi, who are joining me in studio. Good morning, gentlemen. Trust that all is well.
1: Good morning.
0: The night was restful. I think we woke up to some bits of slight showers here and there. Right now, when there is small rains out there in Chile,
1: soccer and everything.
0: Yeah.
1: You know, last night, I stayed up.
0: You stayed up to watch a game?
1: Unfortunately, I had to.
0: Interesting.
2: He's not patriotic at all. When is Ghana there?
0: He doesn't stay up. But for Mexico, you stayed up.
2: Stand up and watch the game and analyze the game.
1: So yesterday, which I watched
0: France, Sweden. Okay.
1: Very terrible performance.
0: Norway.
1: Very terrible. I was wondering, what was wrong with the boys? What was wrong with the boys? What was wrong with the Ivorians? I don't know. So, you see... soccer is one thing I don't understand. And I try very hard to have a grasp of what it is that the players go through or their coaches go through or instruct them. So you are playing, you were a goal down. Mm. And then you pushed up front and you equalized. Mm-hmm. And then you retreat. Well, then the people score.
2: Before you, then you
1: want to advance again and attack. What kind of a mindset is that?
2: Well, there are some explanations. Is it when you're pushing up front to in an attempt to equalize, there are a lot of risk you expose yourself to. So is the opportunity cost trade off something?
1: Is it not a game of equals? You said you were going to the World Cup to meet up. I mean, all these guys.
0: No,
1: Kessie, where does Kessie play?
0: Kessie is somewhere in the Saudi Pro League, I should be honest.
1: What about the other players? Doesn't anybody play in the Premiership or in the Spanish or the French La Liga? I mean, the point is that it is skill and talent.
2: Mm.
1: You have the talent to play the football.
2: Some people will be more talented and more skillful.
1: But now you have honed your skill. You have honed it to get to a professional level. Why are you scared of the other person?
0: If Patrice were a coach, he would not accept that there is better quality on the other side than his.
1: No, that is not. Mine is that I do man-to-man assessment.
0: Right.
1: I do man-to-man assessment. And you can't tell me that. So how were they able to equalize?
2: Charlie, Mbappe versus...
1: How were they able to equalize? That is important. How were they able to equalize? They pushed and they equalized. So why do you think that same push couldn't have led you to score more goals? Then you retreat. Well, now you are beating. You are weeping on the... Hey, look, if I were the...
0: Ivorian coach.
1: What coach? I would have lashed all of them.
2: Yeah, Ivorian FA.
1: What kind of...
2: All the presidents.
1: We have to disband the team.
0: Oh.
1: What nonsense.
0: Ivory Coast.
1: Oh, yes.
0: I think Ivory Coast is the first time they've made it into a knockout phase.
1: This is the first time.
0: Camp.
1: And
0: yeah.
1: I mean, make better history. Norway. What team is Norway?
2: By the way, this is Patrice, who was defending Otuado some time ago. I want to... But
0: I know we should call him and sack him again. He disagreed.
1: Yes.
2: Okay.
1: You see, my point is that it's a game of equals. Stand up to the occasion. Point is, it was not a drubbing. You get it?
0: Yeah.
1: This one was just one goal. And then you played and equalized. So that same verve could have been put in the game to beat the Norwegians.
2: Well, it's a good induction to make. But there are a lot of things that go on in football.
1: Ah, so
2: does not always follow that line.
1: When the termites attack, then you get up and then you kill them. Then you go back.
0: For that
1: it was terrible.
0: For that Ivory Coast game.
1: Yeah.
0: What I can say.

0: for the second goal they conceded, the marking was terrible. Haaland was essentially free, alone in the box.
1: Absolutely. And that is one guy you never leave.
0: Absolutely. And I think I was having a conversation with Mutala yesterday when we were discussing the game.
1: Yeah.
0: And I told him that my heart is for Ivory Coast.
1: Absolutely.
0: But my head was with Norway. Simply because Ivory Coast dominated that game because they were chasing at some point and all of that.
1: In the first half, it was 45%, 48% that is in favor of Norway.
0: Right.
1: But the second half, they picked up.
0: You understand?
1: Yeah.
0: They dominated, particularly in the second half, because they were in search of a goal.
1: Thank you.
0: Were they able to take their chances? It was always going to come back. Were they going to be able to create enough to score?
1: They could.
0: They equalized.
1: Yes.
0: And Norway goes on the attack. And a striker like Erling Haaland, you don't leave him alone. He didn't even have to blast the ball. He was actually trying to cushion the ball and tap it into
1: exactly. And then the ball, exactly. So at the point he hesitated,
0: because there was nobody close to him. Absolutely nobody. Such that when he tapped the ball, he was trying to now kick it. Someone can clear it off. There was absolutely nobody.
1: What is wrong with the players? But I think Morocco did good.
0: Yeah, Morocco. Yeah, Morocco
1: did good. I mean, they're the number one in Africa, right?
0: Yeah.
1: They're number one in Africa.
0: Them and Senegal.
1: Yeah.
0: Senegal, partly disappointing, had to win by 5-0 against Iraq to make it into the round of 32.
1: Right.
0: They'll face Belgium. I believe they should have.
1: Oh,
0: enough,
1: no, they would win. They would win. Senegal would win. So, what happened to the French game? I watched a little
0: bits
1: bit.
0: And then pieces
1: I
0: was, they won by 3-0 to nil. Mbappe with 2 goals, and then Bradley Bakula with the other. I mean, I was telling. I made a post on X.
1: Yeah,
0: I hate calling it X. I made a post on Twitter, by the way, and I was saying, look, the World Cup is France to lose.
1: Yes,
0: I don't see in sincerity. I don't see any team that beats them.
1: Maybe Spain.
0: They'll be too good for Spain.
1: Maybe Spain. But
0: Sweden
1: played a beautiful game yesterday. I was amazed at Sweden.
0: They could not take one simple chance.
1: But I was surprised at the way they came at France in the first game.
2: Harry Potter.
1: In the first half, No
0: Harry Potter, but I know Potter. Graham Potter. Graham Potter was the Swedish coach.
1: Anyways, so for me, that was it. That was the icing on the cake for me last night. I mean, I watched everything. It got to a point that I was like, Charlie, I'm dozing off. So what's going to be the final score?
0: Yeah.
1: I just had to go.
0: A few messages already because we started with K-Bill says it's the African mentality at its display in our football. Discipline, strategy, efficiency and resilience is limited. It says good morning to the team as well. Good morning to you,
1: Mr.
0: Bills. Always a pleasure to have you join us. We're going to go into a number of the online portals, right?
1: Yes, okay.
0: I'll start off with 3news.com, which reads that Ministry of Health issues cholera outbreak alert. Eat warm food and wash your hands well. That's one that's coming through. Utah calls on government to find lasting solution to annual floods. How many times are we not going to say this, right? Floods, NPA to undertake compliance inspection at affected fuel stations nationwide. Declare 1 week flood emergency preparedness exercise as Nsubuachi urges government. And our thoughts have not left Ghana. Black Stars coach Queroz backs Accra flood victims. Charlie, this coach,
2: Charlie, he knows what he's about.
0: He knows how to endear himself.
2: He's intentional, very intentional.
0: The fans of whatever nation he's coaching, that you have to give to him. And he's done it everywhere that he's gone to. In fact, the Iranians love him.
2: Just because
0: even
2: of
0: after leaving. Yeah,
1: oh,
0: they
1: really?
0: Love him. They love him. They absolutely love him.
1: So he's a great man.
2: He establishes a good relationship
0: with the fans.
2: He touches the fans, the nation at heart.
0: I mean, be speaking about floods in Accra.
2: Yeah, when you are... Even when he is sacked eventually, because eventually get to the level where we're not performing well, it will be easy for us to go back to him. But for his age. But I mean, he's doing well.
1: Anyways.
0: Already there are calls for him to be given the reins and all that on a match. Because we hired him for 3 months.
1: To take us to the World Cup. All right, okay, that's cool.
0: So now there are conversations. Shall we hand him the contract and tell him, have him deliver the AFCON for us.
1: Let's hit Graphic Online.
0: Yes.
1: I have Graphic Online. It says that June 2026 records highest rainfall in Ghana's history. That's according to Muntaka telling Parliament. And President Mahama has authorized a release of 360 million to sort out people. Now, floods, 300 million to be released from contingency fund for relief support. Mm. I heard it in the 3 News also this morning when it was being read. And flood alert, NADMO orders immediate evacuation of communities along Wager Dam spillway. Also, the Meteo, Ghana Meteorological Services, is it department or something?
0: Ghana Meteorological Agency.
1: Agency, they're now an agency. Okay, they issue weather warning as rainstorm approaches southern Ghana. And Accra Tema floods, nine confirmed dead. And two bodies retrieved following flooding in Tema Manhian. And then World Cup, Paraguay declared national holiday after knocking out Germany. That's crazy.
0: Yeah.
1: Oh, really?
0: It's actually a huge deal.
1: Really?
0: And, you know, we say it as a joke a lot of times, but I'm being very honest.
1: Yes.
0: Had we got that penalty against England and won,
1: yes,
0: I most probably would not have made it to work the following day. I'm being honest.
1: Really?
0: The excitement.
1: Thank God that did not happen. I'm just
0: trying to speak to the excitement that excitement? Comes with.
1: You guys, stop the excitement.
2: Imagine in 2010 if Asamoah had scored that
0: penalty and we were going to the semifinals. Right, are you telling me? Are you telling me?
2: Our words will be said. We'll use our next word. I tell you.
0: Other.
2: Even Panama, unfortunately, somebody lost their life.
0: Out of excitement. It is.
1: Well, Methodist Church opens facilities to flood victims as Accra battles devastating rains. And, Mario Balotelli reveals admiration for Antoine Semenyo and his support for Black Stars.
0: Yeah,
1: government intensified flood response as heavy rains wreak havoc on Accra. So that is it from Graphic Online.
0: Right, I'm going to take you to myjoyonline.com now. Why increase utility tariffs? Guta says economic indicators point the other way.
1: Mm-hmm.
0: That's the big banner story on myjoyonline.com. World Bank says Finance Ministry fiscal control delayed Garrett project. That's interesting. Ghana Institution of Engineering prescribes 19-point plan to tackle perennial flooding. Ghana received record 593 millimeters of rain in June, highest monthly rainfall in history.
1: Wow.
0: We woke up to the announcement. Guta slams lack of consultation on utility tariffs. I'm sorry, but there's no consultation when tariffs are being increased.
1: I told you.
0: So, you know, there are certain things we can have a conversation about. But when I don't recall PURC having to consult persons outside of...
1: There are times they do. There are times that they do. But the point is that I want everybody to understand.
0: I mean, we are criticizing and rightly so the increase in utility tariffs and because they are kicking off today.
1: Yeah.
0: Right. You'll be paying 3.49
1: and
0: 0.85 more. 3.49 for electricity and 0.85 for water and all of that. But
1: I tried getting your mind to it yesterday. When I mentioned the amount of money that we had already taken from the World Bank and we needed to pay back. So we are blind. The Ghanaian is just blind because we have received over $700 million from the World Bank to sort out the drainage challenges in Accra. We haven't done that. We've squandered the money. So we need to raise funds to be paying the debt. So you and I would have to pay because utilities are a necessity. Anyways, let's get to Ghana Web. It says, let's not make the mistake of electing another 72-year-old president again. This is A-plus speaking. And then RNAQ divorce saga. Joanna Quay files fresh suit, demands 10% of Bill's credit profits since 2011. And then there are photos of the filth, wreckage, and bodies left behind by the Accra floods. And if you're tired, leave office for someone ready to lead. Sami Ewuku tells Mahama. Sorry. Yeah, Sami Oku speaking. Accra floods. Watch the moment area boys in quotes, saved woman trapped in her vehicle. So, that's it. Yeah, World Cup 2026, Ghana's Benjamin Asante ranked 6th best goalkeeper. You see, Benjamin Asare, right? Mm. Asare, yeah. Benjamin Asare ranked 6th best goalkeeper in the world. And you are going to play teams and you are scared of them. Please, don't. It's a game of your minority demands detailed accountability for 350 million flood relief allocation. And company begs government for support after flood destroys goods worth over $2 million. They warn of possible close down. Anyway, Agric Minister unveils theme for 42nd National Farmers Day that was done yesterday at the Agric Ministry.
2: One of the stories, Patrice, yes, you read was speaking about the photos of the
1: yeah,
2: the
1: record. Yeah. Oh, that's on our page.
2: Yes. On Facebook, you'd see it. And it is concerning. In fact, I don't want to get to where it came from and all of that. What I want to look at is what we are going to do with this.
1: Yes.
2: With the wreckage, with the debris, with the plastic. We should make sure we just do not leave them on the roads for them to disappear. And then if they are disappearing, it means they are getting back into the water body. And then another time when it rains, the impact will also happen. So exposing the problem of sanitation we have in the country. We've seen some bodies also being recovered from the
0: different
2: rain.
0: Different places, actually.
2: And it is also of concern.
1: Yes.
2: These bodies were left in the rain. They drowned in the rain. Mm-hmm. And they may be, you know, some excreta from the body into the various systems and all of that. The impact on drinking water will be very severe. We really should be careful. We really should be careful.
1: Some health professional spoke to us yesterday.
2: Yes. Now, the food you're going to buy to eat outside, you should be careful. Because yesterday we played a report from Armstrong and some traders had already just picked a few things and they are washing.
0: We'll bring those.
2: They are washing them and then they would recycle them for us to eat. Yes.
0: In fact, let me take guys. So for persons who are on Facebook and YouTube, right? This is what Armstrong found when he was at Circle yesterday. I'll take us to Parliament and, I mean, the conversation will continue in that regard. But here's what Armstrong discovered when he went to the Odona market yesterday.
3: See, this rice, for instance, right from where I stand, is a rice shop. And you see this rice, you see here, all these yesterday was flooded with water. And I'm told all these sacks of rice you see here have all been flooded. And you see this rice, for instance, yesterday was equally flooded by the flood waters. And every single item here, you see, let me say, has been contaminated. But the question is, are the traders or the market women going to get rid of them, or they are still going to go ahead to sell it onto the market? Madam, so what are you going to do with the groundnut paste now? Because I can see this one is still in the container.
4: This one, it doesn't do anything, but those that run away here, this one is okay.
3: Okay. Mm. So what's on top of it like that?
4: And the sand.
3: The sand? Mm. So you are going to clean?
4: I'll take some away.
3: You take the front part away?
4: Because I can't throw all away. Mm. Everything has gone.
3: You can't throw all away?
4: Even the oil, tin tomatoes, give up everything. Everything. Even the tin tomatoes, they've even stolen some. Everything. This is the pallet, all the oil, everything. I didn't get one.
3: You had 15 bags of salt?
4: Salt, that's the salt.
3: They've all dissolved.
4: Whoa. I didn't get anything.
3: So this tomato paste there, you cannot throw it away?
4: No.
3: You have to clean the top?
4: This one, they have to manage it themselves.
3: You manage it themselves?
4: I'll manage it.
3: But I can see a lot of dirt.
4: It's the water.
3: It's the water? But it just, I couldn't penetrate.
4: No. Because of the cover, and I placed it on this table, so this for this one, they are safe. Those that are on the pallet here, they are...
3: So how much do you think you've lost?
4: Almost 1,000 or 10,000.
3: Water, madam. Into what's wedding I was saying?
4: The baby ako. Me tell you, na bedding ina ako. So the ina ako. Ya kana mbe tu nu ina ako.
3: Into where? About this, I met me in Zubium.
4: Yeah, to me, it's too big.
3: Oh, now, say, Abe.
4: Hey, Abe.
3: And you say?
4: I say.
3: And you want to watch me?
4: Better watch me, then.
3: Where is you? Where is you going to watch you?
4: I'm not too much. But you're not going to tell me.
3: So what are you going to do with this rice now?
4: We are going to throw it away.
3: Madam, who are they?
5: Well, the issue here is quite worrying, where these market women, some of them will not throw away their produce because they feel some of them, after washing the front part, they can be able to use it. So where I stand now, you see sack of rice, so many of them all soaked in the flood waters.
0: That's Armstrong's report from yesterday.
2: There's a danger here.
1: Absolutely.
2: I'm coming, just a minute. Some of the food, you'd go out or you go to the market, you go to the various shops, they may look very normal after the floods, but they will still be contaminated. For example, like a bag of rice, it may dry after a day or two.
1: Yeah.
2: It has no rain, you will dry. So you think that it is okay. But if the flood water entered the sack and then touched the rice, it is just unsafe.
1: Yeah.
2: Flour, gari, sugar, powdered milk, baby food, especially. In fact, everything we are going to consume after the floods we experienced days ago, we just should be extra careful because we are likely to be eating a lot of contaminated stuff. And then do you blame them? When they say that if the government has not come to their aid, they will just clean and let us eat it. And that is where the mindset of the Ghanaian also comes.
1: There's a much broader conversation on this. Okay, no.
0: I was even going to relate to the fact that, you know, in my neighborhood, there was a similar incident where floodwaters went into homes. I went to see for myself what happened yesterday, and I saw persons who had provision shops. Cleaning some of the items to put them back on the shelf.
1: Yeah, they would.
0: So all I'm just trying to say is that it is not just the markets that when the microphone was off and we were listening, I mean, we were saying maybe our corner shops or something. Everywhere is not safe, actually.
1: Yeah.
0: Because in my neighborhood, when I went to see, there were provision. I saw the woman; she was washing Kalipo, right?
1: Yeah,
0: she was washing and
2: it's
0: trying
2: like
0: to put
2: something
0: in
2: something where can't.
1: It's not can. It's not.
0: Yeah, paper. It's in a paper.
1: Yeah, paper bag.
0: Yeah, and all that, and all of those other items. We've seen persons who at
1: but that may not be
0: Lashibi. It may not be. I'm just citing the example that.
1: Yes, but yeah, okay. Other things that you may not see.
0: Could have been. Well, we saw at Lashibi as well, persons were picking items from the floodwaters and where some said they were going to sell, some said they were going to consume. And so that's a reason why when you go on to 3news.com, the first thing there is the public health alerts
2: warning by the Ghana
0: Health Service. And so there will be the need for a bit more in terms of caution.
1: Yeah.
0: Caution on our part as citizens,
1: We saw the gannet beast.
2: I just wanted to add that so that you come in now.
1: You see, sometimes when things happen, I mean, you need to pick out a few things, a few lessons. So it tells about how unstructured our markets are. Because we look at Kanishi Market, it was built by a champo. It was a champion that built Kanishi Market. Look at how Kanishi Market was built. And I am saying, are we still living in that period where wares have to be on the floor for it to be a market? We have to move away from this. You know, we have to move away from this. Let us construct a better market area. Let us put in certain facilities that will make food wholesome for consumers and also prevent such incidents of like flood and so on and so forth. Because if we don't do that, these are things that we're revisiting every day. So we are saying that there is no architect in this country. There is no engineer in this country. There is no planner in this country to come up with how we can build markets. So look at what happened when they carried the Union guys to the Cape Coast Road. So they just threw them there and they left them there. Whenever you are driving, it still goes back to the same old market. So I am saying, could we not have built a proper market where even things could be bagged? Like when you go to Accra Mall and you go to the grocery area, you know, you find all these things over there, properly arranged. Properly arranged. But for us in our minds, the local market is things on the floor, people walking, people spitting, people stepping and all that. Look at the anchovies that we like to take, what people call the Keta schoolboys.
0: You know, where they dry it.
1: Go along the polygonal area. That is where people are jogging and spitting and beds are defecating. And it's the same place they dry it. It is a very healthy species of fish, but the way it is done, it is not healthy. So it gives a broader opportunity for us to say that, okay, let us revisit the design of the markets that we put up. And also, it must be the responsibility of the assemblies once again, because the assembly is responsible for the citizens that live in the community. You come to them for levies and they have to pay those levies to you. So if they are not healthy, if they are not strong, how will they be able to manage and pay you those levies? So I think one of the most painful things was that we were not able to annex the lands. No family or chief or person should own land in Ghana. It should belong to the state. Otherwise, we must just demarcate properly and say that in this neighborhood, 2 acres for a clinic, 2 acres for a school, 5 acres for a market, 2 acres for a football field or recreational grounds. So that regardless of whether it falls within your boundaries, we don't care. That is what we have demarcated for the community. You were born into this world and you are telling me you own land. So the markets must change. Let us change it, because if we are not doing these things health-wise, it will affect a lot of us. We may take it for granted, but tomorrow something would happen. They would have a census. They would have a certain statistics. They would have some data. And it would tell you that people between the ages of so and so have this particular ailment, forgetting that there was some rainstorm sometime in 2026 and people consumed a certain kind of food over a period of time. And that has aggravated a certain situation.
0: Right. A few messages. Philip Abochi on Facebook says, ladies and gentlemen, in spite of the heavy rainfalls, they wish to emphasize the significance of health education to the general public. With a widespread flooding, most of our water sources have been contaminated, and it's imperative that we boil our water before drinking. All food should be cooked well and fruit should be washed thoroughly before consumption. Given the current environmental conditions in Accra and other regions, it is vital that we maintain hygiene by washing our hands after using the toilet. The value of life is paramount and we must prioritize our health to live longer. Your health is our top priority. Thank you for your attention. Philip is sending that one in from Keta. Sefiamo as well says, the hygiene risk that comes with consuming some of these items affected by the floods can be dire. We know how people open public toilets into running waters. When it rains, imagine such contaminated water flooding rice, onion, fish, and so on. The market women dry and sell back to us to consume. We've pretty much highlighted that as well. Sefiamo, thank you very much for your message as well.
1: Yeah.
0: We're going to try and reach Dr. Louisa Marte. She's the director of Public Health, right? And the Accra Metro Health Directorate. She's a director there. She's joined us via the phone lines for a quick conversation. Doc, good morning to you. Thank you very much for joining us here on the 3FM Sunrise. I trust that all is well.
6: I'm fine, thank you. Good morning.
0: Right. Doc, in terms of the public health awareness and the concern, that is well known, right? And we're being warned. I've seen the Ghana Health Service as well warn us as to the dangers. But the market women are promising, I'm not going to say threatening, are promising to sell the flood-induced items back to the consuming public. This morning, we've been sharing reports from the Odona markets, to be specific, where that appears to be the course of action they are going to be taking. Is there an immediate response from AMA and other respective agencies in having to step in and prevent this outside of the public education that wash your food and all of that?
6: Right. Thank you for having me this morning, and good morning to all the listeners. These are challenging times for all of us, physically, emotionally, even mentally, and of course financially.
7: 92.7.
6: So you would understand how some of the market women may take the position that they've taken. As a health person, I think where I would come from is that any food product that is has come into direct contact with flood water is likely contaminated. And as much as we are looking for money, we are looking at how to sustain our livelihoods and all that, we should also think that we should remember that we are looking at a population that if we don't take care, we are going to make everybody sick. So once we know that the food has come into contact with direct contact with the flood water, it's not safe to be sold to the general public. It could be contaminated. You could get your money, but then at the end of the day, a lot of people may be sick. Your question is whether AMA and is looking at addressing this. It's good that this has come to our attention, and I can assure you that the AMA, through its departments, including health, environmental health, and all, would take this up seriously and look at how we can go into the community and enforce some of these regulations that ensure that we protect the people. So I am sure my mayor is listening, all of us are listening, and then we'll take it up and address it today as we go into the office to go about our work. But as a health director, what I'll say is that we should not, as individuals, purchase food from anywhere that we know may have come into contact with the flood water because it is likely contaminated and it will not augur well for our health. No matter how affordable or cheap they sell it to us, it is not worth it.
0: Right. I hear you on the course of action which will be taken when the team gets into the office today. What will be the advice? A complete confiscation of these items to prevent the risk that it is sold? What would you be advising from where you sit as the director of Metro Health within the AMA?
6: Right. Like I said, once the food has come into direct contact with the flood water, it's dangerous for consumption. So we'll proceed from that angle. Once we find out during our investigations that there's food, whether poultry, whether vegetables or grains that has come into direct contact with the flood water, we would engage. I believe in engagement and not really forcing people. We would engage for people to understand, the sellers especially, to understand that this is dangerous to the health of people, and then talk to them about not selling it. And if it has to come to enforcing that the food is not sold, I'm sure the AMA with its bylaws and of course other law enforcement agencies, EPA, Environmental Office of the AMA, and for that matter, any other municipality would look at what is in the best interest of the public and do so in engagement with the food sellers so that we don't put that those foods onto the market. And that's what we'll do. We'll do this together as a team, have a meeting, come into an agreement on the best course forward and do this in the best interest of the public so that food that is not wholesome doesn't get into the hands of people and then later on becomes a big health issue. And then we have to use money that we don't have to also start addressing health issues post-flooding.
0: In terms of high alertedness, right, of personnel within the AME catchment area, beginning to pick up the early signs as to some of these diseases, where are we on that? Because yes, we're going loud on prevention and what have you, but there's a temptation that a fair few number of people may suffer. And knowing cholera and the other attendant diseases, how it can catch on, is there a plan in place as well to begin to immediately stem the tide should that come up?
6: Yes. So that's very important. We are very much aware that post floods we may have diseases such as cholera, other diarrheal diseases, typhoid, and all that coming up. And so for the healthcare workers, and the health system, we are very much on high alert for that. We are ready to receive any persons who may have any symptoms such as diarrhea, vomiting, any fever. At this time, when there's been a flood, we want to put out there that once you have symptoms such as that, do not take it for granted. And then we also want to put out there for the pharmacies and the chemical shops. We know that a lot of us as Ghanaians like to call first at chemical shops and pharmacies when we are not feeling well and that sort of thing. So we want to put out a high alert for pharmacies as well, who should prompt the health system once they start seeing people coming into the pharmacies to come and buy, complain about vomiting and diarrhea and that sort of thing. Don't just dish out the medications to the clients. Direct them to come into the health facility. And then we'll also be putting out our numbers, especially in the AME. We have pharmacies that we work with. We have our contact numbers who are disease control officers who are supposed to be contacted if you have a high index of suspicion that there's some form of outbreak in the community so that we can work together to quickly nip this in the bud. Because it could be festering in the community for a while before it comes to the attention of the health system. That's why the first point of calls for people who are not well, like the pharmacies, are some of the areas that we are looking at to make sure that this comes to our attention very early. Also, we have community health nurses and community health workers who work within the communities and are in touch with their community. So we expect that these community health workers, now that this flooding is ongoing and the risk of disease is also high, they go into the community, they engage with the community, house to house, tell community members some of the symptoms and the signs and where to call or go to when they have these symptoms. So we are very much on high alert on this. And I know that there's still a lot of work for us to do. So we would get onto it, get the work done. And once you see the community health workers in your communities, let's be open to them. Let's talk to them about what is happening, so that we can resolve these matters as early as possible.
0: Just a last one from a viewer on Facebook says, can we use rainwater as well? Because some of those who have said the rainwaters are using it for cooking and others. Please, your advice to this. And so they have it, not contaminated by floods, but when it comes, it rains, after about 5-10 minutes, they put things, basins and other things under it. They're asking if it is safe for use.
6: For me, I wouldn't advise using rainwater for cooking at this point. We know that we have a lot of high pollution in Accra, chemical pollution. Even our rooftops are chemically laden. So if you fetch water from your rooftop, hold it and use it for cooking, it is not the best at this time. And perhaps if you need to use it, you probably have to boil it first and make sure that you strain it as well before you use it to cook, not right from the rainwater container into the soup that you're cooking it. It's not the best. If we also have to use rainwater, we probably would have to use a chlorine tablet to drop the chlorine tablet into the rainwater and hold it off for a while before use, but not directly use rainwater collected to cook, to drink, and that sort of thing. It's not safe. It may have chemical pollutants within it that are not good for our health.
0: Doc, I appreciate you this morning for engaging with us. I'm sure we'll be talking a bit more, particularly as you continue the work within the AME and other assembly catchment areas to help bring a bit more safety, right, to persons. But I appreciate you joining us this morning.
6: My pleasure.
0: Dr. Marte joining Marte. Us. Yeah. Louisa Marte joining us. She's the director of... health the Accra Metropolitan Assembly.
1: I would have loved to ask, but I'm sure she may be listening, so I would have loved to ask that. Has Doc ever written a report on such situations that we are confronted with now, such that she wouldn't have to be going back and forth on health this, health that? So like I was talking, is there any report on how our markets need to be placed, where they have to be placed, how they have to be built, and how... our market women need to keep their wares. You get it? Because if every now and again you're dealing with such matters, every day we call you, next week we call you, next year it's going to be the same thing, health, so and so forth. Has there ever been a report to say that let's ameliorate the situation by doing A, B, C, D, E? I would have loved Doc to speak to something like that, because it can't be knee-jerk as always. It's happened, so we flip it. We're going to do this. This is going on. What are the preventive measures? What are the precautionary measures that we need to take when such things happen? So maybe, yes, she's a doctor. So most of the time when I'm driving and I get to a junction or crossroads or something and I notice there's a problem, I just go to the MTTD officer and I ask him, boss, with all that is going on around here, have you been able to write a report to your wife? Say, no. Onya, it is not our business to write. We are just here to direct traffic. And I'm like, oh Lord. So a lot of information, a lot of data, a lot of things are just passing us by. So when you get to a place like TT Brothers, I'm just diverting a little bit. It's supposed to be a crossroads where cars can cross from east to west and then north to south. And then you can make a left turn into Gulf City or make another left turn into the industrial enclave.
0: All right.
1: But what usually happens is that for one of them, you have to go all the way to a certain roundabout. I've never seen such a roundabout.
0: It's
1: a long stretch. So common sense will tell you that no, it's crossroads. There should be a leeway for those who are turning immediate left. But MTTD will stand there and just direct traffic. And that is the end of the world for them. So for Madam Louisa, if you have any reports, please, it would be nice for us to know what you have proposed to authorities.
2: And Madam has spoken nicely about the public health, the food concern. Mm-hmm. Another area that I want us to look at this morning is how to do the cleaning.
1: The homes and the
2: businesses, the shops that have been affected,
1: mm-hmm.
2: you may not exactly know the component of all the things the mm-hmm. flood brought to your premise.
1: Yes.
2: So you'll be thinking that I need to just remove the mud, sweep the place, mm-hmm. dust a few things mm-hmm. off and all of that. But do you think, or don't we think, we need to do some levels of disinfection? Based on the levels of contamination that happened. There are people who are cleaning their homes. Are they aware that they have to do something like this? They have to go the extra mile to clean. You just clean your TV, you clean your mattress, you just dry your mattress. You think that, okay, it is dry, so now I can sleep in it. Is it really safe?
1: Who spoke to you this morning? I can tell you on authority that at Gulf City, when it starts raining like that, people pump fecal matter into the water.
2: You see? And then
1: they pump it into the water.
2: You may not see it with your eye when it gets to your room.
1: You would not.
2: At the end of the flood, your room would be contaminated with feces. How do you properly clean feces? So I think the EPA in this regard this morning should say something about how to properly, you know, protect or clean up after a situation like this. Else we just be carrying forward diseases into our homes. So that's just one of the things. The cleanup burden, how to properly do the cleanup. Another area of concern, Patrice and Eric, is this, that we saw the levels of the flood. It was neck deep in some homes. Some homes, it covered the roof of the building.
1: Yes, the entire.
2: So this morning, you'll see a building there. But is it of the same quality?
1: Structural quality.
2: Structural integrity. Do we... has the flood compromised the structural integrity of any building? I think we should also begin to look at it. So if you own your own property, for instance, and then you suffered, you're for ages, decades, been suffering from floods, I think it is time for you to look for an engineer. Come and look at the place. Is your pharmacy, is the foundation still in good shape? Is the building, are the pillars, the content of the building itself, is it doing well? Before one day you are there, the building collapses, small winds, then it will collapse. So the post-flood conversation is also very important. It's important. Else we'll just be, you know, going around about and suffering
1: again. Landlords and property owners are in serious trouble.
2: Charlie.
1: They are in serious trouble because a lot of people are now asking questions as to why they built these properties in

0: So in Sierra Coordinating, you know that water and electricity, they don't work.
1: The sockets and all that.
0: So you may think it is working. You put your phone in, it's a charge. You put your TV on, it is working. But the wiring of the house, you should be careful because the water may be trapped somewhere. And eventually, out of nowhere, some spark, and then we'll see. So we should be careful.
1: We need to know how long
0: things.
1: It should take before you're able to reconnect.
0: Exactly, the education and the proper way to reintegrate yourself into your home, into your environment after a flood like this is important.
2: I'm wanting to take us to Klagong because yesterday my colleague George Quinin was there.
1: Yeah,
2: I had him interact with a number of persons who had been affected by the floods.
1: Klagong. Klagong is close to a certain river, right?
2: Yes. but I'll pause on it because there was debate on the floor of parliament. And by the way, Crosby, with what you mentioned, we're seeking to get an institution of engineers as well to find out what happens when the building remains soaked in floodwaters for some time and what persons can do, right?
1: Yeah.
2: Because I was mentioning where I was yesterday in my neighborhood. Mm-hmm. I went around, I have videos, the entire foundation of some of the buildings which are close to the major drain have been completely taken away.
1: Wow.
2: In such instances.
1: And people live there?
2: Yeah, I saw people so going into their rooms and all that. I'll share the videos.
1: That's
2: with
1: serious.
2: You. I'll share brief videos with you as well. For those ones, they need to come down. All those buildings need to come down completely because it's not safe. It's like the building is hanging.
1: It's not even risky for only those who reside in it, but it is risky for maybe those who live close by or people who walk along the road or ply that place or they work out.
2: Yeah. Along some of these places. Oh, this is around Obrasport. What I'm talking about is different. I'll send the videos to you, Frederick, so that you can show that as well. The buildings are hanging.
1: Yeah.
2: So they have to come. They have to come now.
1: They really have
2: and
1: to.
2: And so and for persons who had theirs, like it's a two-story building, a three-story building where the entire base was submerged.
1: Yes.
2: And for about 4 or 5 hours, everything. What would be the appropriate course of action that should be taken to ensure the safety and integrity of the building, like Crosby mentioned?
1: Yeah.
2: It's a very important question that we'll seek to put to the Institution of Engineers as well. But let me take you to Parliament.
1: Right,
2: because
1: okay.
2: yesterday, members of Parliament took to the floor and were making comments in relation to the flood situation.
1: Don't tempt me, please.
2: No. I'm going to play just one soundbite from just one member of parliament.
1: Don't,
2: that's the member of parliament for Kwale Clotty.
1: Yeah.
2: There's a reason I chose just that. Otherwise, I will fall into the same temptation as you and go on an absolute tirade.
1: And all those things, I don't want.
2: I'll go on a tirade and possibly we could be hauled before parliament to answer a few questions in that regard. But here's the member of parliament for Kwale Clotty, right? When she took to the floor to speak to the flood issues, and I watched proceedings and I was livid until she began to speak, where I felt there was a bit more in terms of just the normal banter here and then. So I'll listen to her and then I'll come back and pick quick thoughts and then a few comments as well relation to everything that happened.
3: 17. This is an issue that I have reiterated on many occasions, including mentioning the reasons why we have the flooding. I think there's no doubt in anybody's mind that this incident from yesterday was a black swan event that occurred in the entire sub-region. And it certainly should guide the engineering strategy that will look at this solution for the flooding in Accra and perhaps in the rest of the country. On our probability matrix, what happened yesterday would have been considered once upon a time a low probability and a high impact event. But given the impact of climate change, it would appear that we have to put this on the high probability, high impact, which means that that is where a lot of our resources must be focused. Mr. Speaker, I would like to extend my condolences to the bereaved families, but also to commend the service staff from the security service staff from the Ghana police service, especially the Marine Police.

0: the Ghana National Fire Service, the 48 Engineers, the Ghana Navy, NADMO, and of course, the Osu fishermen who came over with their canoes from the Osu side to the Adabraka side to help in the rescue efforts. We did lose some persons in the constituency, unfortunately, and as the minister did mention, thousands have been displaced from their homes. Mr. Speaker, yesterday, the fire in the Odona market raged on for almost 24 hours because the fire service could not access the location where the fire occurred. As a result of that, many people, after the fact of having been displaced from their homes, have lost their livelihoods, many who will end up in debt. So we are grateful for the government's efforts in trying to mitigate the impact of such devastating loss to the lives of these persons. Nevertheless, Mr. Speaker, there is, under the NADMO Act, supposed to be the National Disaster Management Fund, which is supposed to do, amongst other things, help in providing the various agencies with the disaster risk management, as well as climate resilience, and being able to anticipate some of what we expect to come with regards to what is going on globally with climate change. Mr. Speaker, this disaster fund must be operational in order to support such things. We could not control the amount of rainfall that we had, but going into the future, given what we have seen, the extent of the damage can be, the engineering has to take that into consideration. And just in response to the fact that a couple of colleagues have spoken to the issue of the Garrett Fund, I would like to mention that a few years ago, when our colleague, the Honorable Asensio, for either the Defense and Interior Committee or before the House to actually give a full account of what happened yesterday, a detailed account of what their challenges are, what they anticipate would be required in such an event happening again, given that we're expecting more rainfall, and what it is that Parliament can do in terms of supporting the efforts of allocating resources to the fund. Mr. Speaker, what happened yesterday was an absolute disaster, which we hope will not occur again. And we hope that as we bring all our resources together, given the expediency that the Finance Committee has shown, that the relevant resources will be given to the security agencies that are required to actually help in the building, the restoration of some of these areas. If only to mention that the enforcement of our laws must be taken as a very important.
1: So that's the Member of Parliament for Kwali Kloti. There's a reason I decided to choose that out of the lot, right? Yeah, Dr. Zanetto Rollins, asking that the disaster fund of NADMO be operationalized, be utilized. We are a people who wait for the thing to happen.
2: We are knee-jerkers
1: before we take any action.
2: Of course.
1: And
2: what do you expect?
1: That continues to be a problem. I'm restraining myself in a lot of ways.
2: Why do you have to restrain yourself? That's a problem I have with you.
1: To make a lot of comments, right?
2: I don't know the number of hearts you have. I think, how many hearts? Like two hearts or three? So you are able to store things in two hearts.
1: Oh, please. I have a good stomach to.
2: Okay, so I'll have
1: I can stomach a few things. But let's do the structural integrity conversation just quickly. Engineer Prince Cass Avotri is the executive secretary of the structural subgroup of the Ghana Institution of Engineering.
2: Oh, he's on the line. Oh, okay.
1: He's on the telephone line with us. Okay. Engineer, good morning to you. Thank you very much for joining us here on the 3FM Sunrise.
3: Good morning, and good morning to your listeners.
1: Great. Engineer, we're talking integrity of our buildings, right? And we've seen this, the flood submerge a lot of homes. And the question we're asking this morning is, are these homes still safe to be continually habited by persons who suffered from the floods? Or let's start from there, right?
3: I think generally a good building or a good structure or infrastructure is designed to stand some of these adverse effects. So on the face of it, I would say yes, but it needs some assessment before moving back in.
1: When you say assessments, what sort of assessments do we need?
3: So after the flood, I think the flood that we seeded, so first of all, before we go back into our residences or our infrastructure, we need to assess what we call the building geometry from the outside. So, I mean, all of us can just walk around our building to check whether there are foundation scale or subsidence. So basically what I'm trying to say in a simple language is go around your building, check whether there has been erosion around your building, check whether there has been visible distortions, check whether the roof corners of your buildings are okay. That's on the external perimeter check. Then after you've done the external, when you're sure that it looks stable, the next thing you enter is to do the safety sweep. You look at you check whether your main breaker is turned off before a cleanup begins. I mean, while you know this, remember to wear your protective gear. And then afterwards, you look at what we call the internal structural red flags. You basically have to observe, because we look from other collapsed buildings, that normally when flood comes in, water goes into building. There's what we call saturation into some of the elements. Then you check your waterlogged ceilings, because some of these things, most of our houses have this what we call plasterboard and POP ceilings. And these type of ceilings absorb massive amounts of water and it may collapse under self-weight. So we advise you get an expert or someone or an artisan to check these ceilings. Then you check whether your measuring walls, the blocks, the mortar joints, there's water leaking through all these corners. Then after you check all these things and then you are good to go, then you do what we call control the watering. I mean, some of the houses may have water still retained on their compound. And normally when we come back like this, we just want to pump water rapidly. So what I'm basically saying is that we should empty the water in a gradual process so we don't have an external pressure that can cause some walls to buckle. Then the final thing I would say is you record everything, you do your debris cleaning, then you call an expert for a professional assessment, then you can just move into your residential home after that.
1: That's the part where it becomes a bit challenging, and it's got Patrice laughing, calling the experts to come in and do some assessment for you. Who can they call? When you say an expert, who should they be calling? Should they be calling a resident engineer at the municipality? You know, who should they be calling to help assess these things for them?
3: The Ghana Institute of Engineers, anybody that goes on Google can have their contact number. Once they call them, they can make their members available for you. Because our profession is in a way that we cannot be seen to be advertising ourselves. So that's where the challenge is. It's one of those professions that you can't advertise yourself. So you go as part, the assembly is also a point. You can go to the assemblies. They will also know. But the professional bodies in the country, Ghana Institute of Engineering, you can go to their website, pick their contact, call them. You need an engineer, a civil engineer, to come and do an assessment for you. And I'm sure you get sorted out. That's where it starts on this.
1: Right. So it starts from there. And so for persons who live around Chado, I'm being very specific, right? We had story buildings, two stories, three stories, where ground floors were completely submerged for about 3, 4, 5 hours before the water began to drain.
3: Yes.
1: In instances like that, where the walls have been soaked for a very long time, will they need to vacate the premises for a while for it to dry? What will they need to do?
3: So this is where it becomes trickier to answer this, because, for example, if before I would design a building or any civil or structural engineer would design a building, he might have well known the profile and the type of soil that is there, including situations like we've experienced in flood. So that means your type of foundation and your type of structure that is put in those localities should be able to withstand, because most of our buildings are built on frames. So the block walls are just infilled block walls. So if those buildings were designed by a professional, we could say that, okay, it's safe to handle this, then the only thing that we can do post-flood, like what I highlighted earlier in the steps, is to do the personal assessment, check some of these things so that a ceiling cannot fall on you. So those are not major structural things that will compromise the integrity of the building itself. You see, so these are some of the things I'm quite highlighting. However, if we assume that most of our buildings that we have around are not designed in these localities by a professional, then that's where we come into say, then we need to have a thorough assessment of it. We need to wait it out, get someone to have a thorough assessment of it, do some soil investigation to know that your soil or your foundations are okay and your buildings are okay to for a moving back.
1: Considering we've had a number of building collapses on Monday alone as a result of the rain, right? There was one at Tabora. I got personally called about one at around Odoko, official town area as well. What will be the advice from the Institute of Engineers to municipalities, particularly municipalities which have been hard hit with floods, in helping prevent an instance where we could be seeing buildings collapse as a result of these challenges which we're talking about?
3: I think as an institution, when we had the incident of Aveno, we issued a presser, and then afterwards we gave out practical steps for the assemblies for us to be proactive and start, whereby we give a period of time and ask people who own properties to have their building permit to regularize. Now, when is a building permit regularized? What it means is that it requires a certain form of structural integrity on those buildings for us to get here. So we have a clear direction as to what we could have done. However, as we saw after Aveno, once the dust settled, we went back to normal, and then we have this heavy flood rains. And then again, we must say that some of these collapses you have mentioned, the Saburo and the Odoko one, are some of the things that as professionals or as an institution, we are not surprised some of these things are happening, because we keep on giving guidelines, we keep on issuing presser statements, we keep on issuing things that as people, as countries, we should focus on and be handling it. So this will also probably give us opportunity to go back and rehash some of these things, that let's have all our buildings, at least two-story and above, have its structural integrity done and have it certified and proactively given a habitation certificate that is okay for people to live in. So when we encounter situations like this, we should be sure that we are not expecting any building to collapse or any building to come down.
1: The institution of Ghana Institution of Engineering, can expectations be brought on your shoulders, a bit more responsibility that you come together and begin to visit some of these areas to help ascertain the safety of some of these buildings, to advise decision-making going forward? Because we've seen a lot of areas, maybe small teams, because we're in near a state of emergency in terms of what is playing out. To have you as well play a role to ensure we don't get to the point where buildings are collapsing and then we have to run the risk of losing lives again.
3: Well, speaking as a structural engineer from the institution, in our own part, I think we are tracking some of these things. We are using our personal resources too. And also as an institution, because our institution is more like, it's similar to what we have, like the Bar Association. And so if there's any agency that have the full responsibility to mobilize its engineers in the country with regard to logistics, then that should be the Engineering Council. So I think it would be better now if we could call maybe the registrar and see whether there has been any budget allocation for the Engineering Council in terms of disaster management, in terms of following its core mandates as mandated by law and our Engineering Council Act that we have in the country. So these are some of the, but as an institution, we are always proactive. We have sub-committees, sub-groups that we move around to monitor some of these things.
1: Engineer,
3: yeah.
1: No, finish up. I was gonna.
3: Yeah. So that is on the other aspect in terms of institutions are mandated by law in terms of enforcement and supervision and proactiveness in this. That's the Engineering Council on the engineer side. Then we look at the assemblies as well. The assemblies are also mandated. They also have full regulatory powers to also respond to some of these things at our local level.
1: Engineer, thank you very much for joining us this morning here on the show.
3: All right, thank you very much.
1: That's Engineer Prince Cass Avotri. He is the Executive Secretary of the Structural Subgroup of the Ghana Institution of Engineering, joining us this morning as well on the subject matter of safety of our structures. And so go around your building, see if the foundation is intact, if the roofing is safe, amongst many other things. If you didn't inquire of the services of any experts, you put up a story building and all of that, perhaps you should be looking out for an engineer to as well help you ascertain the safety
2: that
1: of your structure. It's a tall order at this point in time, but that's the position and the commentary on whether or not our buildings are still safe after the rains.
2: Yeah, that is for those who were not directly involved with the building of their properties. Because most of the time when you're constructing a house, you definitely need a structural engineer to ensure that everything that is going on is properly so done. And with reference to the buildings that you were talking about that are to do with those properties at Chado, I mean, yes, I'm not sure they would have put up those buildings without a structural engineer coming in to ensure that the structural integrity of the facility. What I want to speak to are twofold. One on what Zanetto said and the other on what the engineer said. I think the Engineers Association, yes, it's a very solid association, but they are not there yet. They are not there yet, being that they need to have a task force. I'm sure per their, rules and regulations, they pay some kind of levies and all that.
1: So the expectation you have...
2: Yes.
1: Should go to the engineering council because
2: engineering
1: this
2: council.
1: Is an association of engineers.
4: Exactly. Like a private group.
1: Like a private group. Yeah.
2: Oh, okay.
1: That's why I was asking, how can they help?
2: Yes.
1: Because we are in difficult times. So how do they step in and also, as part of maybe corporate social responsibility, helping to assess the integrity of these structures to informed decision making.
2: They need to expose a lot of engineering.
1: So the
2: flaws.
1: Engineering council,
2: yes,
4: they are the ones who have their responsibility.
1: Who are mandated to see to.
2: Okay. That makes a lot of sense.
1: To these. Yeah.
2: So they are the ones I'm speaking to then. Because the point is that if you do not ensure that your other or fellow engineers are working appropriately, they are working professionally, they are working such that nobody would find anything bereft of the topmost quality that an engineer ought to put into the works that they do, then things become shaky because you drive by certain roads, you see certain houses, you see certain properties, and you ask yourself, has anybody with an engineering mindset seen these? And have they spoken about it? Have they raised an issue? And was it flagged down or something? So for me, that is one aspect of the matter. If you allow quack engineers to construct buildings and you look on unconcerned, one day it is going to hit you because you may not know where you would be at any given point in time, or you may not know where somebody that you relate to would be at a point in time. They may be in a certain facility or property and anything devastating could happen. I'm speaking to Zanetto. Well said, well spoken. To what end? It is the same thing that keeps repeating itself. When you go to parliamentary hazard and read on subject matters when it comes to responses to flood issues in this country, my brother, it is the same thing. There is so much poverty in parliament in terms of mindset. There is so much poverty in terms of leadership. There's so much people are not thinking. Because they take us for a ride. I told you we are a docile people because we don't ask of them what they're supposed to do. I would speak at anybody when it comes to this matter. Stop giving me all that literature. I don't want it. Proper solutions. Tell me what you are going to do. Tell me how much money you need to create this, to stop this, to open up this, to dredge this, and to do that. Look at the pictures that you have there. Look, you guys have done so good. With the pictures that you have on there, the videos. This thing should be shown to the Minister of Interior and then the Minister of Local Government. And it should be taken to Parliament for them to see it with their own eyes.
1: Oh, they're seeing it.
2: How irresponsible can we be? Because the parliamentarians are leading us. So if you sit in Parliament without seeing this thing or identifying them, how many of them don't go through circle? even if you don't go through Circle, don't you ask your media friends that what do you see? Just a drone image of these things tells you that there are lots of squatters over there.
1: Absolutely.
2: There are lots of illegal structures over there. There are a lot of people doing terrible things over there. So, I mean, don't come and tell me stories. I've read Ngugi wa Thiong'o's books and all that. It's fair enough for me in literature. Don't come and tell me anything. Work.
1: Cross, briefly, and then Mutala will come in with sports.
5: I think if we're looking at the conversation carefully, we can separate it into two. What to do to prevent the floods. What to do, into three rather. What to do while the flood is ongoing, and then what to do after the floods happen. So after the floods happen is the conversations we just had this morning, the engineering concerns, the cleanup concern, and then the other bit about rebuilding the lives and the livelihoods of people who have been affected by the floods. It should leave the table. It should leave the talk, and then some actions. We should begin to see some actions. Yes, some mandates have been released by the president. What are the timelines we're looking at? Where do we expect to see the impact of the mandates released by the president? Who is accounting for how much is being spent on where and by whom? Do you understand? Else, the next year when it happens again, we're going to have the same conversations. And I don't want to link it to the rainfall patterns. Yes, it is a contributing factor. But even before we got this highest rainfall that we've recorded, something milliliters and all of that, even before this, we're still flooding. So it really does not come into play here in my mind at all. So the conversation goes way beyond it to the solutions that we know we need to implement, why we have not implemented them, and then how we need to start implementing them so that we can see real change. Else, it's just a cycle that will be inside.
1: Right. Guys, thank you very much. I'm sure we'll return. Pick quick thoughts before my guests will join me in the studio a lot later this morning as well. The only thing I'm going to say is that yesterday, watching the debate in Parliament, I was very angry, I'll be honest, because there was a lack of empathy, a lack of appreciation of where it is that we are at from both sides of the House.
2: Like empathy towards who?
1: Towards the ordinary Ghanaian who
2: illegally puts up certain structures.
1: You see, that's right. For me...
2: For me, I don't cry for people who put up illegal structures and they suffer these things. So.
1: You see, that's why yesterday when you started and said it was government, I told you that it is all of us. And I just want to make the point that not everything must be subject to the arena of politics. And yesterday watching the session where the debate or comments were made, right? It was just comments. It was an arena of theatrics. Persons reminding others of what it is that we've done, monies that we've spent, this, that. And some persons laughing whilst all of that was happening. And I watched it in the newsroom. I mean, I was...
2: What? Were you surprised?
1: Not surprised, but... A bit livid.
2: Okay. Don't overrate people.
1: As well, in terms of what it is that we saw happen. And for the ordinary Ghanaian, the politician the politician you look up to, they don't really care like that. Oh,
2: you see, when we want to get into the sports, but when we want to get into this matter, you'd realize that so-called ordinary Ghanaian will be defending the politician to the hilt. Oh. You get it? Even when they're doing something bad and you point fingers at them, they would snarl at you. So for me, I don't have pity on such people. My point is that when you have done wrong and it has crept up to your neck, you have to bear the brunt. For me, that is it. Otherwise, when we keep pampering people over and over and over like that, we'll get all these people sitting in Parliament talking like that. Don't you forget that they are coming from our own loins. Those in Parliament, they are not superhumans. They are not superhumans. The point is that they are there because they are the most popular people, or some would have bought their way into it. But besides that, what else can they show to you? What else can they show to you, my brother? So I think those buildings are charred. All those things will be pulled down.
1: I doubt they'll be pulled down. But I'm just gonna say this, right? That they don't really care like that. Watch the demeanor, sometimes don't look at the person who is speaking, right? Look at the colleagues around.
2: Yeah.
1: The jokes they are passing, the way they are laughing and everything. And it will bring you to the realization that they don't really care. Yeah, like
2: JHS one. What do you expect? Right.
1: So stop that person who is throwing rubbish into the brains. Mm-hmm. And there's been videos of persons, a number of persons who are doing that even whilst it's been raining. Stop them.
2: I think somebody did that and said, last one.
1: Yes, yeah, record them. And this was Medina yesterday.
2: Hey!
1: It was drizzling slightly and someone was busily dumping refuse into the drains.
2: Meanwhile, this is a bin. Sitting right there.
1: There's a bin just there.
2: Yes.
1: And the guy rode and then took out the trash and whatever it is, was disposing the entire content into the bin, into the drain. What? Stop the person. Yes, it's good enough to record. Yes, but stop the person.
2: This person can be identified, right?
5: There are some people you can't stop. They are bigger than you.
1: Yeah, I mean, fair point. So if you can't, report the person.
2: Take a photo and share. Can we do that on Sunrise?
1: Right.
2: If you see anything,
1: I mean, take a photo. And some of these were shared with us. Yeah, on Sunrise. And that's why.
2: Let's keep a special number.
1: There are others as well.
2: Marina, so let's put up a special number, WhatsApp number. People can take videos or a link. They can forward it to the website, anything. So that it can be something that you can champion.
5: Citizen.
2: Yeah, you can champion it.
1: Because
2: so anywhere in your community, when you see it, take a photo, bring it to us. We'll follow through with the assembly member.
1: If we don't take some level of action and some level of responsibility. Mm-hmm. And we'll come to leadership in the course of the show. We'll come to leadership, right? But if you don't take some responsibility, some persons from within us will continue to contribute, even as we are holding leadership accountable. They will continue to contribute to the devastation that we witness. And it will collapse on all of us. That's the only statement I'm going to make. And then I'm going to bring in Mutala as well to help us do sports.
2: He should never talk about Cote d'Ivoire.
1: When we return, there'll be a bit more before my guest will join me in studio. I'll just speak quick thoughts again as well before my guest will join me in studio. And we talk floods and what have you. But this is the 3FM Sunrise. Mutala is here. We'll get into sports right about now.

0: A minute past eight, Mutala Yakubu is here, joining us with the very latest from the world of sports. Ivory Coast.
1: Yeah.
0: Another of the African teams was knocked out yesterday.
1: You know what I just chanced on before coming to the studio? It felt awkward to me. I've seen a Spider-Man promo. It's like I think they want to premiere a new movie. Then
0: Messi,
1: I
0: saw Lionel Messi.
1: It felt awkward. Lionel Messi.
0: US not awkward, you know.
1: Yes, now he said it to a Hollywood star.
0: Yeah, man.
1: And do you know what I was thinking? He said about just 4 words in the whole program.
0: Cash out.
1: But I'm sure those 4 words contain about
0: years of work you do here.
1: That
0: you
1: was 2008. No, 2007. Which year did Ronaldo win the Ballon d'Or? 2000, his first Ballon d'Or, 2008. He did an ad for a Saudi telecommunication company. It was a 16-second ad. Then he took about £18 million. Then 16 seconds for saying, "Hi, I am Cristiano Ronaldo. Everybody should use just so telecommunication." That was it.
0: Talk to me about Ivory Coast and stuff.
1: Ivory Coast. I mean, they were thinking, they thought that they were sending the game into extra time. And that is the mentality of a lot of these teams that usually doesn't help them. Because whilst Norway felt once the final whistle hasn't gone, the game is still alive. So let's just keep playing. Ivory Coast were playing for the draw to see if it will enter extra time. And yesterday, you spoke about something here when we were talking about who could win the game. You said the game dear, you wish Ivory Coast would win. But there's one man that could make the difference. You said it. You mentioned Erling Haaland. You said if Haaland is there, you wouldn't go past him because two opportunities he will score. Yesterday, how many opportunities
0: was
1: he
0: given?
1: It was just one.
0: Just one.
1: It was just one. And he tapped the ball into an empty net to give them the lead. I mean, to give them the win. Cote d'Ivoire, I felt a bit sad for them. I thought the kind of urgency.
0: I didn't feel sad.
1: Well, I thought the kind
0: Know why I didn't feel sad? That defending for that goal was horrible, my God.
1: It was terrible.
0: How do you leave? I was saying it this morning. He was alone, right? And for those who couldn't catch the game, it was live on TV3, so yeah. I'm sure a lot of you watched it, right? Mm. Go back and watch the goal, Haaland's goal, 90 plus. He was alone. He didn't kick the ball into the post.
1: No.
0: He actually was trying to tap. He was trying to control. You know, it was a miscue.
1: You know the ball nearly got under his feet.
0: The goal was a miscue.
1: That is why he kept shaking his head because he didn't get a proper connection. It was more
0: he was trying to control the ball and then score. Mm. The sheer fact that there was nobody
1: around him
0: was mind-boggling.
1: But there were three players who ran towards the one who gave the assist back, and they all left Erling Haaland. The most dangerous player in that Norway team is Haaland. So why do you leave him on mark for him to tap a ball into an empty net like that? And you could see he kept shaking his head because he nearly missed it. The ball nearly stuck under his feet. It was a miss kick. His father always at the stadium. So for me, Ivory Coast going home, I felt they had the talent, they had the quality to go past Norway. But again, as you said, there's one man that will always make the difference, Erling Haaland. Now he's scored 5 goals, right?
0: Yeah, he's
1: five
0: got
1: in
0: five.
1: This tournament. I mean, the goalkeeping race for this tournament is just
0: Or up to six already, and it's a round of 32. Mbappe is up to six as well. Who stops this French team in sincerity?
1: Is it what you're asking me?
0: I'm asking. I believe the tournament is theirs, and I don't see any team stopping them. I'll be very honest.
1: Well, I have this feeling where my head says Portugal could win the tournament, but my heart says France are very strong. France are extremely strong.
0: I don't even fancy
1: Spain because it looks like Lamine and Nico, who are not supposed to be their two best players.
0: That's why I've not even considered Spain in all of the conversations.
1: It's not really
0: actually
1: been rosy for them, but it looks like that French team is extremely strong in all departments. You saw Olise's bicycle kick.
0: Four attackers.
1: Yeah.
0: They start four attackers in a game. And they have a solid enough midfield. A lot of people question why Rabiot is always in the team. They don't know the work for the team.
1: Rabiot gives the team balance.
0: Right.
1: It gives the team balance.
0: And it allows for them to have four attackers. Yeah. From the blast of the whistle, four attackers.
1: You see, he plays
0: quality.
1: Rabiot, he plays Rabiot and Tchouaméni. Yes. And doesn't play Kanté. If he had Paul Pogba, he would play Kanté and Pogba would be up front. But Kanté and Tchouaméni are similar players in terms of their defending. Rabiot bumps forward more. So you need Rabiot to give the balance. But have you noticed that Kylian Mbappé, in the last like 2 years, has modified his game? He's now more of a goal scorer than the youngster we saw at Monaco.
0: Speed, blazing, running past players.
1: I respect somebody like Lionel Messi. When you are aging, you need to modify your game. You can't be doing what you were doing some 10 years ago. Cristiano Ronaldo is now a goal machine. You modify your game to suit Harry Kane. It got to a point he was giving assists. He was trying to modify his game because you are slowing down. You can't be doing all the running again. But, I mean, 18 matches in the World Cup, scoring 18 goals for Kylian Mbappe. And he started playing the World Cup in 2018. This is wild. I feel he's the one that will break that Lionel Messi record.
0: Oh, he will shatter that record.
1: I have this feeling that Messi would end up scoring maybe 22 goals in this World Cup. But Kylian Mbappe still has one World Cup to play. He's now 27. He will definitely play one more World Cup.
0: Yeah, the next one, he'll be 31. So he most likely will.
1: He might end up scoring like 30 goals before he leaves the football scene.
0: At the World Cup.
1: Yeah. He might end up scoring like 30 goals at the World Cup.
0: But in still in talking about the French team, Michael Olise. Right. I put up a post yesterday and I was making the point that look, the French team looks unstoppable. Mm. But I think people should pick a cue from Luis Enrique's deployment. Mm. When PSG faced Bayern in that Champions League semi-finals.
1: How you stopped Olise and those people?
0: Take out Olise and you may just have found a way to slow down
1: the
0: French team.
1: There's this bromance between Olise and Kylian Mbappe. It looks like...
0: He's provided 5 assists, highest at the tournament.
1: And there's this thing that Deschamps is doing. Anytime they start the game, he starts from the wings. But when
0: he drifts into the middle.
1: He drifts into the middle and plays like that auxiliary number 10 where he tries to pin the ball to Mbappe. Mbappe is fast.
0: He's been spreading passes the entire tournament.
1: Just gets Mbappe the ball. He's quick. Just gets
0: him the ball. Even Messi will be jealous of what Olise is doing. Because there's
1: Messi chopping time with
0: That's what I'm saying. That even Messi will be jealous now. Of course, in terms of what
1: because you need someone to always get you the assist to score. And for me, I think France are extremely strong in this tournament. I think the only team that could really go toe to toe with them is Argentina. And
0: I don't see Argentina being.
1: It would even be difficult because Argentina have an aging team as a
0: I think
1: France are very strong.
0: See. I will be the most excited individual if Argentina wins
1: because of the World Cup. Your love for Messi.
0: Yes.
1: Oh, okay.
0: Right? Mm. I mean, I'm being honest.
1: Yeah.
0: But I don't see how they beat France. In fact, in the previous World Cup, when they were going up against France, I didn't think they were going to win. I'm being honest with you. But they won via penalties and France was shambolic that entire game until they got that.
1: Yeah, I knew they would win because I felt the football needed to reward Lionel Messi. And that is the same way people feel football needs to reward Cristiano Ronaldo. People feel football needs to reward Ronaldo.
0: So all the juju people who are making comments, football and juju, India.
1: But you know, coming into the tournament, on paper, everybody take Portugal to win. But on the field, they've been very disjointed. They've not played as a unit. And it's one thing that is affecting them. But let's see, Kylian Mbappe now has scored 18 goals. Messi has 19. Messi will be playing Cape Verde, I think, in 2 days.
0: No. Mbappe has 18 in total.
1: Yeah, in total. Messi has 19.
0: Right.
1: And Messi will be playing Cape Verde. But the Cape Verde keeper avowed that he would actually make a name against Argentina, Vecina. Because now his mother is in the US to witness all his games.
0: You know, persons who said that more often than not don't end up well.
1: Yeah.
0: I'll be very honest with you. In terms of the history of Messi, persons who've always said, we will stop him, we will do this, they are very embarrassed. Manuel Neuer, I remember that 2018 Champions League final where he dropped Boateng and lobbed the ball over him. Had gone into the press, was making a lot of comments, and he scored 2 past him that game. So, I mean, it will be great for African interests, but I like to be very realistic. In all of my analysis, if you grant it to me that I've been fair, that I they will put up a good fight.
1: As a Wenger say, you shouldn't ever say you stop Messi. That kind of comment would actually get him more angry.
0: Yeah.
1: And he plays with the free spirit, so there's no pressure on him. Because it feels like...
0: That's why I said, don't say that.
1: I've shown everything that I can show in football. Because so he plays with less pressure. And when somebody plays with less pressure, they perform better. Because he doesn't expect anybody to... It's not now that we are coming to judge Messi that he's a good footballer or not.
0: The Austria game... He had a horrible start to the game.
1: Yeah.
0: In the end, he had the final say. He missed a penalty. Mm. He missed another open chance. Very glaring chance. Messi on any day should have taken.
1: Have you had an opportunity of watching him in the MLS these days?
0: I've seen him a few times. Okay.
1: He starts very poor.
0: Yeah.
1: But in the end, his name will be there. He has scored twice. Mm-hmm. He would always get either a brace and ask. He would do something magical. Like just one touch. He gets the ball. He's now always walking on the pitch. Just scanning the pitch. He gets the ball.
0: He scans everywhere.
1: Before he gets the ball, he can just burst into life.
0: I always.
1: With just one pass, splitting up the defense. He's just magical. No, there are some people that I always say that Messi are those type of players where I think if you wake him up right now that he should go and play football, you play. What since we're in the dressing room, coach was talking, everybody was actually focused on the game. Messi was on his phone talking to his family on video call. But when we get into the game, he's the one that performs better. So
0: okay. Right? He made one comment that when you begin football academies and all of that, they tell you that the best player is the one who always receives a pass and has space. And Messi always has that. Right? So that should tell you the gulf in quality. And the worlds apart with which he plays. He always receives the ball.
1: The only person who confuses me
0: with space
1: with the Messi debate is Pep Guardiola. He says the most intelligent player he's worked with is Philipp Lahm. But the best player he has seen is Lionel Messi.
2: 2.7.
0: So there it is. Two games today, at least.
1: Yeah, games today. Within Africa.
0: Daytime where you can watch, not the dawn levels.
1: Africa, one African country is already back, going home. So Ivory Coast are expected to arrive in Abidjan today. But 2 other African countries will be playing. DRC, that is the Democratic Republic of Congo. They are coming up against England. The England that we shut down, they are coming up against them. So let's see what they do. Then there's Belgium. This is one of the most open games that I think Senegal should go in with all their best. Because the Belgium team is not great. Belgium 2018 and Belgium now, the difference is that huge. They've declined. There's been a vast drop in quality. Senegal, you managed to get 3 points to qualify. They should make this come. But unfortunately, the Senegalese team,
0: they line up.
1: And there are so many issues. They left their chef back in Senegal. They've not been paid their AFCON bonuses and all that. I mean, there are so many issues.
0: They line up the manner in which they did in that last game.
1: Yeah.
0: No Koulibaly, any of those old Dwadis and...
1: But the England DRC game would be on TV3 and there'll be live commentary on 3FM as well. 4 p.m. The game kicks off at 4 p.m. So build up on TV3 starts at 3 p.m. Build up on 3FM starts at 3:30.
0: Absolutely. Yeah.
1: But there's an update on the Black Stars.
0: Which I was
1: arrived in Kansas. Their equipment actually left yesterday because it's about a 30-hour drive from Rhode Island to Kansas. So the equipment left and they have arrived this morning in Kansas.
0: 1:30 a.m. Ghana time on Saturday
1: against Colombia. Let's see what happens.
0: We leave it in God's hands. I'm sure tomorrow and then Friday.
1: What haven't Friday, you left in God's hands in Friday, this country? What haven't you left in God's hands? What haven't you left in God's hands? You throw rubbish in the gutter choke. You say you leave it in God. Should God come and do some lion job for you?
0: As for that one, what you say, it, you're very right. That's Mutala Yakubu with Sports For Us. We're going to go for a break. When we return, we have a bit more for you here on the show. Stay with us. 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

0: getting worse. He used to flood, but the water will stay for about an hour or two and to go away. But it seems like since all this construction started in the buffer zones, it just keep getting worse and worse and worse until what we had yesterday.
1: People are still building waterways.
0: And they shouldn't be. I don't think it's the assembly's fault for them to do it, but they should take charge and make sure nothing goes on if they don't have a permit.
1: But what do you expect government to do this
0: week? The government? Mm. We know the problem is part of the bridge. We also know that the exit way to the ocean, which is the beach road, is part of the problem. They should just create a more access way for the water to flow through. I think that will solve most of our problems.
2: The situation is very, very bad. This is the second time. My brother-in-law called me and said, the situation right now, I have to come down and see what we are doing about it. So I came down on Friday. And Sunday started raining.
1: Which country are you from?
2: U.S. So all these things in the garage, the water start coming in to the kitchen, to the living room, to all the rooms at the back, it full out to my waist. So I had to run and climb upstairs. So I was locked there in the upstairs for almost 3 days now. Because I have everything there that I can take a shower, I can survive it. So once a while, I have to come to the kitchen and take some food, microwave, everything, fridge and the deep freezer, everything.
1: So how are you going to survive? How are you going to start all the way? Because you've lost a lot. I can see you're pulling your car out.
2: So far as I'm alive, I will try my best.
1: And so people are still breathing water. So whatever the actions are, is what affecting people who have built legally.
2: When you try to stop them, you know people higher level, they'll go and report you. They'll come and see you. My brother-in-law, he never get here because this side is a private. They said there's a road, so because somebody wants to fill it, and he tried to fill the place with some waste. Hospital equipment and this, he tried to fill the place and this, and he filled up, now he start building. We told him what the problem here. And he didn't mind that he went wherever he went, TME or wherever he goes and get the permission to come and do it. He came down and start doing it. When you tell them, they will accept it.
1: How bad is the situation?
3: Terrible. And my senior man has seen it. I've lived in this house since 2007. I've lived in London for 52 years. I'm retired. I'm 78 years of age now. Oh. I retired, build my house, come and live here comfortably until I die. I've lived through June, July 20 times. I've never seen this flood. Until 2 years ago, people started coming at the back, putting structures there. And you can see some buildings on the left-hand side. They were not there. In 2008, 2010, 2015, 2019, 20, it was not there. They just sprang up just 2 years ago. And that's the result. The consequence of what you're seeing now. And the question is, who gave them the permit to erect those structures? We want to see some document, paperwork. We want to see it, not just by mouth. I want to see the paper. That has cost me all this money. Cost me so much money. That is the problem. And if there is an assembly who has the oversight responsibility to make sure things like that do not happen, but it's happening under their nose. So they have to answer these questions.
1: But how do you want government to intervene? What do you expect from government?
3: Government is at the local level, not the central government. Look, this can be handled by the assembly. Whoever is the boss, the chairman, he and his house, he's got an engineer and all that. Then how did the people have the bravado, the courage to erect buildings there? How do they do it?
1: But you know one thing, the rents are going to get worse, and so the issue is also going to get worse.
3: Yes. So therefore, I'm looking to the assembly to give me some rescue situations, because now my house is all messed up now, and it's going to get worse. That means at the moment, I'm not even sleeping in the house. I'm sleeping in a friend's house over there. All my things, my books, my shoes, my every clothes are all gone, destroyed. And I don't know who's going to give me a compensation. This is what we should fight for, all the lands of here. We should ask the assembly to compensate them for their negligence. All these things could have been avoided. If they have worked, they have been proactive. If they have worked proactively, with all this mess, we didn't have happened.

26 past 8. That's the question we're asking. Where are we going? As we've been hearing from some affected persons at Clagong here in the capital, Accra. Questions to the assembly. What ought to have been done? What needs to be done? Where are they? Who gave them the permits to build in waterways, resulting in the destruction? Somebody has lived somewhere since 2006.

0: No, the Thames was flooding and then London was having problems. He said, come on, why do we have engineers here? Take charge. He taxed the engineers and they found a solution to the problem. That is a similar vein that I'm proposing to our governments to see if we can sit with our engineers and other experts in that area to see how we can find solution. But as I said, it's structural. We need to focus on that and find the money for this. Is a capital intensive thing. The second alternative, which many people wouldn't want, is to maybe consider relocating the capital. That is not funny. You get it. People wouldn't be too. But it is also, you know, Nigeria did it. Lagos, the administrative capital, made it commercial, moved the administrative capital to Abuja. You get it. It's a decision that governments can look at. Accra, is it that, one, we are below sea level, it's a fact, and then trapped between the Akuapim Hills and then the sea, and the flooding is giving us problems. Can we look at the possibility of relocating our capital from Accra, maybe to Kintampo? Or maybe to Chifukra. So I've read some literature that says that is a place that is a possible consideration for relocation of the capital or wherever we decide, so that we decongest the city a little. And then the human traffic will move to that area. And some of these problems can be solved. Or whilst we do that, then we begin to do the engineering thing to solve the Accra flooding situation. It is capital intensive. We cannot gloss over that. A government might decide. And the last one, before my colleague comes in, I must say this, having been in office for the 8 years and then things that I've observed, we made some travels, and when we engaged outside of Ghana, and you see the seriousness that other countries attach to disaster management vis-a-vis what we're doing. Mawena, Ghana doesn't take disaster management as a priority. I must say this. It doesn't seem to be our priority. And so we need to have budget. Yes, we make budgets under Ministry of Interior and others, but the funds are located, not the aftermath of disaster relief support and co. I'm talking about proper management processes, which involves the pre-disaster, the disaster, and the post-disaster, the training, engagement, sensitization, and then some of these infrastructure construction and co. by the assemblies, the Hydromet, and other related bodies, so that these investments will help reduce or abate the effects of flooding on the people. Last one again is about the human responsibilities that maybe as we go, or maybe we'll touch on that, which has got to do with waste.
1: Attitudinal
0: changes. Yeah, attitude and go. His Excellency, I heard the President again say, speak to the people about that. Mm. I heard His Excellency, the former Vice President, also speak to us on our attitudes and go. And every person who matters in these flood issues touches on that attitude. In fact, before we got to studio, a friend called me and she was angry that the human attitude, throwing of refuse and all that, is not the best. And so we need to engage our people, the assemblies, and then to make sure these attitudes, you know, the AMA has some bylaws that sometimes they arrest people and they punish them. But how deterrent is it? You get it. Sometimes I'll be tempted, you and your camera people go around. The AMA and the KMA and the Takoradi Assembly and co, they are parts to blame sometimes. You know why? Because they have the containers at Kanish, at wherever. And sometimes they are overfilled and they don't take them. The rains come, they wash them away. You get it. And so timely disposal of refuse containers and co by the assemblies is something that we ought to look at whilst we engage our people on their attitude to waste management and flooding.
1: Mr. Isi, thank you very much for these opening comments. And I'm going to come to you again, and I'll stay with you a bit more because of the experience and expertise in relation to the work that you've done in the past. And so thank you for that as well. I'm going to come to my other guests, and I appreciate you as well for joining me in studio. Your thoughts initially as well on the flooding situation, Malik,

0: what we are seeing play out and why it continues to persist after so many long years. It's almost a century since floods began to trouble us before independence.
1: I saw a graphic headline in the 60s.
0: as far back as 1935, Accra had experienced floods. Yeah. And so we're almost nearing a century, 100 long years, and we're still gathering around the table, having the same conversations and what have you.
2: Yeah, thank you, Mawunya. Let me first say good morning to Mr. President. Good morning to the Vice, who is my mother. And good morning to yourself and my colleague here. Our listeners too. Yes, I agreed with my colleagues on a lot of things that he said, both engineering and reality. Yes, when it comes to mitigating the floods in Greater Accra, sincerely speaking, it is structure work. As he said, it is a purely structure work. And it is very, very capital intensive. Very, very capital intensive. It is possible to minimize floods in Accra. We can minimize it to a very, very, very low percent, which is possible if we should do things right. What are the right things am I saying? As he earlier said, which I agree with him, the structures. And also we should be able to have something that we call stopover, such as it looks like when you are putting up a house and then you have a chamber before the manhole itself, where the water will store temporarily and then move to its destination.
3: That's what I was saying.
2: Yes. Yes. We used to have them. And the essence of it is to hold the water temporarily and then distribute, because the pressure, all the water can't move into its destination. We have them in various places, such as Labadi, where the bridge is. That was the purpose for it. And then Sakumono Ramsar site, we were having this that pool there, which is so huge, is also gone. Those things were there to just cushioning the water before it allows it to move into the sea. Those things were, currently as we are speaking, they are not in existence again because of what human encroaches. So those things are not in existence. But as we said, yes, when we do a lot of construction, some of the drains, the volume of the drains are small to the extent that they cannot contain the waters that passes through them. That is one. Some of them too have been sealed by dirt. That is the refuse, even sand and coal, which we have to start with distilling them. This, if we don't do, we'll still encounter what is happening today, and it will happen forever. Accra by nature, the land is clay. Accra by nature. That is how come when you put up a house in Accra, within 2-3 years, the house settles, you see some cracks because it is clay. And clay doesn't soak much water. It soaks a bit, just a little bit, and the rest suspends. So if it's a clay, and then the water doesn't get access to move, what does it do? It spreads across. Wherever it gets, it spreads. So the problem is access of water. That is the challenge we are having. The access of water is so difficult. I agree with him when he spoke about Alajum. Some years back in 90s, somewhere 96, there about in 95, if you recall, Ashama was facing similar problem. Storm drains have to be constructed in Ashama to stop those things. When you look at Sukura, Russia, they were encountering similar problems. Storm drains have to be constructed there. Nima, between Nima and Mamobi, we used to have similar problem. Even the then President Rawlings would storm there, enter inside the gutter, removing some of the waste there, and we've been laughing at him. All those things are simple because there wasn't access for the water to flow. But when those storm drains were constructed, it ceased up to today. Even what occurred the day before yesterday, those areas didn't flood because the water flows. We have a well-constructed drain, which is well-calculated, and the water flows. That is what we need now. And it is capital-intensive, as he said, which is true. It is very, very capital-intensive. Construction is expensive. Concrete works are extremely expensive. So if we want to minimize or even stop the floods, we can't stop it completely, but we can minimize it drastically in Greater Accra, then we need to pump in cash, money, and then construct most of the drains and also connect areas that don't have drains. Another place, somebody will go and buy a land in an area and then put up a house. Others will see, also go and put up various houses there without a gutter, without simple drain. When it rains, those areas will flood. Why will it flood? It will flood because there's no access for the water to flow. Mm. So if there's no access for the water to flow, automatically the water will spread there and be there. That is the challenges we've been having throughout. When I was coming, I listened to one gentleman, the 78-year man, who was talking about Clagon. Clagon by nature is waterlogged area, if you know Clagon extremely well. When you get to the, is it Chalon Sport, just after Chalon Sport, those areas all are man. And there is a water from the motorway, there's this big drain from motorways, even a river or stream that passes through just after the Chalon Sport up to the lagoon at Sakumono. And then it spreads sometimes because it is not constructed. That area is not constructed. So it spreads. So in that area, if you build anyhow, you will face challenges until it is being rezoned. And the rezon should be done before the construction even takes place. What are the reasons am I talking about? One, they should construct the storm drains across there and maybe construct the road, which will look like a service plot. Construct it and then put the small drain, that is 0.6 drains, put them to connect the storm drain, and then you are allowed to put up your house. With that, even if there will be flood, it will be very minimal once that it can be controlled. But what we see today, yes, we will encounter it until we start putting up the storm drains to support or to ease the pressure of water that flows. Simply, what occurred at Circa is as a result of the space, that is the river, the boundary of the river, couldn't contain the water. What caused it? Filth caused it. Filth caused it. So the water couldn't flow. Sand, a lot of sand. So it couldn't contain it. Because it couldn't contain, it overflows. Because the volume becomes smaller than the space. That is exactly what occurred. That is, so construction aspect is there. And periodically maintenance. That's periodically clearing, distilling the, continue distilling what? Those drains consistently, maybe periodically, monthly based or 2 months periodically. I think we will ease it. And then the other side of it is the human nature. The human nature also, yes, contributes some significant percentage, not excessive anyway. And it normally affects the small drains. That's the 0.6 drains, the 0.3, and then the two, not the storm ones, because it seals. When you put refuse in these small drains, what does it do? It blocks it. So whenever it rains, it doesn't get access to flow. So it overflows the road and keep flowing the road. Then the road all becomes full. Look at what happened at Jolo.
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2: Simple and short, where the shell is, that is North Jolo on the N1. There was a drain under the N1, which goes through Villaggio and then goes through Shangri-La behind the airport and then go and gather at Labadi, where the lagoon is, before later it will pass through the bridge that they are doing to the sea. But when the road was contracted and buildings, which I don't mention name, big buildings came, the volume of the drain becomes smaller. So the access of flow wasn't enough. So automatically it overflows to the road. It overflows to the road. So before we can solve it, unless construction, we re-expand that drain so the water can flow and redirect it to wherever it's supposed to go. I'm of the opinion that when we are doing this, we shouldn't go in that we are going to demolish homes, but we should go in as we are going to construct drains.
0: But homes will have to make way for the drains.
2: I'll get there. You don't go with the purpose as you are going to demolish homes. You are going with the purpose that you are going to construct drains as we construct roads. So when you are constructing the drains, any structure, not necessarily home, any structure that is on the way will be cleared.
0: Right.
2: No matter the structure, will be cleared.
0: Not just going to demolish buildings and leave them.
2: The purpose of constructing a drain, you demarcate your portion. you demarcate your allowable allowance and then go into construct your drain. When you are constructing, any obstacle on the way should move as we construct roads. You see how we construct roads? Obstacle on the way will go away. Then the allowable allowance that we need will be taken. And we leave your portion for
5: right.
2: you. So those things should, that's how it was done with Alajo. So they didn't go in purposely to demolish home. It was done by TSEC. Not necessarily we are going to demolish home to now construct the drain. You will have it wrong. But go in as you are going to construct the drain. You know the size you want. You know the allowable space you want. And then start taking. If it affects any structure, you take the structure out. And then you construct your drain.
5: Right.
2: I think when we do that, we will save homes. Somebody can get his bedroom without getting his hall. He will work on it. Somebody will get his hall without working. We will work on it. And also about our behavior, character. I think it's two sides of the issue. Whilst we are accusing ourselves, we should also look at another side. Another side is that sometimes it is very difficult to find even dustbins on the way. That is a fact. So sometimes when you are even holding bottled
5: water,
2: not even the water, you are holding bottled. If drink water and you are holding the bottle, you find it very difficult to find a dustbin to put it in. So the stubborn ones will just look left and right and throw it somewhere. The same way happens to when you are holding sachet, pure water, rubber, because we don't have the dustbin at a particular points or strategic points where if someone walks at least about 500 meters or even 1 kilometer, may see a dustbin and put it in. So whilst we are talking about our behavior, we should also make a noble environment in a manner that those things too can reduce, people can contribute. I sometimes hold rubber and then drive for about 5-10 kilometers without seeing where to place it. And then you leave it in the car until you get home or you get somewhere before you remove it. So until we get these things too, believe me to say, we will educate people, but yes, still, those things will not
0: serve. Malik, thank you. On the dustbin matter, we've seen dustbins distributed. And then persons, instead of using it to collect rubbish, they use it to store water at their homes. I mean, we've seen reports of such nature. People come and steal the dustbin. So at some point in time, they were chaining the dustbins to metal posts, which makes it difficult when waste collectors come around to even now wanting to pour the. So the at the base, the attitudinal problem as well, because this morning I've been showing videos of persons who are dumping refuse even as it was raining.
1: Yeah. That one is part of our norm now. People pile it when the rains begin, then the flood waters will take them to where they have to be and they go to choke.
0: But at the heart of this as well is a problem of waste management.
1: Yeah.
0: Right? Because we can argue persons dispose of waste indiscriminately and they are throwing rubbish in gutters and what have you. But even the rubbish that is collected from our homes, the people who decide to store and keep the refuse and hand it over to refuse collectors. Where do they end up? It's a question that is being asked as well.
1: Yeah, landfill sites and co.
0: Yes, where are they ending up? Such that when it rains, it doesn't just sweep into drains.
2: But Maunya, I think we can start from the homes first, and then look at the disposal points too.
0: Because yesterday
2: the homes are very very important first. You know, we spoke about the bins that people carry the bins and then store them with water. Yes. We can also design a bins that you cannot store water in them. We can equally do something like that. You make it in the form of net.
0: You perforate it.
2: It should be in the form of net. People wouldn't use it. And what I'm even saying is on the public places, even TV3 here, just go out, walk from here to the curve behind the GBC and see whether you will see even single one on the road. So assuming somebody drank water and it's walking, or somebody ate something and is holding the the waste, and then walking from here to that distance, which is about 600 meters plus or minus, without finding a dustbin, what will the person do? We just look at some corner and then leave it there. So whilst we are advising ourselves, we should also make, as I said earlier, a noble environment. Let's put it there. And if the person did not do that, we now question the person. Then we start talking about it. So it is the two side of the argument. And we can introduce those, then we were calling them Sama, the Tangas people, the town country. So we call them Tangas. Let's introduce them. They sanitize our communities, believe me. They sanitize, because when we were young, and then when they are coming, our mummies will run and then go and cover any rubbish which is around, just because they don't want them to come and see and then find them. So when we introduce them and then they come house to house, watch your area, the gutters in your front. If it's choked, they will find you. You wouldn't like to pay. So every week you will force to clean, to tidy up all the gutters in your front, because you'll be fined and you'll be paid. To avoid paying maybe 500 Ghana, 400, 300, I will clean there every Saturday morning, so that place will look tidy and then avoid paying. So by so doing, one, we are tidying up the nation. And then two, we are also avoiding floods in those areas.
0: Right.
2: So, yes, thank you.
0: I'll come to him, say, is he on the waste management bit? Then from there, I'll stay with him a bit longer because of the NADMO Disaster Fund.
2: That's right.
0: We've not heard a lot about it and the role it's supposed to play. Then the aftermath of June 3 and the lessons, what was the plan? How was it supposed to deal with flooding such that we are still where we are? So, Mr. Isi, talk to me on waste management, because I know NADMO, as part of the work you do, all of that comes up for consideration. You're talking with the assemblies and all of that. What is the national plan, at least from the conversations you had, in dealing with waste management, because it's a huge factor in all of the things that we see?
1: Waste management is key. That's why under our administration, then we consider the Ministry for Sanitation and Water Resources. This government, His Excellency, the President doesn't think it's wise to have a separate Ministry of Sanitation and Water Resources. So he's merged it back to the Ministry of Local Government. And got no problem with that. Once there will be efficiency. In fact, last time I listened to the local government minister, I thought his thinking and approach is not bad. You know, he says they're going to release funds to the assemblies on waste management, and they are going to hide their own waste management. You know, hitherto, Zoom Lion was all over
0: nationwide.
1: The place. Yes. Now they want the assemblies to decide which company, waste management companies, will manage their waste in their locality. I listened to the Honorable Minister and I thought, okay, if by doing so there can be efficiency brought to bear on waste management, that will be okay. You get it? And so when we were doing the national thing, the assemblies were an integral part. And of course, the assemblies are directly under the local government ministry. So it makes sense if they want to get the local government to do that waste management. And NADMO is part of the assembly. You know, we sit on the assembly's committees and co. So these things are discussed from time to time. And you know, that's where initially I spoke about the disposal of the waste by the assemblies after the containers are put there and they are full. And that's where we spoke about the landfill site and all that. So we should have the resources available to the managers or those who are in the waste management sector in the country, so that they will be paid as and when their payment is due, then they can carry out efficient management. Then there'll be a site designated for them to go and dispose of the waste. There's another challenge on our hands. These Abuboya guys, you get it. That's also another difficult challenge.
0: Yeah, huge problem.
1: Yes, landfill site issues, they go to a point. So I was happy when you spoke about that management system. They get to a point and then they've taken it from their homes. Then they get to somewhere and they dump it and they move away. That is a challenge to waste management by the assemblies. You get it? And so if we have proper waste management agencies like Zoom Lion and those other ones who come to our homes, pick the dustbin in front of our homes, empty it, and then move on. That will be good for all of us. And at a minimal fee, you know, there are some people who cannot afford. And that's affordability is part of the reason they wait for the rains and then they dump them and move away. So that is one thing we need to look at. And that's a serious national agenda in waste management. It's capital intensive again. That place is also takes a huge chance.
0: It's a lot of capital intensive.
1: Yes, yes, apart from the structure. And our waste management itself is another thing on issue. And again, we are lucky we have waste management companies that are, you know, you see, solid waste, you're able to separate those things, the plastic waste and others. You see, they can use it for other things. If we can encourage these bodies to have that, I see them going for sachet, empty sachet, this and then plastic bottles.
0: It's
1: good for recycling and all that. One other thing we need to look at, which is a challenge, Malik suggested, we have perforated bins and others. It's true. But Mawena, another difficult group that we are having to deal with. In fact, these days, they are taking gutters, metals, those waste abochi guys. They take those perforated things, and then now, bridges, the metal, this thing, you see them pulling it out to go and sell. You get it? That is a challenge that all of us as citizens, we should be watchful, okay, and look around our community. As well, we know that every neighbor is like a vigilante or a watchdog on the community and his assets and co. So let's begin to look at it that way and see that these people who are in the name of doing business with this thing, what's the name of that? The things, the abochi guys, the things,
0: the scrap dealers.
1: You know, we see that they do their works properly and not try to sabotage national assets for their personal gains. So these are things that we need to look as far as waste management is concerned. Let's push resources into it.
0: Mark Ewusi has joined us. He's a convener of Election Watch Ghana. I'll come to Mark shortly, but talk to me about the disaster fund.
1: Yeah. Yeah.
0: It's very important. Yesterday we had the Kole Kloti, member of parliament, speak to it and said, has it been operationalized?
1: Very, very well. There's a little challenge. You see,
0: where are we?
1: Section 48 of Act 927 spells out that there should be a disaster fund. And that disaster fund is about 3% of the assembly's common fund. And unfortunately, any time they disperse MP's common fund, this fund also moves. Unfortunately, from my experience in office, it's mainly for administrative purpose. Mainly. You get it? And so I was wondering if we can achieve our target. Okay? Look at every district in Ghana has an admin office. Okay? And so when we started, you know, we saw that, look, every time the fund comes, part is disbursed to every district, okay? And that is administrative. And then the contingency funds for disaster response and others, okay? So if we want to involve in major infrastructure, maybe the fund is meant for these administrative and then disaster response, that is it. But if we want to embark on major things that can improve sanitation and then flood controls and co, we need to take a look at it. I said there's a little problem because, you see, Act 927 must be operationalized. If it's fully operationalized, we need an ally, a legislative instrument.
0: So it means as it stands, it's not fully operationalized.
1: Yes, because the ally is not in place. In fact, when we're in office, there was a technical team that was working in partnership with some lawyers and then members of parliament who, you know, in fact, the MPs were ready. Anytime we sent something, they were ready to look at it and they were eager to get the thing. Once it gets to them fully concluded, they will push it for the passage of the bill to make it the ally to be functional. But unfortunately, the technical thing, they will go, come, go, you know, they've not concluded before we left office. I'll entreat the current administration and leadership of NADMO to take another look at it and push these allies so that it will be passed. One is it's passed. There are legal punitive measures, and you need an ally so that judges will know how to handle offenses that are committed under the act. You get it? So that there's recommendation. And when this is done, this is the punishment. When somebody is going to build, very interesting, you need to have a disaster clearance certificate signed by the Director General of NADMO. You get it? So, and then if you are going to occupy a property, you need those things. You get it? And so once...
2: Why will you need those things?
1: Is it?
2: If you are going to build, you need a disaster management.
1: Clearance. Why would you need... You know what? It's even now, it's there. You know why? Some people go for permits to put up a one story.
0: Go and they end up doing two.
1: Three. Two, three! Meanwhile, the soil structure, this thing is not for, so you know... Yes.
2: So it all is under... the supervision of the engineers.
1: Oh, yeah, yes. Definitely.
2: Not necessarily NADMO.
1: No, again.
2: And it is the plan that you submitted to the assembly for permit. It is their responsibility.
1: Yes.
2: But when it comes to the, that is the plot or the nature of the land, or whether it is for construction of buildings or it is not supposed to be for homes, it is solely meant for the physical planning. So they go there currently. What they do is that when you apply for permit, they are the first point of contact. They go and look at the land first. If it's a buildable land, before they give you the bill, you are admitted to pay. Right. So you don't necessarily need this. People, you know, the flats, forgive me,
1: Tekken, for flats, 927,
2: that's fine. The so flats and
1: it's cool. For a purpose.
2: Permit does not necessary. Mitigate floods and could no, with a due respect. And FEMIS does not also mitigate maybe collapse of a building. No. It is purely maybe bad job by the clients.
0: You could get permits and
2: do the wrong thing.
0: And do the wrong thing. And yes. You could get permits on the wrong land as well.
2: It's also there.
1: People are but with the assumption for houses to be built
2: on the assumption, you see, they are giving the permit on the assumption of rezoning. You get it? On the assumption of rezoning.
0: So,
2: which is, I'm talking pure engineering. So I've put politics aside.
0: I mean, because you're speaking based on your background.
2: Thank you.
0: Right.
2: Even you can derive from what I'm saying.
0: Yes. It's purely from your background in terms of engineering.
2: Thank you. So it is not necessary about, what am I saying, I'm just confused. It is not.
0: Permit does not guarantee against.
2: The simple reason is that there can be an area which is intended to be rezoned. So if it's intended to be rezoned, those places will be allowed to put up those buildings because it will be rezoned to maybe residential.
4: 3 FM 92.
2: So it will be allowed. Then with time, they rezoned it. So sometimes they give permit based on these reasons.
0: But why are they not rezoning first?
2: That is the argument we should be making.
0: So that we will see what the rezone area will look like. Where are the clearly demarcated drains? How are we?
2: So you know my earlier My earlier submission, I even related to Clagon. That is a muddy area, but it can be rezoned after constructing the storm drain. They can construct the inner rows and then the small drain point six, small drain to convey water. It can be rezoned before construction goes. Remember I said so.
0: Yeah.
2: But sometimes, because it has been said that it's going to be rezoned, they have their boundary and then they will, from the beginning to the boundary, no, they will just leave it for people to start building. And then they will build anyhow. Then when rain falls or situations such as what happened this week occurs, then they will be in trouble. But by then, because of the intent that they have to rezone the place, they've given permits. And another thing I'm saying is that, which my brother said, you see, sometimes you will bring your design, everything. The engineers will go through, structure engineer go through, everything is perfect. You will start constructing, they will come to site, the specifications, everything is correct. But you will get a wrong artisan. who cannot drain the drains together, and then the thing will separate. I, as engineer, will never know, because I will come and see 20 mm rod, which is recommendable for cantilever. I will applaud you. I'll come and see this. I will applaud you. They are all at the side. I'll come and see you burning them, fixing them. I will applaud you. But at the end of the day, you know, when you are arranging them, and then they are not well arranged, no matter the specification, it will come down.
0: Fair.
2: You understand?
0: Fair.
2: And the engineer cannot control this. That is where sometimes people don't get it. Mm. That is where I'm coming from. So it is not always about they didn't look at it. And they have the other ones who go in for two-story building and end up putting up three-story building or more. They are also there. So clearly, to me, I don't see, though it is in the airline, but I don't see how it will benefit if you have to get the clearance as, disaster clearance certificate. Because some of the buildings, you go in for environmental clearance, you go in for fire clearance before even you'll be given the permit. And it's purely the physical planning's responsibility. You should go and look at the site. If the site is not meant for building, they won't give you permit. They do now. I can speak for Abokobi and Co., which I know as a matter of fact that's the first point of contact. They will charge you everything, which ranges around 3,000 to 9,000 based on what you want to do. Then they will go with a team and go and look at the place. Just look at it like this and come back and then come and prepare your permit fee for you. Then you pay. And I think other assemblers who are not doing that should take you and do that.
0: Right. I'm going to bring in Mark Usiako, is a convener of Election Watch Ghana, is a regular here with us on a Wednesday. Mark, we're talking floods, and then, it happens every year. Your thoughts generally on everything and where we go from here, such that it's not just everyday talk. Next year, we'll be here. We'll be talking about the same thing again.
2: Definitely.
0: You know, it's become tiring somewhat.
1: Broken record.
2: My prayer, is that this 300 million, one, we should look at always dredging the Odo.
0: Mm.
2: You know, the cost of the flood at Odo is full of sand.
0: Yeah, it's
2: so the volume of water cannot flow. So we should be dredging it once in the 2 months or once in the 3 months, consistent. That is one. Two, just let's identify the strategic places that the bridges fail. Sometimes the bridges are low, so the water cannot go through. Then they overflow between Kisima, Christian Village, and Pillar 2. That bridge there always fail. Let's look at that one. There are other ones that we don't know. Let's use this money and look at the very serious areas, and then even look at places such as Abofu. There are some places that the concrete, the side and side, has peeled off. So they look at those areas with some of this money to fix those areas so that it wouldn't be overflow. At least we can assess, and then the severe ones, you know, we tackle them, even if every year we tackle the severe ones, 10. Believe me to say, within 3 years or 4 years, no, you will not even see floods. Thank you.
0: Most certainly. Mark, if you come in.
5: A very good morning to you and to my big brothers. In fact, when coming, I was monitoring, especially yourself on Facebook. I realized that you dealt with the issues technically from your background, and I really appreciate that. However, there are some fundamental problems and challenges that we need to look at tackling. And if you don't address those things, we will continue to come here and talk. I mean, when I was a small boy, I used to hear about flooding. I lived somewhere around Ashaiman, Lebanon.
2: Okay.
5: And there was this big bridge. Yes.
2: I was part of those who constructed it.
5: Okay.
2: With so a company
5: that's on fire, you know Pink Lady.
2: I know them. That was where I lived. With a company, Uniquesco.
5: Okay. So I remember one night. I remember 95, 96.
2: Yes, we constructed a dream. The offices are Committee 12.
5: Okay. I remember one night we were going home with my mom and the place was flooded.
2: Okay.
5: So people had to, you know, carry some of us with my siblings and all that to cross. It took God to, you know, cross that particular whatever, water or whatever.
0: Yeah.
5: And it is so surprising that I have grown and we still have this challenge.
0: They're still talking about the same issues, eh?
5: It means that we are not serious as a country. But now let's be very straight to the issues. We are not serious as a country. We can talk about the technicalities. What have been the mitigating factors? What have we done to solve this problem? And day in, day out, the issue keeps increasing. Our problems continue to expand. And at the end of the day, people are losing their lives. We are losing people's properties. And what benefits would it be to have leadership in place when some of these little challenges are not being addressed or solved? We hear of pumping monies upon monies into mitigating some of these challenges. Then we ask, what have been the benefits of these monies that we have been throwing away? I have said that we should begin moving from beyond relief items to lasting solutions. Let's move from relief items to lasting solutions. 3FM. Those who have lost their properties and lives, what will 300 million Ghana cedis do to them? And how many people will receive this amount of money we are going to disburse? Is the 300 million going to bring their lives back? Mamina, let's be serious as a country. Let us be serious. I heard my brother one comment that, yes, it is not all the time we move in with the with a plan or intention to go and demolish. But you look at creating spaces for the gutters. Don't you have special planning here in Ghana?
0: Hydrological department.
5: Don't we have that hydrological department in Ghana? Where we know where our building should be and where it is earmarked for waterways. So when you put up your building there, what should you do? You have to break the building down.
6: Construct your drain. If it hit the building,
5: we'll bring it down. We are constructing the drain. When it hits your building, we'll bring it down.
6: That is.
5: We have so much fixated in appointing political party loyalists rather than looking at people who have the competence to do the job. These are three main issues. Number one, management of our waste. Look, what happened recently? If you look at about 50 to 60% of the issue, it's about waste management. It is about waste management. In other jurisdiction, these wastes are turned into different things and people are making money out of it. But when you come to Ghana, it becomes a disaster. People drink pure water and throw it out because there are lack of dustbins on our streets. I agree. That is governance problem. But what becomes of you as a human being with thinking faculty to drink water and throw it away on the street? To drink water from a plastic bottle and decide to throw it in a gutter. Are you okay? Are we born good? Are we born correct? Let's face the issues. Let's not diplomatically massaging the issues. Let's deal with it. I wish my brother was by his out. I had my senior brother, Anyagba. The previous administration spent about 550 million Ghana cedis on flood issues.

0: pragmatic on solving our challenges.
1: Let's be proactive. I've said that President Mahama has a legacy to leave behind. Look, he can put his presidency on the line. Of course, he's not going for any election.
2: His party is there.
0: I understand. You see, your party can be there. All right? But the Ghanaian people who are going to vote for your party, do you want them to die first? Do you want them to lose their properties?
3: You will not let them die first.
0: No! Solve the problem. Mahama should make sure he solves this problem. If past presidents are not able to solve it, President Mahama should solve this problem. He should solve it. Look, we have these MMDCs. And you see, let me go back to the waste management issues we were talking about. Challenges, when they come up, we try to find solutions to them. If Zoom Live was working, you know, on waste management, and at a point you realized that the contract terms were not going so well, he was not paying his workers well and all that, we took all the contracts from him. I think that taking all the contracts is a wrong thing.
4: You could have amputated the contract
0: gradually and studied the project he was doing. Now that we are where we are, I think he should come back to do his job. Because the assemblies are not doing the job.
3: He's still in the space for competition, right?
2: Yeah.
3: He can bid.
2: And I'll be honest.
3: Was Monopoly, but now
2: there was Monopoly. The question is, the work, was it being done to a certain level?
3: Yeah.
2: You know, I've had people argue and say, oh, why are you taking Ghanaian business? Why are you doing this? Why are you doing that? And all of those.
0: Let's just suppose the effects. If the work was not done to a level that we expected, just suppose that to today.
2: But there was flooding then still.
0: Did we see this bola in the gutter then? Like this?
2: Oh, bola has always been in the gutter.
0: This one has gone too much high. This one, where
2: it's always been there.
0: It has been there, but not that as this.
2: The point I'm seeking to make is that I believe business people will drive development.
0: Yeah. Yes.
2: Go back and watch documentaries. Andrew Carnegie, Vanderbilts. They built America with industry and innovation. One-man business, putting up rail lines across the entirety of the U.S. They will drive development.
0: You know why they were able
2: when,
0: to do that?
2: When you're given responsibility or you enjoy monopoly within a certain space, you drive development, you carry the nation along and you drive development. We all can agree that outside of the concerns of how much was being paid, waste collection, why we drive and we still see waste on the road. So those are concerns. We need to find a way to deal with the waste. Now we are being told plastics will be banned.
4: Yes.
2: To begin to find a solution to dealing with it. Where are we on that?
0: Marina, I agree with you, all right, that private individuals sometimes get the monopoly, okay, to drive development, to drive change. But we have political appointees who spearhead those responsibilities, those jobs. So if the private man is not able to deliver, what then becomes the essence of you, the political appointee? Who have been put there to work? What becomes your essence?
3: Relevance.
0: What becomes your relevancy? You understand? And so for the private people, they are in for their profit. They'll do whatever they want to do. But it beholds the political appointee to make sure that private person is doing what is right. One monitor now, what do you expect him to do? He will just mess you up and go his way.
3: Maybe next time we come, maybe we should be having the NDC manifesto so we see the promise on
2: manifesto
3: flood
2: is not
3: management.
0: That's a manifesto. No, they can
3: flood management. You know, His Excellency in the throes of the election year getting closer, he emphasized on the challenges of flooding and how, you know, he intends to solve them. So maybe, yes, he's put a technical committee in place. Maybe the 30 months ahead, we've done 18 months, right? The next 30 months, maybe His Excellency will get his acts right. He'll go to the manifesto and see the promises he made to solve him flood issues, okay? And then begin to tackle it. Maybe Malik will be part of the team that will try to resolve it for us. As you said, we need to have it resolved.
2: Like I said,
3: it must start from somewhere.
2: 4.221, urban water supply and distribution.
3: Okay.
2: The NDC proposes several initiatives to provide engineering solutions to address perennial flooding, upgrade.

0: existing water urban existing urban water supply system.
1: Yeah.
0: So of the many things they do, construct water retention and detention reservoirs in flood-prone communities to reduce the perennial flooding and for irrigation and other purpose.
1: That's correct.
0: That's what the manifesto, like I'm saying, it's not a problem.
1: And this in the 2015 flood report.
2: And you see,
1: so it's implementation.
2: And we also admitted that it was 2015. Yes. And then they came to power in 2017. Mm. They could have also...
1: Of course, looked at it, and then
2: implement the good side of it. I will not say all, because you also like to put some inputs in it. That's fine. But so what we are talking about, Maunye, believe me to say, this committee that has been said, which I'm aware, that they went around first to identify the danger areas, the prone areas, and then they wrote their recommendation. We may say it is late, but better, they throw their recommendation. And as I said earlier, we can mitigate it drastically. We can, you know, the lagoon at Sakumoda Lagoon, we just have to reclaim it and then dredge the whole thing and then dredge the way, the road to the place, and then dredge it. We have to do similar thing that where I just mentioned here, Kolebe, and then Weja, which I also mentioned. We just have to do that. Believe me, it will come down, as I said earlier.
0: Yeah,
2: it is capital.
0: Flooding is mentioned 11 times.
3: They give us the money.
2: But that's the danger.
3: Put up the money.
0: In the manifesto.
3: Put up the money.
0: Flooding is mentioned 11 times.
2: You know, Garib too.
1: And I tell you, what he's saying, the committee going around, yes. But with a press of Barton at the Ministry of Works and Housing, they know the challenges. Yes. They know what the issues are.
3: We are not solving the problem.
0: Which is there is a report since 2015. You didn't implement it. They are not implementing it. They are not implementing it.
3: It is leadership failure. It is leadership failure across all political.
1: That's why I told you,
3: Mawena, MPP,
1: Mawena, I told you that as a disaster officer. I've told you that.
0: Okay, so let me do it this way. Yeah.
1: As a disaster officer, I've had the privilege of traveling elsewhere to see how things are done and all that. We haven't, and up to now, we don't prioritize disaster management. It's not a priority. It's not a priority. Until we begin to refocus and prioritize disaster matters in Ghana, okay, we may not be making the needed progress that we expect. Okay, right. So government has fine blueprints, there may be KPIs and all that, resources, availability, the technical people, okay, to drive these. Vision of government is very important. Flooding is a big challenge. Mawena just told us, 1939 report, flood in Accra.
3: And almost, 2026.
1: Sorry, 35, right?
0: Yes, 35.
1: 2026. Getting to 100 problem. Years. And headlines, I saw a 1960 graphic headline. Yeah. Flat in Accra. Today is getting worse. So government may have good intentions, but we need to channel resources and the technical people to get to work, roll up their sleeves and get to work so that we bring, and it is structural and engineering.
0: Malik, you have the final word, and then your final word as well, and then I'll go to Mark.
1: Also, we couldn't go to South Africa. That's okay. So, this one is important.
0: This is more important that they should be doing what they are doing.
2: Maria, as I said, how do you solve problem? Solving of a problem is one, to identify the problem. If you don't identify problems, how do you solve them? You identify the problem, and then before you come in and come and assess the problem, and then cause the problem, and then look for the funding. That is what the committee did earlier. And
1: that's what my man doesn't want to hear. It's too long.
0: And you see, some of the things is too long.
2: You know, as you read the manifesto, it will be worked on. The most important is it is a structure work,
0: right,
2: as OCC, which I support him. And it is capital intensive. We pray to make money because off-head calculation that I did, we need close to $3 billion
0: The figure so actually is 5 billion.
2: Yeah, yeah. Offhand, I did. Greta Thunberg, about 3 million.
1: That's an official technical breakdown.
2: Thank you. Thank you. But I did offhand because I have a quantities background too. Okay. So offhand, what I did is about 3 billion just to solve. Maybe this completion of the 5, but just to solve, tackle the major areas to bring it down.
1: And this 5 is even tests, some few years back.
2: You get so it could even be more. No, dollar, for the dollar is stable. But the city graph
0: is what
2: we're going to city will fluctuate. So I think let's all pray that the government will make money. We'll get some
0: praying to make money.
2: Yeah, yeah, to get money.
1: Roll up your sleeves and make money for us.
0: Let me give Mark the final word because I have my Christabel is that she has to do this.
4: The lack of enforcement is not just a reflection of public indiscipline. All right. But I foresee that our laws exist, okay, to promote order and discipline. And these ought to be seen by the Ghanaian people, or who must lead the charge. It is with the politicians. So if the politicians are not doing anything, I'm disappointed in them because they have failed the good people of Ghana.
0: Fair enough. That's Mark Iwusuako is a convener of Election Watch Ghana. Malik Adama is an engineer and also a member of the NDC's communication team. And George AEC is a former head of communication at NADMO. All of them bringing expertise into the conversation. We were supposed to have been in South Africa. Who said people should go back? But we have more important matters to discuss.
2: They are back. We have more important. Speaking this way next year.
1: I pray so.
2: We will reduce. It will be reduced.
0: In terms of the flooding?
2: We will not be speaking this
1: Malik.
2: Way.
1: Malik.
0: I will take your word for it.
2: We will not be speaking so.
0: Let me rush through a quick birthdays. Today is Queen Talata's birthday, GMB 2020 winner. You've touched and enriched the lives of many. Have a glorious celebration. This is from your family. This one is to Jail Idi. May God continue to rain his heavenly blessings on you. Enjoy your day from your family. A happy birthday to Juan Mensah Hagen Esquire. At the office of the Attorney General in Ho, from Sedem Gati and Elom Fuga at the office of the Attorney General in Ho. Juan, enjoy your day to the fullest. Annabel Wilson, may your smile continue to light up every room and may this new chapter of your life be filled with love, happiness, academic excellence and God's abundant blessings. From Captain Bright A. Minta of the Ghana Armed Forces.
5: Right.
0: Ordinand Daniel Ahinfu, happy birthday to you as well. God richly bless and keep you. This one also to Warrant Officer Class 2, Ankama Felicity of the 64 Regiment of the Ghana Armed Forces. Glorious birthday to you, Felicity. Final one I have here, happy birthday to Anita Hazel. God bless your new age from your friends and family. Enjoy to the fullest. That's our show for you today. We're back again, God willing, tomorrow. Christabel Success Treve is here. We'll do the news update for you. I am Mawin Egbert. Many thanks for being a part of the show.

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1: Hello there, it's now time for the news update with me, Christabel Success Trevor. There are calls for the government to declare a week of national flood emergency for stakeholders to intensify preventive measures. Parts of the country, especially the Greater Accra region, is yet to recover from rains on Monday, leading to torrential floods. According to the Ghana National Fire Service, about 12 persons have died as a result, with hundreds of thousands displaced. A 72-year-old businessman, Ebenezer Misa, who was trapped in his house for 3 days, called on city authorities to pursue encroachers, saying they are unfairly paying the price for human activities after he was rescued.
2: It took the timely intervention of the Tema West Municipal Assembly, together with the Marine Police and the National Disaster Management Organization, NADMO, to rescue 72-year-old Ebenezer Emisa.
3: How has life been upstairs?
4: I don't think he wants to know.
3: I want to know.
4: It's very bad. It's very bad.
3: So this time intervention by NADMO Marine Police, how do you see it?
4: It's very helpful. Yeah. I've never seen something like this before, so it's very helpful.
3: That is this an area that is mostly gets flooded, or is this the first time?
4: It floods. Mostly it floods, but not like this. This is the third time we had it like this. This year. Yeah. But it's never like this before.
3: So what does this tell you? People still building waterways. It's still persistent. So clearly, the worst could happen anytime soon.
4: Personally, they should all go. All the illegals should go.
3: It's just illegal?
4: Mine is not illegal. So all the illegals should go.
2: The daughter is extremely excited about her dad's rescue.
5: I was so much worried about him. What he was going to eat, how he was faring because of his age. And then even he being at the top, it's another risk. What if the building itself falls?
2: The municipal chief executive of the assembly, Ludwig Teltotime, says there'll be no human interference in the next project aimed at clearing all waterways.
3: The time to act is now.
6: Yes, and I like the way you sum it up aptly. The time to act is now.
1: That's it for the news update at 10 with me, Christabel Success Trevor. 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
7: Glory to God. Nyanisa tries for it and delivers.
8: That's a left-footed delivery, this one, from Pepe off the right side. Got to get that right.
7: Well, this could be a big moment. Close to half time here. Oh. It very nearly was.
8: God. Oh.
7: Off the line from Hegan. You need more than that. Yeah, you're going to get through a World Cup knockout round.
8: Yeah, especially when you're behind.
7: Ahmad. He goes again. He might provide more. He's still going.
8: Oh,
7: sensational. Absolutely sensational goal. Asnes. Bob. Oh, it's a lovely ball for Berg, for Haaland. Well, it had to be. He rolled it in.
8: No.
7: Yeah, I say, well, you can beat me if you can. It's a great goal. That's Nealon's belief over it.
8: Oh!
7: It very nearly happened from Ahmad Diallo. Congested area. And that's it. The Haalands can celebrate.
9: So the joy from senior Haaland actually says it all. Norway marching on, and they will be playing Brazil in the round of 16. But the 2018 winners of the World Cup, France, were also in action against Sweden. It was the Kylian Mbappe show as he scored twice, with Bradley Bakula adding a third, and they won by 3-0.
10: To be in Philadelphia on the 4th of July, or to be packing for home tonight. It is a pretty stark choice. Scored a beauty. Dubai Lise, here is Kylian Mbappe. This is his world. But that is a flag which denies him his latest moment. Lise again, and Dembele. after French star. How they... Olise allowed to go and feed it through for Bradley Barcola to crash France's second. Running through the repertoire, Barcola. Olise. Oh, sweet, sweet. Mbappe, so sweet. This football is from the heavens.
9: This was how France managed to beat Sweden by 3-0. Brilliant one for France as they also march on to the round of 16. Then one of the host nation, Mexico, were also in action. They come up against Ecuador with Mexico winning by 2-0.
11: Host Mexico, who've had a perfect run without conceding, and Ecuador, who've shown just how combative they can be. Sanchez. Montes is there for support. Well, ideally, they'd have him where he sent the ball. Free chance to cross or shoot. Oh, it wasn't far away, was it? Right. Alvarado can play it. Oh, maybe just too late. Quiñones onside for now. Julián Quiñones. A chance for Mexico. Winchy rockets home. So number nine, who inadvertently gets it back. Jimenez. They could go one more. It's Quiñones. Raúl Jimenez. Bees flying!
12: If you're not blindingly quick, it's all about getting into attacking space, getting away from defenders, then being clinical. But for an attacking midfielder, he is a joy because he's always looking to play you in.
11: It's a mazy run here by Yeboah, who goes for goal again, and Rangel makes a flying save.
12: It's ahead, there's no kind of headbutts thrown or anything, but it's just, again, we just don't need it. It's just frustration, I think, from Hincapié because of the situation that Ecuador are in.
11: Now what? The Mexico players were adamant. The TV pictures back on the argument.
13: Cover his mouth. Decision is red card.
11: And for the third time in his Ecuador career, fans howling among us for the full-time whistle, which comes for the first time in 40 years, Mexico.
9: Time in 14 years, Mexico are into the round of 16. Goals from Quiñones and Raúl Jiménez were enough for Mexico to progress. And there's more that will be coming up in the 2026 FIFA World Cup. We'll take a quick breather here on the Mundial Daily. We will be right back.

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1: 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Let's move on with the World Cup. And yesterday, after Ivory Coast were eliminated, their head coach, MS Fai, talked about the defeat and says it's a painful one, but they will take it.
2: Oh, it's far because it's only the round of 16. So I have to play against Brazil on next game. I think take game after game, and they have the opportunities as all the team always qualify. I don't think so. I think we decide to let him in the bank for the start of the game. We knew that he gonna give us a lot of when he would came in, and this is what happened. So I don't want to have regrets about the man that I put. I think all the players give his best, and he didn't miss a lot to go to the next one.
1: MS Fai there, I mean, being eliminated from the tournament with Ivory Coast. Remember, he won the AFCON a few years ago. Norwegian coach Estelle Solbakken has also hailed Erling Haaland as the greatest ever scorer in the world.
3: We know that we meet one of the favorites, but I will answer you more on that when it comes closer to the game. It's not about Brazil today. It's about us and the Ivory Coast. I think it's a big difference being a player and being a coach. Being a player is fun. Being coach is not so fun. So I think that's the main difference. And I think that's a question for culture journalists and people who follow trends, etc. Every woman and man from 100 years old to 2 years old is rowing in Norway now. And when we arrive in airports around the States, they are rowing there as well. So it's I don't know. That's not my biggest concerns, but I think it's fine.
1: They're talking about Erling Haaland. You've heard from the coaches. Let's now listen to the players. Amad Diallo got the equalizer for Ivory Coast. It wasn't enough, and he has reflected on the game.
4: I think I will say both, because we achieved something that the X generation didn't achieve. We are the youngest team in this competition, so we are proud for what we achieved since now. But a big disappointment, because we knew we have quality in the team. We have players that can make difference anytime. We knew that we can go far from this competition. That is the biggest disappointment from everyone. I think both sides, we had a lot of chance. They have a chance that they didn't score in the first half. And then we had a chance we didn't score also. But at the end of the game, who win is that team that go to the next round. So I will say 50-50, but I wish all the best to Norway. I think Norway have a good team. They have quality in their team. Like I say, if you leave player like Haaland alone in this kind of game, in this kind of moment, is a difficult, because everyone knows Haaland is a world-class player. You can leave him alone. So he was there, he scored, and then they win.
1: Amad Diallo, they're scoring 2 goals in 4 games for the Ivory Coast, but unfortunately, they've been eliminated. Let's now have a listen to Norwegian captain Martin Odegaard.
5: Win today, be really happy and proud of ourselves. Amazing achievement to go through to the next round. First time for us in the World Cup in a long time, and to go through to another round now is unbelievable. So let's enjoy the day, let's enjoy the moment, and then it's time to prepare for Brazil, which is going to be a tough game, but in football, everything is possible, and we're going to give it a good try, and yeah, we'll see. Hopefully we can keep dreaming and keep believing and keep performing like we do. But yeah, let's prepare well and enjoy the moment. Yeah, no, it's unbelievable. I think it's been some really, really good performances in this World Cup, especially from the strikers, you know, scoring goals being important. As you say, Messi is still going strong with his age. It's unbelievable. And Erling, of course, scoring goals every single time he plays almost. So yeah, it's amazing to have him in the team, and we're lucky to have him. And yeah, it's just about giving him as many opportunities as possible. Yeah, I expect a tough game. They have a really good team, a lot of good players. So it's going to be a tough test for us. Yeah, world-class players, you know, and I know a few of them from Arsenal, and it's top players, and looking forward to see them. And yeah, hopefully we can give them a good fight.
1: Arsenal and Norwegian captain Martin Odegaard, they're talking even about their next opponent, which is Brazil. Now let's look at the results that has come through so far. Yesterday we had three games have been played. Interesting ones are there. Mexico also got the better of Ecuador. Was played this morning. They won by 2-0. With France, Kylian Mbappe, as you saw, scoring twice, with Bradley Bakula adding the third, as they also beat Sweden by 3-0. And Ivory Coast, unfortunately, being booted out of the tournament. Erling Haaland having the last dance as he scored winner for Norway to win by 2-1. There are games that will be played today. We'll go through the result. But these are the teams that have qualified for the round of 16 so far. Canada hosts one of the host nations in there, together with Brazil, Paraguay and Morocco, the only African representative in the round of 16 at the moment. Hopefully, Ghana will join them Saturday when we are able to beat Colombia. Then we have games coming up today. England will be taking on one of Africa's representatives, DR Congo.

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1: Someone who's achieved a lot in football. He's the all-time top scorer for Brazil.
2: He's very important for the Brazilian national team.
1: He's a highly renowned player, known for his skills and talents.
3: Talking about number 10, you say Pelé, Ronaldinho. Nowadays, it's Neymar.
4: Thank God we have him here, so that he can help us and we can help him to give his best year with us.
1: He's a leader who's always having fun and joking around with everyone. He brings happiness to the team. He raises the level of everyone around him. We're happy and honored to be with him every day.
2: Personally, playing with Neymar is very easy, very simple, and I've always been happy with him on the pitch.
3: He's my idol. My style of play, I learned that by watching him. Everything I do on the pitch is an attempt to emulate Neymar.
5: Neymar doesn't need extra motivation. Nobody here needs motivation to wear the colors of Brazil.
6: Now 34 years of age and playing for Santos in Brazil, his teammates clearly adore him, Neymar da Silva Jr. Let's come to Africa because Senegal will be in action against Belgium and they needed a final day demolition exercise against Iraq to be able to sail through. Remember, Senegal were the first African nation to qualify for the quarterfinals of the World Cup in 2002. And one of their star men currently, Sadio Mane, says that 2002 feat is an inspiration to the current generation.
7: The World Cup is every young player's dream. And now I have the opportunity to play in it for a second time. I try to go there once a year and I spend some great time with family and friends. It represents a lot to me. That's where it all began. When I was younger, I would watch the national team when they play at the AFCON or in the World Cup. Watching the World Cup and the national team gave me this crazy dream. The message I'd like to give to people is to dream big. I think everyone is allowed to dream. In 2018, I scored my very first World Cup goal. It was an extraordinary moment for me because that was my dream. But when you have a dream, you have to make a lot of sacrifices. There will be good moments, but there will also be moments that are more difficult. So you have to be mentally strong. This will for sure be my last big competition with this team. We work every day to leave that little mark forever. And deep down, I know that we will do it. The World Cup is a competition that brings a lot of happiness to everyone. Knowing that, we're going to do everything we can to win and hopefully progress to the round of 16.
6: El Hadji Diouf, who was the star man. This time is Sadio Mane. Can he lead the Teranga Lions to the round?

of 16. Let's go through the fixtures coming up once again before we check out of the studios. Canada, already we know that they would be playing Morocco in the round of 16. Then we have Paraguay, who will also be taking on France in the round of 16. Brazil would also be playing Norway in the round of 16. But today, big game, Africa in action. DRC will be coming up against England at 4 p.m. Bill Eshen will be here to bring you that game. Build up starts at 3 p.m. and the game kicks off at 4 p.m. Then there's another Africa team playing Senegal coming up against Belgium. Then we have USA also taking on Bosnia and Herzegovina later. So two African teams will be playing, and we're hoping both teams would get the results. That's all by way of sports here on the Mundial Daily. My name is Mutala Yakubu. For more, visit our socials at 3SportsGH on X, Instagram, and also Facebook as well. You can get a lot of highlights and exclusive updates from the USA with Michael Otieje and Rahman Osman. Do make a date with us at 3 p.m. as we bring you that game between England and DRC. Have a good morning.

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You're tuning in to another exciting edition of 3 Lounge on 3FM 92.7, 24 minutes past the hour, 11 a.m. And how are you feeling today, Wednesday, the 1st of July? It's a brand new month, a month of goodness, a month of excellence, a month of greatness. I saw a status or a sort of meme that I literally put up immediately I saw it. And I felt like it was the exact motivation I needed for the month of July. And it says, as we step into the month of July, and this is from Pastor Bolaji Idowu. As we step into the month of July, July will bring you answers. July will bring you speed. July will bring you favor. July will bring you divine help. July will bring you breakthroughs. July will bring you restoration. July will bring you increase. July will bring you peace on every side. July will bring you undeniable testimonies. Can I get an amen? Not a single bad day in July we will have. Claim it and receive it. It's only good things that will locate us in this month of July. I'm feeling very hopeful in this month. I'm not even gonna lie. I feel like things will align, things will work out, things, doors will open, favor will increase, blessings will be abound.

July will be a month of perfection for us. The seventh month will bring us everything we hoped for and more. Can I get an amen? Excited for all the things that will happen in this month. Excited for all the ways we're going to excel in this month. Excited for all the open doors that will be granted unto us this month. Now, today also happens to be Republic Day, the 1st of July. Previously was a holiday, then it became a commemorative day. And now today we've moved the holiday due to the new Holiday Act to Friday, which I like. It's a long holiday. I'm not sure what we are doing with ourselves. Do we have a plan? Is there something that's going on? Are we going somewhere? Ghana will play on Saturday, apparently, at 1 a.m. I'm very, very upset. One a.m. FIFA doesn't like us. Because what's going on? How are we supposed to be watching it at one? So that if your heart breaks, then it breaks. Then they are done. Then they've broken your heart and you walk away. And if, but then the Soloku will be epical. So wait, do we actually have to? So, hey, the viewing, so people will wake up at midnight and go to a viewing center to watch it. Hey. No, so we'll be doing a viewing where? At Zen, yes? Yeah, we'll be doing a viewing at Zen Gardens. As per usual, it's really lit. The fact that I have to go to bed, wake up by like 11 p.m. And we might as well just stay out all night, you know? Like, I think clubs should do viewing centers at the, yeah. Because you literally party into, no, so you start like, okay, Saturday, you start like with dinner, yeah, with the girls. Then after dinner, you now head to the first spot where you drink a bit and, you know, start like, that's what they call it, like the chasers. And then, so that's like, so you do dinner from like 8 to like 10. Then from 10 till 11, no, from like 10 till 1, you just hang out at

0: So during this period in July, heavy rain, sudden changes in temperature, many warriors experience increased pain, body weakness, and severe crisis. One of the key crises that people living in sickle cell do get is the vaso-occlusive crisis.
1: Right.
0: That sometimes we bring it down to call it rheumatism because of the weather changes. Currently, many warriors are, and their caregivers have been reaching out because they are facing serious challenges due to the weather. Personally, I'm also experiencing the same. I'm a person living in sickle cell genotype SC. And this shows how real the situation in many people living in sickle cell disease across the country. Now, because of the weather, how things are going, the temperature and everything, especially the rheumatism has set in people living in sickle cell. So a lot of them are facing a crisis. So we want to educate warriors and their caregivers to take extra precautions during this period. Staying hydrated is very much important. Keeping the body warm, avoiding unnecessary exposure to extreme weather.
1: Right.
0: Taking medication as prescribed by the doctor, eating well and resting.
1: Okay.
0: So we seek also medical care for people living in sickle cell. That's why we also want to use this opportunity to appeal to the sector.
1: Right. Your press release is calling for urgent action. Specifically, what immediate interventions would you like to see from government and health authorities?
0: Yes. So we want to call on the government through the Ministry of Health, Ghana Health Service and National Health Insurance Authority to help us strengthen the health support for people living in sickle cell and all health workers to continue supporting sickle cell warriors. Especially, as I said, just because the warriors will be facing crisis and all that. Anything that will trigger, they will just have to take them to hospital on admission for doctors and health workers to treat them. The reason why we called on the National Health Insurance Authority is that some of the sickle cell medications has been placed on the NHIA benefit package, which is the NHIS. And then of which this medication we use to help to manage the complication, including the hydroxyurea, folic acid, Pepsodent, Tramadol, and all these medications. So we urge that the moment the patient rush to the hospital, all we need is to have all these medications available.
1: Right.
0: So that it won't be in a situation whereby people living in sickle cell within this situation that we are found ourselves in.
1: They'll get to the health facility and then there are no medications and there's a back and forth.
0: Yes. All right. So Mr. Ando, if it happens like that, it will really cost us a lot. And
1: thank
0: a lot
1: you
0: of
1: so much for talking to us. We have been engaging. Yes, thank you so much, Ms. Ando, for talking to us. We have been engaging. He is the founder or the executive of the Sickle Cell Society, and he is Amos Ando, Focus on Sickle Cell Foundation. This is the Media News on 3FM 92.7. Let us take you to Lavender Hill in Accra, where the body of a person has just been recovered from the Koli Lagoon. The disease is believed to be a victim of Monday's flooding in the capital. According to reports, the body had been in the lagoon for the past 3 days and was discovered by fishermen searching for items washed into the water by the flood. Residents fear there could be more victims as families continue searching for relatives reported missing in and around the Lavender Hill area following Monday's devastating floods. Let's bring in Stanley Nible, our man who has been to Lavender Hill and back. Stanley, tell us more about this body that has just been discovered.
2: Yeah, so Grace, you are very much aware about the magnitude of flood that Accra experienced on Monday, that actually flooded larger part of the capital. And so we also understand that this very flood actually devastated a lot of properties and then claimed lives as well. And in terms of the fatality, yesterday we were made to understand that the Interior Minister presented to Parliament that some 12 lives were lost or claimed by the flood. But just this morning, when we went to the Odona, the Koli Lagoon area, that is the tributary area where the Koli joins the sea or enters the sea, another body that was washed by the flood on Monday had actually been discovered by fishermen, just as you indicated earlier. These fishermen were in a canoe, plying the area to just pick metal components and other items.

0: that the flood had actually washed into the belly of the Kole Lagoon, and they just chanced on
1: this body.
0: And according to
1: is
0: them,
1: is it male or female?
0: Male,
1: a man.
0: Yeah, and then he'll be around 45, like a middle aged person we're talking about, and they actually discovered the body yesterday, but they didn't tell anybody. But when we got there, they told us, and then I had to let my cameraman follow them
1: to where the body is
0: to have a shot of the body. And so we just did that, and we can now confirm that one person had been there, and that this person had been there since Monday.
1: Mm.
0: And so the body has swelled because it has been exposed to a lot of moisture.
1: Yeah.
0: And so the body has, it's about time authorities, the police or the Ghana National Fire Service go there to evacuate the body. And before the evacuation of the body, according to the fishermen, a ritual must be performed because when you look at the circumstances under which this person claimed his life or his life got lost, and then secondly, the Kole Lagoon itself is a lesser god.
1: Mm.
0: And so we must pacify the river or the lagoon before the body can be taken away for burial or something.
1: Right. So, Sally, you also tell us that you also saw some family members there who have come to look for their missing people. Talk to us about that.
0: Great. So while we were there doing our filming, this family of about 5 or 6 came around on a motorbike. Actually, they've been combing joints from one place to the other, trying to look for their missing brother. According to them, on Monday during the rains, there were 3 in number seeking refuge in a container, a metallic container shop. And the first one of them said, okay, when he observes the intensity of the rain, he actually asked them to leave the container. But 2 of them refused to leave because they said, oh, the water will not get, I mean, it's not that much serious. So they didn't pay heed to. Yes. And so that very person left them. And the 2, eventually, the magnitude or the volume of water that came subsequently was heavy or powerful enough to wash both the container shop
1: and the
0: 2 of them all away. So now they are looking for, the families are looking for their member, which is the brother and the friend. They've not been
1: the
0: able
1: two
0: to
1: stayed.
0: Yes.
1: Yeah.
0: Yes. So currently that's the situation. And according to them, they've also lodged complaints with the Ghana Police Service. And so they're also appealing to Ghanaians to probably those who are living along the drain channel
1: and what areas should notify them
0: should notify
1: they
0: them when
1: anything of the sort
0: setting.
1: You spoke to one of them, let's listen to him.
0: Sure. Ebo
2: and I should decide now we must see more
3: Atalia Salabia, and I green.
1: Right, so Stanley, that was your interaction with one of the family members who have come to the who are combing town to look for their missing people. Apart from these, talk to us about how the area looks like. We also know that some a lot of refuse have been washed ashore. Talk to us about that.
0: So, just as I indicated earlier, this rain.

Rastafari, Rastafari, Rastafari. Oh, and I Father who art in Zion, hallowed be thy name, thy kingdom come, thy will be done on earth as it is in Zion. Give I and I this day, I and I daily bread, and forgive I and I trespasses, as I and I forget them all trespass against I and I. Lead I and I not into no temptation, but deliver I and I from evil, for thine is the kingdom, the power, and the glory, for ever and ever. The Lord is our shepherd, me never go on. Him because I like dump and green pastures. 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
1: Riverside.
0: In a me yard, I'm going to show you flowers.
1: Ride.
0: Of all kinds.
1: Take you through the mountainside.
0: Just tell me what you want to eat. Tell me what you want.
1: Be your hand.
0: Tonight, just come in at my bedroom.
1: Take the lead.
0: Oh my God.
1: The birds in the tree.
0: All I need is for you to get in at my bedroom tonight.
1: Wee.
0: Be my guest.
1: Ooh, la, la, la.
0: Eat whatever you want to eat.
1: Love the way you smile.
0: You want ackee and saltfish?
1: La, la, la.
0: Are you want some little this and little that?
1: For a while.
0: Don't ask me what I will eat tonight.
1: La, la.
0: Because I will have you for dinner.

0: I love you. I want to love you in the morning and love you in the evening too. Though I'm just a stranger in your town, once in a while I pop around.
1: And I love ya.
0: It's called a cool ruler. This is Gregory Isaacs of Blessed Memory. And this one is taken from out of the album Ninth Nurse.

0: Just tell me where you want, house and land.
1: Even if you love.
0: Though I'm just a stranger in your town. I don't dress like the man in your town do.
1: You're feeling.
0: I surely know how to say I love you.
1: Do I'm just.
0: Give me the chance to love you in the morning. Love you in the afternoon and the evening.
1: No,
0: let me take you to the ackee and saltfish joint.
1: Let's be friends.
0: And tonight, me say me a go ride you like a stallion.
1: Friends that never had.
0: Only God can stop me now.
1: I'm just a stranger.
0: And don't bother ask me what me a go name. Are you me a go name?
1: So let's be friends.
0: Permit me for once to be a cannibal. Are you me one?
1: You see me?
0: Sure. My name Black Rasta Garnet, number one, and I'm about to take the very final tune. As we flip over. If you don't have a man, and you is a woman, you must find a man now. You say the weather cool now. You need a man to keep you warm.
1: You tell.
0: You need a man to browse your internet. You're mad? Check it out, man.
1: Yeah, I love you.
0: Some woman says she don't need no man. And when the weather get cool,
1: the morning,
0: me can't tell you what she do. She come like,
1: love you in,
0: she come like,
1: into,
0: around here.
1: Even when you,
0: every woman needs a man and every man need a woman.
1: I'll make you
0: find yourself a Rastaman if you is a woman.
1: Ooh.
0: Rastaman love is the best love.
1: I'm just a stranger.
0: Rastaman will hold you. Rastaman now go let you fall.
1: Once in.
0: And when you're hungry,
1: around.
0: Rastaman would feed you. Just tell me where you want the food. You want it in the bedroom? Oh, you want it. You want me to spread it? You want it hard and stiff? Are you want it cool and
1: sure? Language.
0: Watch your mouth.
1: But I sure am gonna.
0: My name Black Rasta Garnet, number one Africa's finest. And to all the pretty women.

0: Hotted.
1: Black Rasta, none of them can't stop Rasta. What are them a chat Rasta? Taxi driver show listeners right now, tune in. Busy.
2: Well, fire me some can't wait. Feed them fly up the gate. Give me a slice of the cake. Black Rasta can't wait. Feed them fly up the gate. Positiveness me meditate. Yeah, you know it's I am Mason, Fire Mason representing. Yeah, and you're listening to Black Rasta, keeping it real. Stay focused. I told you.
3: Black Rasta, you are citizen vigilante. Are you run the whole Ghana? Black Rasta, social commentator. You come to liberate Mama Africa. Black Rasta, me say your thing. Mad or sad if you say that.
4: They are coming to trick your mind.

0: Why, election time, they will come and I see them coming, trying to get my thumbprint. This is Sheriff Garland, I stay wild.
1: Fire.

This is the voice of the patriot. And here we speak truth to power. Here we don't criticize, but if we must, it would only be on one condition: to build and not to destroy. That is why we keep saying we are in the service of God and country. It is our daily editorial. And I'm most excited to be with you. Come along. Now, the very first story we are looking at today is taken from the Graphic Online, the national communicator. And it says, President Mahama urges Ghanaians to choose Ghana first to sustain economic recovery. Can I repeat that? President Mahama urges Ghanaians to choose Ghana first to sustain economic recovery. Jesus. And I read, President John Dramani Mahama has called on Ghanaians to put the country's interests above partisan, ethnic, and religious loyalties, saying the nation's economic recovery will only be sustained if citizens uphold integrity, discipline, and national unity. He said, although the country has made progress through disciplined economic management, prudent fiscal reforms, responsible leadership, and the sacrifices of Ghanaians, much more is needed to be done to consolidate the gains. Our economic recovery has been built upon discipline. It must now be sustained by integrity. It must be protected by justice. And it must be strengthened by our national unity, President Mahama said. My brother, my sister, this is what I've been trumpeting all this while. And that is what the office of the patriot stands for. Our motto is very simple. Our country or nothing. And we translate it into French. Notre pays ou rien. My brother, how many times do we need to be told this? This is what Mr. President has reiterated. On the day of the independence of this nation from Britain, Kwame Nkrumah made it clear, after shouting, that the independence of Ghana is meaningless without the liberation of all other African countries. He said, but we have to change our attitudes now. My brother, my sister, we have to be patriotic. And listen to what President Mahama has said. Can I just repeat that line? He said, let us put the country's interests above partisan, one, ethnic and religious loyalties, two, my brother, my sister, and three, above partisan, party politics, ethnic, tribalism, religious loyalties. Whether you are a Muslim or a Christian, your country first. It is sad when people say they want to go to heaven. So they worship God. It looks like it's transactional. God, I worship you, so you put me in heaven. It looks like you want to pay your rent to God on earth, a place that you are not even too sure exists. My brother, my sister, yet the present is not important to you. This is where you sit and pray to God. This is the location where you meet God and pay your rent to, so you can go to heaven that you have never seen. And you don't want to be loyal to this one. What kind of a human being are you? Can I repeat it? You want to go to heaven. So you have started paying your rent to God via your worship and your praise. You pay tithes to God. Let's assume the tithes go to God directly, because you are paying your rent in heaven, a place that you have never seen, whether it has a door or not, whether it has a window or not. Yet where you live presently, that you are so sure of,
that it has a door, it has a window. My brother, my sister, you are not loyal to. Yes, you are comfortable. What now you are for? I'm a comfortable to no no. You know, ma. Yes, this world may not be your home as you sing in your churches. But as it stands right now, call it a transit point. It is very important because every centimeter of your journey counts. My brother, my sister, President Mahama has made it clear. It is sad when I hear some people say, oh, Ghana is a terrible country. They want to go live in America. If the Americans behave like you guys, do you think that you would want to go to their country? No wonder they treat you like trash. Because all of you are cowards who are not ready to build your own country. Politicians are thieves. Civilians are thieves. Everybody is a thief in my country. You are employed. You want your salary to be increased. Yes, you do nothing to be able to bring revenue. You want to be promoted undeservedly. When do you come to work? You are 6 hours late every day, yet you have a way of cheating the system and making it look like you appear 2 hours before time. You are stealing from your workplace. You don't do the work. Some people even, my brother, my sister, have no regard for people that they work with. How do you then work in a team if you have no regard for the people you work with? It's the same thing with Ghana. If you call yourself Ghanaian, it behoves you to stand for Ghana. It behoves you to work so hard. Some people are so stupid. In fact, it is so shocking. They want Ghana to be a good place. Yet, they are the least to contribute to that good place. When floods come, we are so much in a hurry to blame authorities and say there's no work done. Yet when we are pouring rubbish into the drains, we never cared. When we are building in waterways, we never cared. And when authorities even came to break down those buildings, we cursed them. We stripped naked and sat down, exposing our vaginas to the hard, hot ground, believing that they will be cursed. What idiocy. It's hurting. Go to Japan and see how the Japanese love their country. Go to China and see the average Chinese child love his country. They teach them loyalty, patriotism, right from the start. In my country, no. They are teaching you how to work and steal from the government. Right from the start, you are told that

0: souls, we'll lay our fears to rest. But there's no way we can live for Jesus when we're living in the flesh. So I pray that you allow our spirits to be born, grow strong, move on, know right from wrong. 1 John chapter 2, verse 15. Do not love the world or anything in the world. And we know what that means. But listen, we know the distance we need to be away from fire to keep it missing. But that doesn't mean we'll listen. Lord, you take care of fools and babies. You teach women to honor their men and men respect their ladies. But lately, so many of us have gone astray, doing wrong for so long that we've forgotten the way. Please bring us back home. Instill in us the word, which is our backbone. We're just children that act grown. There is so much that we're entitled to, yet we receive so little. Because in this time of spiritual warfare, we're comfortable in the middle.
1: All right, yeah.
0: So I pray that you open our eyes. Give us the anointing to recognize the devil and his lies. If we keep our actions wise, our prayers sincere, our hands to the sky, you will diminish our fears. In Jesus' mighty name we have prayed. Amen.

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1: And I'm sure you're dancing along with me. And you're welcome to the 3FM Drive. My name is Trigmatic, and I'll be doing

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Jesus, and we're going to bring you that live. 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Jesus, oh my daddy, Jesus, you are wonderful, Lord. You can also, you see, the moment you grab yourself a chilled Malta Guinness with beaufruit or bread, but go for the beaufruit, I tell you. Malta Guinness, you see, get it chilled. Make sure that it's very, very chilled. Now, once you choose Malta Guinness made in Ghana over the imported ones from Nigeria, it means that you're protecting the local businesses, you're creating and saving jobs, you're supporting the Ghanaian industry, you're boosting economic growth, and you're showing national pride. Also, you're able to contact production source if needed. You know, so if you need 20,000 cans of Malta Guinness, you can do that. Malta Guinness made in Ghana by Ghanaians for Ghanaians. Malta Guinness made in Ghana, lower in sugar, brewed for the Ghanaian taste buds. Malta Guinness has a taste suitable for Ghanaian taste buds. You see, even when you do soakings, you can add small. You can pour a can of Malta Guinness into the soakings. It also, it comes with a sleek can. It's called the Jeje can. And it has the proudly made in Ghana symbol on the pack. Also has the premium badge on the label. So look out for these things the next time you purchase your chilled Malta Guinness, or probably buy a whole pack for the house. Malta Guinness actually tastes best when you put it in the freezer and it's like, sorry. Jesus, and it's in between getting frozen

0: Like I was saying, Malta Guinness tastes better when it's almost getting chilled or frozen, when it's not there yet, where it's not frozen, but it looks like, it feels like, and you can actually shake it a little bit, and I'm telling you, and get hot beetroot. I'm super excited about this World Cup because, I mean, every World Cup tournament comes with its own stories. I mean, the last time it was held in South Africa, we had most of our brothers and sisters getting stuck there because they were chasing the South African ladies.
1: I can count on you when everyone...
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0: Bukayo Saka thrown into the action by Tuchel, trying to dispossess DR Congo, who are now making a substitution of their own. Coming out to Mbuku, and coming in as one of the experienced players in the DR Congo setup. Elias, Meshack Elia, very experienced at 28 years for DR Congo. Desabre responding in equal measure to Thomas Tuchel. Ebenezer, Sebastian Desabre telling Thomas Tuchel that he's not going to sit deep. He equally wants to win this game.
1: Well, with the type of players they have in there, attacking them, they have with the likes of Gael Kakuta, Theo Bongonda, and then Cedric Bakambu on the bench. I don't think it would be fair enough for them to play a defensive setup after going one goal up in the sixth, as early as the 7th minute.
0: DR Congo coming forward down the other end. DR Congo is Nico Reilly against the substitute, Elia Meshack. Reilly wins a foul after battling for possession with Meshack.

65 minutes gone. England 0, DR Congo 1. 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England coming forward. Through Bukayo Saka. Saka onto Jet Spence. Spence in the area of DR Congo. Spence squares the ball back. But there was no one there as DR Congo take over possession. Mutusami turns away from trouble. But it's a free kick going the way of DR Congo. It's a foul. And the English players are seemingly frustrated at this point. Yohan Wisa calling for a yellow card. Wisa

0: Wan-Bissaka takes a throw in into the path of substitute Meshack Elia. Elia has been dispossessed of the ball. Magehi takes the ball up to Ezri Konza. It looks like there's no urgency in the way England are playing, Ebenezer.
1: Well, they have a lot of time ahead of them. It's already 67 minutes of play.
0: And they have to at least up the ante as the referee blows his whistle for the hydration break. Once we get to the hydration break, then he only means one thing. The game is winding down to its end. And England are still behind. 68 minutes gone. The Mercedes-Benz Stadium. Sebastien Desabre talking to his men. Do you see an English equalizer coming anytime soon?
1: I don't see it coming anytime soon. And I believe Congo still have more goals. So the likes of Cedric Bakambu and Thiobo going down the bench, I think they still need some more fresh legs.
0: I know Harry Kane is undoubtedly the best striker in the world.
1: But at the moment, he doesn't have it. You have the likes of Ivan Toney on the bench, who is equally more of a goal threat, more of a fox in a box.

0: I was coming to that. Do you think Tuchel should take off Harry Kane?
1: Yeah, these are times where you need foxes in a box who can make things happen out of nothing. You just pounce on little mistakes and then that's the end of it.
0: So if you were Tuchel, you would take off Harry Kane?
1: Probably not take off Harry Kane, but put him in a 4-4-2 setup with Harry Kane.
0: There's also Morgan Rogers on the bench. He has still a lot of options, even though he's thrown in Anthony Gordon and Saka. There's also Morgan Rogers on the bench. There's also Kobbie Mainoo and Ivan Toney, like you mentioned. Oli Watkins is also on the bench. Who among these players are you going to bring in?
1: Well, as I said, Ivan Toney is going to be my pick.
0: You bring in Ivan Toney?
1: But unfortunately, have you realized the Bukayo Saka substitution hasn't worked out?
0: Yeah, it's yet to click into gear. But what should DR Congo do to maintain their lead as we approach the end of the game?
1: I think they should keep England on their toes by keep attacking instead of trying to sit back and defend whatever they put against them.
0: Thomas Tuchel talking to his players. And this might be the last pep talk he has before the game comes to an end. England are running out of time. And DR Congo are stirring up our history. Two teams are the opposite sides of the divide. Congo cannot wait for the final whistle. England are praying for more time. Play will resume shortly.

0: Well, the Congolese let themselves down. This was set in for them. They could have just decided to go and fire in more, since they had created more chances and had more shots on target than that of the English. But it, for some reason, they decided to sit back and try to suck in the pressure for more than 45 minutes of play, and then it backfired. Because when Kane got the first goal, it gave him the confidence to go in for more. And as you saw, they were just taken by surprise.
1: So we're coming back to the studios to wrap things up, but let's take a quick breather. When we are back, we'll delve into the game properly, how it all unfolded for England, and also how it all unfolded for DR Congo.
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0: wrapping up the game involving England and DR Congo. England completed a late comeback, Harry Kane scoring a brace to ensure that England march on to the round of 16. You are still in the studios. My name is Andrew Sefabamfo and I'm here with Ebenezer Sadari. I'll be taking Ebenezer's thoughts as to how he saw the game. Ebenezer believes that DR Congo could have gotten something out of this game if not for their defensive approach. And so I'll be hearing from him if their defensive approach did indeed let them down in the end, because England were very relentless in the second half, and the possession and also the statistics say it, or they tell the story that England were dominant throughout the game. They didn't lift their foot off the gas pedal. 60% of the ball they had, 40% DR Congo had. 16 shots for England as compared to 7 for DR Congo. 7 shots on target for England, 2 for DR Congo. 7 big chances created for the Three Lions and just a single one created for DR Congo. 5 corner kicks to 3. So Ebenezer, it looked like it was England all over right from the time DR Congo scored in the 7th minute.
1: Well, I don't look at it as such, because 16 shots and then 7 being on target, you look at the percentage and the ratio, it was quite bogus for them to be taking that amount of shots if 7 of them were just going to be on target. And you look at the type of world-class saves and passes he made today, it tells you that England were quite wasteful on the ball. They never had it since the beginning of the game, because for two shots on target for that of DR Congo, and then they were able to get a goal out of it. It tells you that if they had tried to be more attacking efficient, they would have gone ahead. And then I don't see why, as I last said, a player like Cedric Bakambu was on the bench whilst they needed a goal. It was clear that Yohan Wissa, as a forward playing in the midst of Ezri Konsa, who is very physical, and that of Mark Gahey, It was clear that it wasn't
0: going
1: working.
0: He was going to be bullied.
1: And he was bullied most of the time. Anytime he had the ball, they wrestled him off it, and he went down so easily. And the referee wasn't on his side to give him those type of fouls. They hardly won any significant free kick in places where they could bring about goals. And a possible one that could have led to a goal was what he miscued over the woodwork. And then looking at the chance Yohan Wissa missed in the second half, in the first half, he would go on to regret that for a very long time, because that could have taken them 2 goals up. And then they were just very reluctant when it came to certain parts of defending. I don't think on paper England always has the edge over DR Congo, but when it gets to that point in time where for some reason you're up, you don't take your foot off the pedal. You keep going and firing and firing, and who knows what, it might put some fear in them. Because at a point in time, I don't understand why, even though England was down by a goal to nil, they kept introducing attackers, believing that since you want to defend, now we're going to attack you very well. And immediately they brought on 2 attackers in Eberechi Chiesa and Anthony Gordon. You saw what happened. Just out of nothing, Harry Kane's predatory instincts just came in, and then he got in 2 quick goals. That a real captain's performance for them. To be honest, today England was so disappointing as compared to the game we witnessed against Croatia. They scored as much as 4, but against Congo, who was supposed to be more inferior, you saw how they suffered for able to get 2 goals late in the game, which shows that if Congo are really serious about progressing, they could have caused a huge upset by eliminating the Three Lions of England.
0: Well, the man in focus is Harry Kane. He's inevitable, isn't he?
1: Yeah, he is.
0: Scoring 2 goals. He's now scored 12 goals in World Cup history. He goes level with Pele. And he's also scored 5 goals at this World Cup. He's just having a tournament really for himself. I mean, you know, during commentary, you made mention of the fact that England needed to tweak things and probably they should take off Harry Kane because he wasn't really efficient. And you also added that if they are not going to take him off, then they can add Ivan Toney and then play.
1: I didn't want him out, because when you still have a player like Harry Kane, even if he doesn't score, he can cause an upset. And then you look at how he scored the first goal.
0: Yeah.
1: He was in front. He made a move from behind as a decoy when no one expected him to make a move. And then unmarked, he just got a ball into the net. So I was expecting, probably, that's why I said, I made mention of a 4-4-2 setup where you take out one midfielder or one wingman and then bringing Ivan Toney in a 4-4-2 setup to double the attacking threats in the 18 yard, and then that was what I initially had in mind.
0: Right. So let's talk about the English team. We've made mention of Harry Kane and how vital his contributions have been, but don't you think that there's an over reliance on Harry Kane? So in an instance like this, where the individual brilliance of Kane came to the fore, it has saved them. It has spared their blushes. So they live to fight another day, which is in the round of 16. In a scenario where there's no Harry Kane, or Harry Kane is offbeat, he is not really in the game, how are they going to be able to break teams down? Because we've seen Ghana sit deep, frustrate them. We saw against Panama in spells where after the hour mark, England were unable to penetrate until somewhere 62nd minute before Bellingham scored the goal. So in an instance like that, how do they go about it? And mind you, in their next game, they are coming up against a Mexico side who are yet to concede in this tournament. And their co-host, they have the 12 man backing them. So how do they navigate such a course?
1: Well, as I said, creativity and experience is what is going to worry certain teams in this World Cup. At the moment, Kane has been able to come to the party, but what if he's not able to come to the party against Mexico? That is where the questions are going to be at, because we saw the game against the Black Stars of Ghana where Kane was outmarked and then he was outplayed. There was no moments where they could have gotten a chance to score. And it was even Ghana that had multiple chances to score.
0: Exactly. In a clear example like the Ghana game, once he was stifled, England were unable to produce anything. It ended in a goalless draw.
1: And in that moment, if they had a player like Trent Alexander-Arnold or probably Morgan Gibbs-White or Cole Palmer, that creative instinct that brings something out of nothing could have located Harry Kane to just cause a major upset.
0: Right. So, I mean, Harry Kane, the conversation would go on and on and on. He's amongst the best players of his generation, a clinical finisher, a good player in his own right. He can do so many things right. But sometimes this English team have to push beyond their limits and then go beyond Harry Kane. But let's just talk about their next game quickly, where we spoke about it against Mexico. What are you expecting? It's going to be a very big game and it's going to be very, very, very tough. England against Mexico.
1: Well, everyone will be expecting England to sail through, but you look at the tendencies of Mexico in this particular World Cup, 4 games, no goals conceded, all wins. That's 9 points and then a win in around 32. I'm not really expecting much of a dominance display from England, but they could sail through because of experience. You look at England in the past 3 World Cups. In 2018, they made it all the way to the semifinals. In 2022, they were in the quarterfinals. And then this World Cup, I'm not expecting that a performance which is below par from them. And that's what they've shown, that irrespective of how bad they play on the day, they are still going to get the win. And that is what might work for them, whether through Jude Bellingham or Harry Kane. And we've seen Thomas Tuchel, their coach, in especially knockout football, UEFA Champions League 2 times. He did it with PSG, knockouts, and then he was in the final for nearly lost. Then a season later, he came back with Chelsea, knocked out Real Madrid, Atletico Madrid, and a few others, and got to the final. So this is Thomas Tuchel's period. Once he's able to sneak out of the group on heads, he's going to do it and get all the way. So I'm tipping, once they've been able to get past DR Congo, this is the way England is going to go throughout. You're going to frustrate them, and it's just a little misunderstanding in the 18 yard box, and then they're just going to pounce on it. And that is why he preferred the predatory players over the creative ones.
0: Right, let me put you on the spot before we switch to the other conversation involving Senegal and then Belgium. Harry Kane, Kylian Mbappe, Lionel Messi, who is your money on to finish as the top scorer?
1: It's Kylian Mbappe. To me, Kylian Mbappe in the World Cup is
0: why so certain?
1: He's the greatest of all time when it comes at the moment. If you want to talk about the World Cup setting, Kylian Mbappe is the goods when it comes to goals.
0: What makes you so sure that Mbappe is going to... You know, Messi is leading at the moment with 6 goals.
1: It doesn't matter.
0: So going
1: into the 2022 World Cup final, it wasn't Kylian Mbappe. But he gave 3 goals and then nobody saw a hat-trick coming. And then he just won a golden boot out of nothing with 8 goals. How many players do that?
0: So apparently it looks like Messi and Mbappe are on 6 goals each.
1: It's just a 1 goal difference.
0: Yeah, and Messi has to play against Cape Verde. So let's, all other things being equal, you see Mbappe finishing as top scorer. You don't fancy Kane doing
1: Likes of Kane and Haaland might pose a threat, but on any day, Kylian Mbappe will show up for France.
0: Right, let's switch our attention to the next game, which will be involving African interest, Senegal against Belgium. Senegal had to battle their way to the knockout rounds. They had to leave it late, qualifying on the last day, beating Iraq by 5-0. And now they're up against a Belgium side who themselves have not been too convincing. They've been all over the place, also had to leave it late to secure that qualification. It's also a resounding 5-1 win against New Zealand. Pap Thiaw coming up against Belgium. How do you see this one panning out?
1: Well, if Senegal are going to get through, that means Pap Thiaw has to come to the party. I think in recent times, in the first two matches of Senegal, they were quite woeful. They had a similar to that of what happened to DR Congo. They had a very good game in the first half, and then they came back in the second half and tried to play man-to-man with France, and then Mbappe penalized them in seconds. He just put in 2 goals. And if Senegal are going to sail through, that means Pap Thiaw has to come to the party and he has to get a lot of things right. I don't see why his most creative player in the person of Ilmane Ndiaye is always on the bench. Yeah, I understand that Ismaïla Sarr is your goal threat at the moment, but you ask yourself that, what does Sadio Mane give you in this competition? He hasn't been up to standard. How many goals has he scored? 0.
0: Yeah, he's yet to score.
1: He's yet to make a significant assist. Even when in a game they scored 5, he wasn't instrumental in any of those goals. So when it gets to knockout football, you just have to put aside, yeah, he shows up. Yeah, it has to do with, you go with the flow of the tournament. And then at the moment, the little time I've seen Ndiaye play, he's done a lot more in what Sadio Mane is doing in full time. So it will be in the interest of Senegal to just go with all the attacking trade, because as things stands now, when it comes to attack, Senegal is more dangerous than that of Belgium, because you look at the Belgium squad, the likes of Loïs Openda and Michy Batshuayi and a whole lot of players that didn't make the squad. And on any day, this Belgian team shouldn't pose that much of a threat to Senegal. Belgium wasn't able to beat Egypt.
0: Yeah,
1: Egypt is not a better team than Senegal. So I would rather edge that Senegal, even though they might be better than Belgium, for the sake of the fact that Belgium in recent times has been an European powerhouse, they need to go into the game as underdogs, study and map out a strategy just to neutralize Belgium and make sure that whatever game plan they go with in the first half, if it works, they don't come up thinking that now the Belgians are now going to play to their style, because no matter what you do, they are always going to dictate and you would have to counter. So if it works in the first half, they need to stay true to it and make sure that it sees them out at the end of the game.
0: Well, we're running out of time, but before we go, African teams, the performances of African teams, you have Senegal who are yet to play. You've seen South Africa get booted out of the competition. It's only Morocco who are in the round of 16. Tunisia were booted out in their group stages, and the other African teams have not so far performed. DR Congo also out after suffering their defeat to England. Cape Verde yet to play. Egypt also yet to play. What have you made of the performances of the African side?
1: First of all, I must say I'm very proud of these African nations. 9 out of 10 making it to the round of 32. But I see, at the end of the day, no matter how good your players are, no matter how good your coach is, you need to be used to playing knockout football in the World Cup stage. And that is what is helping most of these teams. England has done it on multiple occasions, so when they come, it's easy. France has done it. Morocco is currently doing it. Argentina has done it. Portugal has also done it. But you see, for a team like Egypt, this is their first in how many years? For a team like Congo, this is their first in how many years? Yeah. Even South Africa, you understand me? So so I'm not surprised that Morocco has proceeded to the next stage of the competition. But for Congo, probably there has to be a first time for everything. I don't think this is really the first time, because this is the first time Africa has had more than 6 representatives, because in South Africa 2010, it was the first time that Africa had more than 5 representatives. That was the most Africa ever had. But this time when we had 9, and it moved to 10 because Congo won the Intercontinental Playoff, we've seen that, yes, we can progress from the group stages, but since the African teams are not used to playing knockout football on the world stage, we've seen what the results have come about, because on any day, I don't see why Norway should have gotten the edge over Ivory Coast, and also same for the South Africans too. But it's the only unfortunate thing is they'll have to go back and then come back in 4 years' time, and it's a lot of time to either break and there's a lot of time to also improve. So we're just hoping for the best for the rest of the remaining African teams in the competition.
0: Well, my final question to you, it involves a game between United States of America, one of the co-hosts, and Bosnia and Herzegovina. Do you think it will be a walk in the park for Mauricio Pochettino's United States team, given how they have performed as this tournament?
1: Well, I agree. It's going to be an easy match for the United States of America. But if Bosnia and Herzegovina takes some notes off of Canada and apply it in this match, there might be an upset. Because to be honest, the style of play of the United States is quite similar to that of Canada. But just that they are more goal efficient. And that is why you have more goals. They score more goals in their matches. So if Bosnia could just pick a leaf out of the book of Canada, they could do something dangerous against United States. But all things being good, I see the United States of America working through this match as easy as possible.
0: Thank you so much for joining us and making time with us here on TFM 92.7. My name is Andrew Sefa Bamfo, and I did this with my colleague, Ebenezer Sadari. Until we meet next time, this was a live coverage of England against Democratic Republic of Congo. A game which England won by 2-1. Harry Kane scoring the brace after England were trailing initially. Until we meet next time, do take care of yourself. And bye-bye.

0: What is your favorite scripture?
1: Well, my favorite scripture is Romans 8:28, and it says, all things work together for the good to them that love the Lord. Kwame, that is absolutely my favorite scripture.
0: Yes, your inspirational gospel mix. A moment to get inspired with the best of inspirational songs and interviews to get you prepared for the new week. 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You can't miss it. 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
1: And we just came back from the camp of Davido. And tonight, our question for the night is very

Very simple. And here's the number, it's still 053-110-0927. So now we are asking you, what is that message that you have for anyone out there to get them through the next half of the year? Let's get conversational on 053-110-0927. But we are still winding down. This is Iron Star Kelly Rowland, Bloody Samaritan.

Well, you are still listening to Wind Down with Eddie Chica. And earlier on the show, we asked you a message for anyone out there to get them through the next half of the year. We have got some messages in, but yes, the number is still 053-110-0927. And this is Akosia tune in from Tema. Says to anyone who is feeling like they are behind in life, please don't give up. You know, 6 months is still enough time for God to surprise you. Charlie, keep showing up. And this is Kwesi tune in from Kaswa. Says, if things haven't gone the way you planned this year, Charlie, don't be too hard on yourself. Most importantly, you are still here, and that means your story isn't over yet. Yes, if you're listening to me tonight, your story isn't over yet. 6 months is enough time to write it all, but hey, this is Down Flat, Kelvin Boyd.

My name is Na Ashokor, and I'm listening to Wind Down with Eddie on 3FM 92.7. He's your companion for the night, every night.

0: And tonight we are still headed into the rest of the messages that are coming in for my question for the day. And I trust your night has been cool, relaxing. But hey, this is Wind Down with Eddie Chica. Well, here are some responses from our night riders. And this is Daniel, who's tuned in from Tahadi. He says, tell the people you love that you love them, because tomorrow sometimes is never promised.
1: Location. This year about vacation.
0: And this is Felicia. She says, rest when you are tired. You don't have to prove your worth by being busy all the time.
1: One wish on a Ray J thing. I prayed that girl, outrageous thing. But she can't see because I got shades.
0: And we got Pearl, who is tuned in from Kanda.
1: Shade is your foundation. Dark is grey.
0: What she says, I think it was a very beautiful one. She said, it's okay to start all over again. You just have to re-strategize, keep your head up, and go for it. And right after this song, we gotta get into our lesson on love for the evening. Hey, we are still winding down. This is Location, Benna Boy and Shantan Dave.

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1: And well, good evening, everyone. It is a beautiful first day of the month of July. And it's time to get into some exciting love nuggets on the ride together. Well, this is an exciting part of the show I like to call Lesson on Love. And tonight we are taking a lovely poem that is by a Ghanaian poet. And it's titled Easy to Destroy, Difficult to Build. This has been the saying of many in the part of the world where I was. It's easy to destroy, but difficult to build. Well, I believed in this lie in the world where I was until I realized that this is not applicable in the world of love. The world where I am now. We all didn't know how love was built. It was as if there was a charm in our words, or maybe our smiles were charmed, deceived our hearts. It felt like Lazarus coming out of the graves after 4 days, like a male child who is timid at school but lively at home. The feeling when he's heading home, well, how easy is it to destroy such a feeling? A feeling you didn't build intentionally, yet has eaten deep into your bone marrow. But this should have been the easiest thing to do. How has it become so difficult? Difficult to destroy. We were in this together, but he's able to get over it so quickly, as if nothing happened. We were in this relationship together, at the middle of the sea, where we promised to be. How did he jump out? Never drowned. How did he survive to the bank of the sea to start a new life? Or was he picked up by another relationship? Well, I realized the worth I placed on this feeling was different from what he did. I was told that it is easy to destroy, but difficult to build. Here I am, in the world of love, facing the exact opposite of what I was told. And so I say that in the world of love, it is difficult to destroy, but easy to build, sometimes. Tonight, our lesson on love is for anyone that is going through a healing process. And tonight, I'm just reminding you that it is okay to be patient with yourself, and some things just take time. Not because you are broken, but because what you felt was truly genuine. That is all for our lesson on love tonight. I am glad that I was able to help you get through whatever it is that you needed. I hope that brought some clarification and some smile to your face. But hey, we are still winding down and coming our way. This is Anyway by Johnny Drill.
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1: It is also the birthday of some incredible music stars, including Miss Elliot, Debbie Harry, and also our very own from Africa. Tonight, we are focusing on the spotlight on Chimamanda Pearl Chukwuma, professionally known as King Madi. Now, she is one of Africa's brightest young voices. And from C Fitness, what we listen to now, to Ole, King Madi has captivated fans with her unique vocals. I find her storytelling to be very resounding. And we are wishing you a very, very great year of great music, greater success. And tonight she is our spotlight. We will dive into her story and her music. But for now, let's get into more of this song, See Finish, by King Madi.

Born July 1st, 2006, Kinmadi is a Nigerian songwriter, singer, and dancer. But she gained widespread recognition after her 2022 single, See Finish, and its 2023 follow up, Olé, featuring BNXN. Well, both went viral on TikTok and later peaked at number one and number three on the Uganda Top 100 Apple Music chart. Everybody's fine, but they can't be you. Both songs were released as singles from Kinmadi's debut extended play, Kinmadi 2023. Born and raised in Benin City, along with her siblings by her mother, she began performing at a young age, participating in school talent shows and singing in her church's adult choir.

And then in 2023, Ken Madi was chosen as the Spotify Africa Equal Ambassador for the month of June. And July 21st, 2023, she released a single Olay featuring BNXN. What you hearing in the background?

At the age of 20, King Madi has been rising fast. And in January 2024, alongside Odumodu Black, Bloody Civilian and Tyler, she was inducted into the Apple Music Rising Class of 2024. And yes, that is how we get into some more information on King Madi. And in 2025, she won the Songwriter of the Year at the 2025 Headies Awards for Vision, becoming one of the youngest recipients of the award.

And at just 20 years old, Ken Madi has gone from a viral sensation to an award-winning artist. And just like that, she's already becoming one of Africa's brightest musical exports. Well, her journey is only just beginning. Yeah.

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0: people, this is yours truly, Kwabena Kwabena, and I'm winding down on the wind down with Eddie Chika. Keep listening. I'm afraid to lose you.
1: 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Something smooth for your ears tonight.
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And the time is 9:43 p.m. Well, before we bring the show to an end, we are still wishing some Night Riders out there a special happy birthday. Now, this is to Kojo Active from McBenzie. And now he says that even as we have entered the next half of the year, he knows that you're going to have a great career. He says that you are making great moves even as the year goes on. And he wishes you the best things in life. He says he loves you as a brother that he never had.

Now tonight we are also wishing Hagar a happy birthday. This is from Mavis. This is from Team Black and White. And they say, God bless you. You have been such a great human being, a great sister, a great mother. And you are such a lovely person. I thank God for your life and for how far He has brought you.

And now this is Sunyamecha Lokono from your teachers at Great Rulers International School. Now they are wishing you, little princess, a very beautiful happy birthday. Even as you are still starting life, that yes, God's grace will overshadow you and you will constantly be blessed.

Now this is to another little girl. This is to Success Kwanza from your dear mommy. And she's grateful to God for how far God has brought you. And even as you keep on aging, you age with grace, with wisdom, and the beauty

0: but also we are wishing another individual, a lady, and she goes by the name Sade. Well, happy birthday, Sade. This is from the Firebrand Church. This is from Pearl. Yes, everyone says that they love you so, so much. You are helped by God. Have a glorious year and a glorious end of the year.
1: You're the air that I breathe.
0: May God bless you. May God multiply you.
1: If I dress, I won't pray.
0: You are the wonderful Sade. The beautiful Sade.
1: With you.
0: Well, happy birthday.
1: 49.
0: Well, that is all for our birthday messages to every single night rider.

have a last birthday message for a night rider. We cannot leave him out. Now, this goes to Leslie Mensah from Omni Energies at Takrade. Now, this is from Pearl. And she says that, you know, her time at Omni was beautiful. She came to know you not just as a co-worker, but also a friend. To feel alright. And you are such a lovely human being, full of joy always, wonderful smile too. But yes, even as you are aging, she's also grateful to God for how far you have come. And wishes you the best of days, even as you are going on with your activities, and yes, all your plans will come to pass. But that is from Pearl to you, Leslie.

And that is how we call it a night. We'll unwind down with Eddie Chica. This has been 3FM 92.7, your urban lifestyle radio. And to you, my night riders, I trust your night has been cool and calm. I do hope that you are safe out there, and if you are still heading home, to get home safely. Well, thank you all for your messages. To everyone that we celebrated today, remember you are worth celebrating every single day. But it is great always to be part of your day and to give you a good time for your night. Tomorrow we're back again, same time, Thursday. We'll take it a throwback. So come in with your request. What song would you want me to play for you tomorrow? Remember, trust God and trust the process, especially in this new month. And special thanks to the production team. We had Pearl on board tonight. Good night, my night riders. Coming up next is Ghana Tonight with Alfredo Kansei.

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1: The next match will be taking place. Stay with us. So from Rhode Island to Kansas City, from what we are getting right now. Also, one Ghanaian shot dead, unfortunately, during mass xenophobic protest in South Africa. That's the information we're getting right now. And this is a developing story, with rather unfortunate development. One Ghanaian has been confirmed dead, shot dead, during that March for March protest yesterday. Of all these, also tonight, your thoughts and views, comments and opinions are welcome here on Ghana Tonight. You will only connect with us on Facebook and on X. Read out to you and to the rest of the world. Let's keep the conversation going. Let's settle for Ghana Briefs.

0: A staff officer of the Economic and Organized Crime Office, YOCO, and the prosecution's fourth witness, Frank Marshall Cromwell, has completed submitting his evidence in chief in the case involving former National Signals Bureau Director Kwabena Edubuahene and his wife, Angela Ejay Boateng. Among other things, Cromwell, while being led by the Deputy Attorney General, told the High Court that Kwabena Edubuahene did not declare his assets according to documents from the Auditor General's office. The Ghana Education Service, GES, in collaboration with the Controller and Accountant General's Department, has suspended the salary of a teacher alleged to have engaged in a sexual relationship with a student at Bole Senior High School. The Director General of the Ghana Education Service, Professor Ernest Davis, disclosed this at a news conference in Accra.
1: Yesterday, his salary was stopped, and we are depending on the police to apprehend him so that we take him through the process. We want to pursue legal action against the staff involved, and also take him through our established processes, the code of conduct.
0: The standoff between the rent control department and private hostel operators appears to be easing following a closed-door meeting over hostel accommodation charges, while operators accused the department of overstepping its mandate and attempting to impose prices. The rent control department insists it is only carrying out assessments required by law and will consider all concerns raised before taking any decision.
2: We propose something. We've called you. Or everybody should make contribution. We made your contribution, and some are valid. So we have to go back to the desk, go and look at certain things that you have asked. The point is that would that app help them? Would the app enable rent control to be able to gather information? We should be a hub of information gathering, only to get the people, stakeholders, and bring it for you to look at it. But if I didn't bring it, how would you even talk about it? I think you have a mindset that we want to be able to help you. But if it happens that they don't need their part of it, we rent control need information, and nothing stops us from getting our information. That is the platform we want to get our information, that people can report in the morning 24/7.
0: Ghana's annual inflation spiked sharply to 5.3% in June, driven by rising non-food costs and local food items like ginger, shrimps, mangoes and bananas. This third consecutive monthly increase has led to an economic analyst to predict that the Bank of Ghana will halt further interest rate cuts. While a financial economist warns the rise could signal a fundamental reversal of the country's disinflationary trend.
3: Locally produced items contributed 86.6% of the overall inflation recorded in June. We've not been able to keep pace with regards to the production of ginger compared to the demand for it.
0: Of Ghana's last 32 game against Colombia at the 2026 World Cup, Antoine Semenyo says the goal of the team is to compete with every nation. The Black Stars have won once, drawn once, and lost once in three outings at the World Cup so far.
4: Over the years, it's like our team's got so much better, and now we feel like we're at the world stage now. We want to compete with all the top nations. We've got the same talent, so why are we not up there? So I feel like we're at a stage now where we're getting there. We're getting there, slowly building, and hopefully in the next years to come, we can compete. We've had our good moments. We've had also bad moments as well, but again, like, we also take accountability for that, all those bad moments. But at the same time, there's good moments to come, and like, Ghanaian fans should be excited because the team that we have now, tell you what, we can compete. So.

0: 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Always brought to you by Sasso Insecticide Spray and Coil, Komtumtum Preco. Coming up next on Ghana Tonight, rescue operations uncover more dead bodies, sparking fears the death toll from Monday's downpour may be well above the confirmed 12. But what we do know is that there's already some matching of identity going on by the various agencies to ensure that the bodies that have been identified or bodies that have been retrieved today are either part of those already confirmed as missing, or they are new cases altogether. So that's the information that we're going to be seeking tonight. But rescue operations, as we do know, have uncovered more dead bodies, sparking the fears of the death toll. Yesterday, we got the information the death toll was about 12 people confirmed dead. The Interior Minister, that's Mohamed Muntaka Mubarak, was in Parliament, gave that particular figure as the number of persons who have been confirmed dead. But then there were also 7 people that were also confirmed as missing. Now, state agencies have in the last 24 hours been embarking on a search mission for persons declared missing, the 7, but the relatives also resulting in retrieval of some bodies as well. I want you to take a look at least one of the said bodies that were confirmed or retrieved earlier today. And then also, we'll connect with the National Disaster Management Organization, NADMO, to help us get some further information regarding the number of bodies that have been retrieved today. And then also, whether that is different from the persons who have either been reported missing, the 7 of them. So, take a look at this.
1: It's across Accra. Days after torrential downpour, with 7 persons still unaccounted for. During the news team's visit to the Lavender Hill area on Wednesday, 3 days after the disaster, another body was discovered trapped among debris in the Kole Lagoon. The deceased, a male, believed to be in his 40s, was found during a scavenging exercise by a group of fishermen operating on the lagoon. The body had remained there for 3 days and had started swelling due to prolonged exposure to moisture. The news team followed up to confirm the discovery. According to the fishermen, a ritual must be performed before the body can be retrieved for preservation or burial. The identity of the deceased is currently unknown. The body was found wearing t-shirts, boxer shorts, and a locally made bangle. Meanwhile, at Lavender Hill, a group of relatives arrived searching for their missing 21-year-old brother. According to the family, their brother was washed away together with his friend during the flood.
0: Well, so that's one of the bodies retrieved today. I say one of because we've also monitored a number of reports of other bodies, dead bodies that were retrieved today, either washed ashore by the flood waters or also identified in the flood waters. And then there was some effort to get them also, these bodies retrieved. Well, we'll get some information from the National Disaster Management Organization, also the Ghana National Fire Service. Alaskinate, ADO1 Alaskinate, is with the National Fire Service Public Relations Department. He's going to be joining us in the studio because he has also given us information about another body that was retrieved earlier today. Right, this is different from what we just showed to you at the Alajo area. But as of yesterday, the confirmed dead persons was 12. And then we do know 7 persons were missing. Now, we'll be finding out what is happening regarding the matching of the identities of the persons who the bodies that have been retrieved today, as against the 7 persons that have been reported missing. But in terms of the MMDAs, as the Metropolitan Municipal and District Assemblies that have been affected by the floods, This is it, according to the reports and then the information we have from the Interior Ministry, Ga East, the Abokobi area, Lejokoku, Teshi area, Ayawaso Central, Kokumlimli, Ga Central, Sootom area, Ga West, Amaseman, Ablekuma North. We're talking about Kwashiman, Odoko, Awoshi, Sakaman, Nyamiche areas were affected, Ningo Pram as well, Wejogbawe, Ga South, including English Amount from Botiano, Kokrobite, Tuba, Oshie, these areas. Adenta Municipal was also affected. Kole Klote, that's Adabraka Circle, Osu, and these other environs. Okaikwe South, including Kaneshi, Awudome, Bobiashi, Aveno, all these areas were affected. Okaikwe North, Achimota, Abeka, Tesano, Akweteman, Niboyman, Abofu, Apenkwa, all these areas affected by the floods. Tema West, Sakomo, Bachona, Lashibi, Klagong, Ajay Kojo, Halkrow, Jatabu, Kasejang, Railways, Kase, all these areas affected in the Tema West area. Tema Metropolitan in itself were many areas affected in the Tema Metropolitan area. Ladadekotopong, specifically the La area, also recorded some floods. The Krowo area, we're talking about Nungwa and its environs. Places Chado as well within this area. And in fact, look, they were talking about the number of widespread 18 MMDAs in the Greater Accra region were affected by the floods. But when you drill down the information regarding what we found and specific cases of the number of persons that were affected and the number of households as well affected by the floods in these MMDAs that I've just mentioned to you, over 2,000 people in Daga East, as of yesterday, were recorded to have been affected by the floods, with some 400 households, 6 people were reported missing, 5 persons confirmed dead in Ga East. Now, this was as of yesterday, and this is because the numbers keep changing, and as people keep coming up, they keep updating the numbers as well. So this figure, or the statistics as we have it, will change in the coming days. Lejokoku, as of yesterday, 1,200 people have been reported to have been affected by the floods. 240 households also impacted. One person confirmed dead in Lejokoku area. And then the Ayawaso Central, over 3,000 people who were confirmed to have been also affected by the floods. 605 households displaced. And 3 persons, unfortunately, 3 persons confirmed dead with one person missing. And then you have in Ga Central, 1,811 individuals displaced, 363 households affected, with no missing or death cases in Ga Central. And then Ga West, 2,300 individuals, 460 households affected, no deaths, no missing persons. Ablekuma North, 651 persons displaced, 131 households affected by the floods, no deaths, no persons also recorded missing. 1,377 persons in Ningo Pram Pram affected by the floods. 276 households impacted in Ningo Pram Pram. Then we have also Wejogbawe, one of the areas heavily hit as well. 2,500 individuals displaced as of yesterday. Wejogbawe, 500 households impacted by the floods. Ga South, 2,100 people as of yesterday, 420 households impacted, 1,850 individuals also displaced or impacted by the floods. In Adenta, 270 of them, that's households, also affected. This is Kole Klote, Losu in its environment, 6,500 displaced, 1,300 households as of yesterday. And I keep saying that the numbers could go high. Now let's pause a bit, because this data is quite exhaustive. In fact, it captures quite a number of areas affected, and then also the central region. We understand other regions that were affected. Richard Amoyate is the director of the Inspectorate Unit of the National Disaster Management Organization, NADMO. He's joining us on Zoom right now. We understand they are already putting measures in place with some relief interventions. Mr. Amoyate, good evening. Thank you for joining us here on Ghana Tonight. I want to first of all start off from yesterday when we spoke. you indicated that seven regions had been affected and some over 70,000 people had been impacted by the floods in these seven regions. What's the update now?
2: Yeah, thank you for having me on your show. Well, let me start by sending greetings to my Director General, his deputies, NADMO staff, and all our collaborating agencies who are with us throughout this period where floods has affected southern part of Ghana, and then we are working around the clock to protect people. So let me say a good evening to all of them. Yeah, what assets? 1800 hours today. The update we have is a number of bodies have been washed ashore. So far, I've received information of about five bodies washed ashore across parts of Greater Accra Region. But what we are not sure of is whether they are the bodies of those listed as missing. So we are not quick to put out any information on that. We are looking at the situation, trying to identify the bodies so far recovered, and then we'll put out an official statement. So for now, the situation remains as it stands.
0: I see. But hello. Sorry, Zamayate. Sorry, we lost that connection to Mr. Zamayate. We'll try to reconnect with him. But while we do that, so far, five bodies have been washed ashore today and retrieved, according to the information we just had from the National Disaster Management Organization, NADMO. We'll try to reconnect with Richard Amoyate. He is the Director of Inspector Unit at the National Disaster Management Organization, NADMO. Amoyate, if you're back, so the five bodies that were retrieved today or washed ashore, all of this happened today? Or that's between yesterday and today. Let's get that confirmation, because we got reports of somebody's bodies washed ashore yesterday and then some today. But the five you're talking about, all of it you retrieved today?
2: Yeah, today we have had information that five bodies have been washed ashore.
0: I see. And let me welcome Alex Kenate. He is joining us in the studio. He is AD01. Alex Kenate is a member of the Ghana National Fire Service Public Relations Department. Les Kenate, thank you for joining us.
3: Thank you very much, Alfred.
0: Appreciate you. Now, talking about the number of dead bodies, you also did retrieve some dead bodies today.
3: Yes.
0: How many?
3: So, per our count, we have four. I'm sure at a point we'll be coordinating our figures with NADMO. Mm. But per the numbers that we have, we were able to confirm two additional bodies from Tema, that we confirmed with the Tema Police Regional Command. Mm. There was one that we retrieved at Alaju, and then the one also at Klagon earlier today. So we are looking out for
0: Alaju.
3: Yes.
0: And Klagon.
3: And Klagon.
0: But you said four. So
3: Tema, give me two
0: in
3: Alaju,
0: Tema.
3: One
0: Alaju,
3: then the Klagon.
0: What we're seeing on the screen, this is where?
3: This is at Alaju, so I was personally there, and we're trying. So the unfortunate thing is that this was a young lady who was trapped in a vehicle. It looked like she had been trapped in it. We are not too sure if her body was washed into the vehicle, or she had probably been sleeping in the vehicle, or probably been trying to find shelter in the vehicle when the rain started. And so when we got there, by the time we got there, the man that you see there had already tried his best to bring out the body of the lady out himself. And so we had to try and coordinate. We coordinated with the police and quickly handed over the body to the police for autopsy and preservation, hopefully, to get the family to identify her. But looking at when I looked at the body, she should not be more than 15 years old. She's quite a young lady, and our heart goes out to the family of the young lady that we
0: I see. So these bodies, obviously the 12 have been confirmed dead earlier.
3: Yes.
0: But the four that you talk about, the bodies that you have retrieved as of today, yes, are you matching them with identities of the seven reported missing? to know if there are different cases from the 7 reported missing persons?
3: So, yes. I think at Tema, there was one lady that was reported missing, and it turned out that she was part of the people, the number that we recorded today. And right. So we are in close contact with the police, especially in Tema, and then also even in Accra, because there were 3 bodies that I personally confirmed from the police at Tesano that involved 2 people at Achimota, Alugboshi, around the new plan, where they confirmed to me that they retrieved the body of a woman and a child, right. And then also confirmed that a gentleman's body was also retrieved at Achimota Bufu.
0: So that makes up the 4.
3: That makes up the 3.
0: The 3.
3: Yes. So right. The 3 and then we'll... No, so... So this is part of the initial 12.
0: 12 confirmed.
3: Exactly.
0: So, Ali, so now with the lady in Tema who was reported missing, was now being confirmed dead.
3: Yes.
0: We can safely add it to the number of persons who have been confirmed dead. Yes. That increased the death toll to 13.
3: Exactly. So as I said, so this is the figures that as of today, as a service, we were able to monitor and be able to get hold of. Also, as I said, NADMU, you know, even though we work together, we all have our various skills of reach. So obviously, they've also had their own figures. Our police brothers also have their own figures. So from time to time, we update it to be able to get, to be at par with them. So per what we as a service witnessed today, that's what I'm sharing with
0: that's
3: you.
0: That's what you have 4. 4 bodies retrieved today. Yes. 2 from Tema, 1 Alaju, 1 Klagon. Ms. Amoyate, the 5 bodies that you confirm you retrieved today, not more, which specific locations were these bodies retrieved?
2: Weja, Lejokuku, and then Central Ayawasu. But then we are now trying to see if we can identify, and then we'll then be sure whether they are the 7 we have already listed, or it's an increase in our casualty situation. Mm-hmm. What I know is that bodies have been found. We are trying to identify them and then match them up with the missing 7 so that we know whether it is the 7 listed as missing are the ones we have found, or these are just new cases that have been discovered.
0: Mm. Very important there. So you're doing the matching of identity now, because as of yesterday, Ms. Amoyate, you said that 7 persons had been reported missing. So we definitely, you would have to then confirm, just as I'm asking Alex Kinate, whether these five bodies you've retrieved are part of the 7 declared missing as of yesterday. That's happening right now, is it not?
2: You said 7 persons were missing. And then I'm saying that we have found some bodies today, but we are not sure. We have not confirmed whether they are the bodies of the 7 listed as missing. So we are now doing the necessary identification and checks. Then based on that, we will know whether it is the missing that we have found, or it's an additional persons that we have just discovered.
0: I see. So, Alex, so they're doing the matching of identity. You also would be merging your data you found with that of NADMO,
3: yes, right? So NADMO is obviously a coordinating agency when it comes to disasters like this.
0: Okay.
3: They help in coordinating. And so even though our paths might be different, at the end of the day, we all meet at a central point.
0: I see.
3: Where we're able to match it up. So with fire service, we embark on a lot of these rescues, and then we do the coordination with NADMU, especially whenever. So today, for instance, I think at the Alaju, when we got there,
0: because Alaju is within Central Ayawaso.
3: Yes.
0: So what Mr. Amoyate is saying, the areas they discovered the bodies that were retrieved today, Weja is not part of where you mentioned.
3: It's not part of.
0: Lejokuku.
3: So Weja is part of. So Weja is part of our earlier 12.
0: The earlier 12.
3: Yes, that's Atala.
0: Okay, but then again, these were bodies discovered or that's retrieved today.
3: Today, okay.
0: Right, so these are fresh cases. Yes,
3: exactly. Because that we have is as of yesterday, the Atala
0: perfect.
3: One.
0: Perfect. So what NADMO is saying is bodies retrieved today from Weja. So that's different from the 12 you're talking about. And then Central Ayawas, obviously, is Alajo. That's what you mentioned.
3: So we're there, and even then with the
0: Lejokuku as well, which you didn't mention. Yes. So for the NADMO 5, there are two of them that are within your four.
3: Yes.
0: Three of them are fresh cases. Yes. And so we probably are looking at more bodies as well. Yes, you mentioned bodies. Tema.
3: Two in Tema. So
0: two in Tema.
3: Tema was also not part
0: Tema
3: of
0: Tema wasn't media. Mentioned by NADMO.
3: So obviously, the missing people. One thing I think when I was here, I predicted mm-hmm. was that despite the numbers that we put out, that were these were numbers that as a service we could verify.
0: Right.
3: You know, so, but then I was quick to mention the caveat that the numbers would definitely be more, actually, if you remember,
0: true.
3: I mentioned that the numbers would be more than what we've recorded. And so I'm not surprised that NADMO had those figures and we also have those figures. And then we all under the Ministry of Interior would put our figures together and submit to the Ministry of Interior.
0: I see. Zamayate, how about the displaced persons as well? I've just been running through some data made available by the Ministry of Interior that all of you are under regarding the displaced persons in specific MMDAs. What's the latest? Because yesterday when we spoke, you said over 70,000 people had been displaced in about seven regions. What's the latest now?
2: Yeah, as at 0600 hours this morning, the numbers stood at 75,051. Yes, we are still collating. So as of now, it's still standing at 75,051 across the country. And then Greater Accra is 4,027.
0: 40,027 persons out of the 75,051 displaced in the Greater Accra region. And the seven regions you talk about, inclusive of the Greater Accra, which regions are those?
2: We have issues in Western North, Western Region, Central Region, Greater Accra, Volta, Eastern, and Ashanti.
0: I see. Now, you mentioned Volta. We're going to connect with our Volta regional correspondent shortly. Faisal Abdul Idris, who has been also visiting some of these flood-hit areas. In fact, in the Volta region, here's what we do know. These areas that have been hit by the floods in the Volta region, we have Sugakope and then also Adoto, Fiaho and Sakome and Anglo, Afia Janigba, Keta Township, Alakpele, and parts of Joje. And then Tajewo as well. And this is in the Anglo district, Southong, Keta, Keta South, and Keta North as well. So we're going to get some details shortly from Faisal Abdul Idris, who has been visiting some of these flood hit areas as a result of the rains in the last couple of days. So it's not just the vote, it's just the Greater Accra region. The voter, I mean, you've got some information there as well, is it not?
3: Yes, I should have sent you some videos of our officers who undertook rescue mission in, helping people in the Volta region, some parts of the Volta region. I forgot the names. I'm not too familiar with some of the names, but our officers nationwide were very much active in undertaking rescue, even up to the Central region. We're very much this, and in the Volta region. And as it stands now, we are on high alert. We've also attended tree falling. I had mentioned that a tree had fallen at Ridge Hospital, curtailing movement to and from the Ridge Hospital, and we're there. And so apart from the rescue, a lot of these humanitarian services have been raided by the Ghana National Fire Service.
0: I see. And about the Tabora building that collapsed as well?
3: Yes. So we're able to help get the 16 people. We're able to get all of them out safely without any injuries. So
0: 16 people were rescued.
3: Yes.
0: From that building collapsed at Tabora.
3: So there was a part that started collapsing. The people heard it and then they came out. So when we got there, we had to just help make sure that there was nobody left underneath. So we carried out rescue to be sure that nobody else was left under the rubbles, and also to help make sure that everybody was safe. So at Tabora, I can tell you that all the 16 people are well and healthy.
0: Great stuff. Let's travel to the Volta region now. Faisal Abdul Idris is our Volta regional correspondent. Faisal, thank you for connecting with us here on Ghana Tonight.
4: Alfred, good evening.
0: It's been a lot for you to deal with today, all these places you've had to go to. But walk us through these areas, specific areas, especially in the Ankhloga area, where the floods have hit families, households so hard?
4: District, which is the hardest hit, communities such as Egbi, Sakume, Agobledukri, Fiaho, Alakle, Jitagble Dumi, parts of Ankhloga Township itself have been submerged. The water levels are a little above knee, in between the knee and the waist. When you come to Saftong, Adrito, Dabala, and some other villages around the Dabala enclave have also been affected by the floods. In Keta, we have seen the areas around Peji and some other places around the Keta Market, the Global Evangelical Church area. We have seen places also in Agozum, parts of Angolofiere Nuba, among others, in Keta and the Keta South areas. Then also, about 2 weeks ago, when this whole flood issue started, parts of Joje and also Tajavu were also flooded. In the case of the Keta North one, two people were confirmed dead in relation to the floods there. And so basically, these are the communities that have been affected. Then also, yesterday, there was this overflow around the Petro Bridge on the whole Aplau Road. And that also displaced some people in the Agotimezi of Fate District, Petro specifically. Part of Sogakopo also have suffered from the floods, particularly after the rains on Monday. Alfred.
0: I see. And so these are the videos. What we're just showing you right now are videos of the households affected by the floods. Let's put it on the screen. This is it. This is the extent of the flooding in parts of the Ankhloga district, heavily hit by the floods. It's not looking good. We've been focusing on the Greater Accra region, but there's a lot that's happening when it comes to the families and homes that have been affected by the flooding in the Volta region, for instance. Take a look at that. That's homes that have been taken over by the flood waters, submerged. And Faisal, you were telling us earlier that some buildings had collapsed as well in the Volta region as a result of the floods. Faisal? Hello, Faisal? Yes, I can hear you. Can you hear me? Unfortunately, we lost Faisal Abdul Idris there, but we'll try to reconnect. But he's been speaking to some persons who were affected by the floods earlier, that's yesterday, and then it's been raining today as well in that part of the Volta region. Take a look.
5: Came by surprise.

0: that the team also is paying attention to what's happening back in Ghana. How's that also turning into some kind of motivation for them to bring some relief to Ghanaians with a good win?
1: Well, you are so right. That's also part of the motivation, that in times of difficulties like this and pain, football comes in and can give all of us a certain amount of joy. And the intention is not to add sadness to what is already happening. The intention is to make sure that the country will at least even have something to celebrate in the midst of all these difficulties and challenges that we are facing with these heavy downpours.
0: I want to thank you very much for your time. We can only wish you all the best together with the team on Saturday, 1:30 a.m. That's more like an all-night for us, so we'll have to stay up awake and watch.
1: That's all we yearn for. All of us putting our hearts together and our minds together and praying for the team will go a long way to help. And we appreciate this so much from Ghanaians.
0: Thank you very much and all the best. And that's Kofi Idi Adams, is the Minister in charge of Sports and Member of Parliament for the Boehm constituency. Before we go, I started with that news earlier. We're trying to get through to Ghana's High Commissioner to South Africa, but the information as we have it is that the one Ghanaian has been shot dead during the mass xenophobic protests in South Africa. Very unfortunate developments in there. This is information that we got earlier. We've been monitoring the development. It's a Ghanaian tailor has been shot dead in his shop in Cape Town, South Africa, during violent protests targeting foreign nationals. The Ghana High Commission in South Africa has confirmed the victim is said to have lived and worked in South Africa for about 20 years, was reportedly shot inside his shop when he was shot on Tuesday, that was yesterday, as demonstrations linked to a nationwide anti-immigration campaign turned violent in parts of the country. He is survived by three children, with the eldest reportedly 10 years old. The Ghana High Commission says arrangements are currently underway to repatriate the body to Ghana to enable burial and other necessary family rights. The incident forms part of a wider wave of unrest tied to growing anti-immigration sentiments and protests in South Africa, which have in some instances escalated into violence against foreign nationals and their businesses. That's quite unfortunate there, and may his soul rest in peace. As in the ensuing hours, we still try to get some information from the Ghana High Commission in South Africa regarding this incident, which has been confirmed by them. But as and when we get through to them, we'll get some more information on that. But you find this on 3news.com as well. On behalf of the rest of the team, I want to say thank you so much for staying with us here on Ghana Tonight. Join the New Day team tomorrow morning. Also, Sunrise 3 FM 92.7 as well tomorrow morning. To continue with this story of the Ghanaian who's being shot dead and many others as well. I am Alfred Konse. Have a good night.
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